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2: Oh, good bless you.
1: 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I still have very, very bad hay fever. Just want you all to know that.
2: Do you?
1: Yeah.
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2: 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I have to give him antihistamine tablets every day. He's got pink paw. Are you licking your paws?
1: Good gag. Well done.
2: Thank you very much.
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0: you missed Celebrity Loose with Lucy Kennedy, you miss all of this.
1: Yeah. Vic and David don't like the wife. Next thing that's going to happen is Nicola's going to get pregnant and the Victoria won't see the children.
2: Baby
1: like
2: Elton.
1: Baby Elton.
2: Oh, I mean, because he's the godfather. The name of Elton, or Reg.
1: Reg.
2: Reg Dwight is Elton's real name.
1: Yes, I know. God, you always destroy my Celebrity Loose.
0: Celebrity Loose. 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
1: I have the most embarrassing story about slow sets. 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I used to have quite long hair, right? And I'm nearly down to my shoulders because it was like sort of quite hippie. Slow set starts, tap on the shoulder. This guy says to me, "Would you like a dance?" And I turned around and said, "I'm a guy!"
2: So did you?
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2: It's 6 o'clock. Good morning. I'm Ellen Butler. Fianna Fáil TDs and senators will gather this morning, kicking off a week of political think-ins. Micheál Martin's party is meeting in Tullamore for the first of a two-day gathering. Our political correspondent Sean Defoe reports.
3: It's County Offaly. Fianna Fáil TDs and senators are decamping to this morning with the Soldiers of Destiny gearing back up for the new Dáil term. The agenda focuses heavily on the ministerial briefs held by the party, with morning sessions on a shared island, the budget and housing, while migration, justice, childcare and transport all get an outing after lunch. The three largest parties all hold their political think-ins this week, with just 4 percentage points separating them in the latest polling. However, Fianna Fáil has consistently been the third fiddle in those recent polls, and a close eye will be kept on the persistent muttering about Micheál Martin's future, as he also prepares to meet Donald Trump later this week.
2: The families of two boys are preparing for their funerals after they were killed in separate hit-and-run incidents in the Midwest at the weekend. The fatal collisions happened less than 24 hours apart in counties Clare and Limerick. Gardaí are appealing for information on both cases. David Raleigh has more.
4: Last Friday night, 16-year-old Brian Lowe died after an e-bike he was riding was struck by another vehicle near his home at Clonlara, County Clare. The other vehicle did not remain at the scene, and Henry Street Gardaí in Limerick said they wanted to speak to the driver or occupants of a silver-gold colour Skoda Octavia as part of their inquiries. On Saturday, Gardaí were alerted to an entirely separate hit-and-run in which 2-year-old Peter Mulcair was killed when a Jeep struck him outside his home at Abbey Court, Ratkeel. Gardaí said the Jeep did not remain at the scene and the driver was arrested at another location on suspicion of driving under the influence of an intoxicant. The man was released pending analysis of a sample he gave Gardaí, the results of which may take up to 6 weeks to process.
2: 5 people are dead and 5 others have been seriously injured after an Amazon cargo plane overshot the runway while attempting to land in Miami, Florida. The Boeing plane was coming into land from Puerto Rico and hit vehicles on the ground. Amazon says it's working to understand how the crash happened. Miami's fire chief, Ryad Jajala, says crews were on the scene within seconds.
5: The airplane did strike a couple of vehicles. A couple of victims were actually trapped in the vehicles. In addition to that, we had a very complex fire engine compartments that were on fire, including a search and rescue of the pilot and co-pilot that were trapped in this aircraft.
2: Disability rights campaigner Cara Darmody will meet with the Minister for Disability this afternoon. The 16-year-old will call for more funding to tackle the assessment of need waiting list. More than 22,000 children across the country are currently waiting for an assessment. The County Tipperary student says urgent action is needed.
6: They need to provide more money towards Cara's fund because the waiting lists have increased from 15,000 from May 2025 to over 22,000 now, which is only like a year and a half later. That's not good. But if they cut off government funding to Cara's fund this year, the waiting lists are going to rise even more in the exponential direction. And it's only going one way, it's going up.
2: A German far-right party has surged to a resounding victory in a regional election. The AfD has won around 44% of the vote in Saxony-Anhalt, but appears to be 3 seats short of an outright majority. It wants to become the first hard-right party to run a state in Germany since the Second World War. Speaking through an interpreter, co-leader Alice Weidel denies accusations her party is dividing society.
7: That's total rubbish. It's negative framing, it's absolutely ridiculous, and it's laughable. There are great many people in Germany who trust us. In no time at all, we'll be at 40% at the national level too, and we'll form the next government in Berlin.
2: And that's your news update at 4 minutes past 6.

0: 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It is Colm and Lucy in the morning.
1: Good morning.
0: Good morning, good morning.
2: Excuse my voice.
1: Yeah. Look, I'm not going to lie, guys. I'm a little bit tired. I was in Barcelona.
0: Jesus.
1: No, I can't say Barcelona. I've got to say Barcelona.
0: Barcelona
1: for the first time this weekend. And I will tell you, I can't tell you who I was living with, but I can tell you, I am exhausted.
0: Oh, I love not Barcelona. From them, from party travel. Town.
1: Anyway, the other day we were talking, I'll fill you in later on.
0: Yeah,
1: but
0: yeah, okay.
1: The other day we were talking about me solo flying, solo traveling. I was the same when I phoned you from Houston Station. Remember, I was in a panic about getting on the train.
0: Oh, yeah.
1: So
0: yeah.
1: Solo travel and I just don't go together.
0: I know.
1: And I was very, very worried that I wouldn't, for whatever reason, get to the airport on time. Turns out I wasn't alone when it came to travel anxiety.
3: Hey, Elaine.
1: Hey.
3: What happened to you, Elaine?
4: So basically, traveling on my own, as usual.
1: Yeah.
4: And I got up to my gate and the gate changed. So panic struck in because all of a sudden, in my brain, my plane was in the sky.
1: Yes.
4: Flying was gone.
1: Yes.
4: Running around the airport, every screen, looking for my new gate.
1: In a sweat.
4: Dream, I was back to my original gate, magically thinking it's going to appear back up there again.
1: Yes.
4: Running around about 10 minutes, the security stopped me. And we're like, you need assistance. And I was like, I just need my gate. And before I knew it, I don't know if anyone remembers Teletubbies. So it was like the new came up behind me.
1: Yes.
4: Threw my bag on, threw me on. And the man was like, I'll bring you to your gate. And I was like, I don't know where I'm going. I'm from Dublin, so I should know where I'm going.
3: Yeah.
4: Brought me right up to my gate.
1: No.
4: Onto the plane on the big lift thing.
1: No.
4: I nearly died. And I'm passing these elderly people with walking frames. I've never seen you at the airport. And I'm like, I'm just lost.
1: Oh, my God.
4: I nearly died. So now I don't travel alone. Like the new news out of Teletubbies, like my baggage. So my advice, stick earphones on, keep an eye on the gates and don't ask for help.
1: Don't ask for help.
3: No, because you'll end up in that.
1: I'm going straight over to assistance tomorrow. I do not know what to do.
3: Elaine, did you say you travel a lot on your own or you stopped traveling?
4: I stopped traveling on my own.
3: All right, okay.
4: After that.
3: Okay.
1: Elaine, are you free tomorrow morning?
3: Well, hopefully.
1: Oh God, I'm so glad I'm not on my own then. It's just so embarrassing.
4: No, like, you're not.
1: I'm 50, I have my own business, and yet I'm worried that I'm going to arrive in the wrong airport. So embarrassing.
4: Oh, that's happened as well.
1: Oh,
3: what? You've arrived at the wrong airport?
4: That's okay. No, not really. Like, I have this thing in Dublin, like, I can't get lost because I live near the airport.
1: Yeah.
4: So I'm always like, I'll follow the airport signs, it'll bring you home.
1: Yes.
4: So we went on a day trip when the kids were really small kids.
1: Yeah.
4: I mean, they're really small, and we went down, we brought them down to a photo park in Cork.
1: Oh,
4: and
1: yeah.
4: And we went back, and I was saying to my friends, follow the airport signs, and she's like, we're in Cork. It's not going to bring you to Dublin airport.
1: Okay, right, you're a woman after my own heart.
3: Okay, so I'm getting from this, okay, it's nice talking to you, Elaine, but if you see Elaine in the airport, run.
1: Run.

0: 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It is Colm and Lucy in the morning.
1: Morning.
0: Good morning,
1: guys.
0: To you. Welcome to Friday. I know you're a bit tired and everything, and that's okay. But I don't think you're going to get. I don't think you're going to get one of these right.
1: Right, maybe put down my nail file. I accept the challenge.
0: So this
1: hit
0: is
1: it, this sister.
0: Sister, this is the birthday show. This is the birthday show. The birthday show.
1: No, God, you haven't written a jingle. I wasn't here on Friday. Now there's a jingle sung live.
0: A cappella. So yeah, guess within 2 years and you get a point on the door. Shannon Elizabeth Fadal.
1: Oh, Shannon, how is she?
0: She's known for her roles in popular movies such as American Pie and Scary Movies. Scary Movie.
1: Yeah, I know. Was she?
0: I don't know who she is, by the way.
1: Schindler. Was she Stifler's mom?
0: I don't know.
1: Has got it
0: going on.
1: Stifler's mom.
0: No, that was Elizabeth O'Hara, wasn't it?
1: Five.
0: She's 53. Good start.
1: Okay.
0: Chrissy Hynde. Excuse me.
1: Oh.
0: Chrissy Hynde, American British musician, best known as the lead vocalist and guitarist with the Pretenders. God, I've come to the window.
1: I love her. She's Scottish.
0: She's not. She's American.
1: Oh.
0: She wears a lot of leather. She's a tough looking lady, but I have a lot of time for it. She's written some great songs.
1: Okay, she's a tough looking lady that wears a lot of leather.
0: Tough looking lady. No, she's not like a tush. She just wears a lot of leather. She's a rocker.
1: She's 70.
0: Oh, 75. I Will Survive.
1: You will.
0: Gloria Gaynor celebrates her birthday today, and amazing.
1: She is 65.
0: She's 83. Yeah, Jesus.
1: She's great. Great skin.
0: I've never seen a picture of her. If Gloria Gaynor walked in here singing I Will Survive with the Village People dancing behind her, you wouldn't recognise any of them.
1: Who are the Village People?
0: YMCA.
1: Why would they be dancing behind her?
0: Because I think they'd be good on stage together if we do an 80s classic disco reunion.
1: I'd like to see her coming in with the Gypsy Kings.
0: Yes.
1: We've got to get the Gypsy Kings onto our
0: playlist.
1: Party and real life.
0: Rappers Cardi B and Nicki Minaj came to physical blows at a New York fashion event.
1: So Cardi B rocked up to Love Island USA on Virgin Media One, if anyone is watching it. And the lady knows how to twerk.
0: Oh, yeah, she does, yeah. Cardi B, Nicki Minaj.
1: 2018.
0: On the button.
1: Thank you.
0: Bruce Springsteen and the E Street Band performed their longest show ever in Philadelphia. The show lasted 4 hours and 4 minutes.
1: Yeah, I was alive during this.
0: Yep.
1: As in,
0: you were very much alive.
1: But I was very much alert the day I heard this information.
0: You were very much alert.
1: We were definitely with Ireland's Classic Hits Radio.
0: You were an adult.
1: We were with Ireland's Classic Hits Radio.
0: We weren't.
1: Oh.
0: We had just started on a previous.
1: Oh, okay. So I knew I was with you when I learned this.
0: Yeah. Because you said, I would not stay for 4 hours at Bruce Springsteen. Yeah.
1: I wouldn't stay 4 minutes for anyone.
0: I've done 3 hours at Bruce Springsteen.
1: And good luck to you. That's why you have a very sore bottom. That was in. This was sitting there.
0: Sorry, it's okay.
1: Oh, God. What is wrong with you? This is why I can't do Fridays anymore.
0: What's wrong with you?
1: Okay, that was in 2019.
0: 2016.
1: Balls.
0: No, you can't say that.
1: It's bull.
0: No, you can't say that. No, you can't say anything like that. And finally, Tupac Shakur was shot multiple times in a drive-by shooting in Las Vegas and died 6 days later. And the court case is on now with the guy who admitted killing him.
1: Yes.
0: Really interesting.
1: Very interesting. I've been watching that. I'm watching a lot of court cases.
0: He wrote a book and in it admitted he killed Tupac Shakur.
1: Yes, note to self, don't write it down.
0: What year was Tupac? I love Tupac.
1: 1998. 1996. Thank you.
0: You got two right.
1: Yes, I did. Yeah. And I enjoyed my time here. Thank you very much. The coffee was delicious.
0: Good morning. It's Ireland's Classic Hits Radio. 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
3: Morning column. Here's the main news headlines this morning. The families of two boys are preparing for their funerals after they were killed in separate hit-and-run incidents in the Midwest at the weekend. Fianna Fáil TDs and senators will gather this morning, kicking off a week of political think-ins. Disability rights campaigner Cara Darmody will meet with the Minister for Disability this afternoon. Five people are dead and five others seriously injured after an Amazon cargo plane overshot the runway while attempting to land in Miami. The Minister for Children, Disability and Equality, Norma Foley, has announced a €1.36 million once-off capital investment in the country's network of family resource centres. And a far-right party could govern a state in Germany for the first time since the Second World War. In sport, Arsenal have maintained a 100% start to their Premier League title defence with a 2-1 win at home to Chelsea. Bohemians boss Alan Reynolds will come up against his old club Waterford in the semi-finals of the FAI Cup. And Katie Taylor says her final fight was the highlight of her glittering 30-year boxing career. And the weather, dry and bright at first in the east, but cloud and rain in the west will spread to most areas through the afternoon. The rain will be heavy at times. Highest temperatures of 14 to 19 degrees. 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

0: 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It is Colin and Lucy in the morning.
1: Good morning.
0: How was your weekend, by the way?
1: Well, amazing, actually. And for everybody, because I know you were away.
0: I was in Barcelona.
1: You didn't feel the vibe of Ireland with Katie Taylor.
0: I watched the fight, though.
1: I have never experienced anything like it in my life, the way Ireland was this weekend. It was unbelievable. But now,
0: great fight, though, wasn't it?
1: It's a brilliant fight, but just the occasion was just
0: spectacle. I thought Croke Park looked unbelievable.
1: And then when the fireworks went off.
0: And her walking out, that song, oh my God.
1: And you were able to watch it okay?
0: Of course,
1: On the player?
0: We watched it live on somebody's phone, yeah.
1: Yeah, they reckon that they haven't even put together the audience figures, but they reckon it's possibly one of the highest of all time.
0: Definitely. Without a shadow of a doubt.
1: Yeah, especially with the
0: all over the world.
1: I know.
0: All the Irish people all over the world.
1: It was amazing. Amazing. Anyway.
0: Well done, Katie.
1: I know people, everyone saw it, but I actually want to bring a little bit of her speech just after seven for a particular reason, because it's just, it's people just talking about it. But on the way... How many do you do separate meals at dinner time?
0: What do you mean?
1: Well, you know, with the kids, somebody says, I want pasta. Somebody says, I want a, you know, gluten-free a bean. And
0: no.
1: No, you just say, this is it.
0: No, like, I am a walkover, but I will not succumb to that.
1: Yeah.
0: Did you?
1: No, we didn't. No, absolutely not.
0: No.
1: No, we were old school. It was on the table. Eat it.
0: Well, this is it. And also, like, I remember my son went through a phase of saying, what are the options?
1: Yeah.
0: And I said, well, the options are to eat or not.
1: What are the options?
0: You know.
1: Oh, yeah. Like,
0: well, the options to eat or not.
1: Can I see the menu,
0: I'm not
1: please,
0: in chicken or beef. Well, it's like, this is it. Chicken Kiev chips. Good luck to you.
1: Well, that's not the standard now. Apparently, we're all giving in. I'll bring you details on the way of how, why and how 4 in 10 families cook 3 separate meals at dinner time. It's crazy, isn't it?
0: Crazy.
1: It's on the way.
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0: Ireland's Classic Hits Radio. It is Colm and Lucy in the morning. Good morning to you. It's 11 minutes away from 7 o'clock.
1: Good morning.
0: So this is just weird, isn't it? Like, we never did this, and especially when I grew up, your mother would never have prepared
1: selection
0: four different dinners
1: no.
0: for you. 4 in 10 families cook at least three separate meals at dinner time.
1: No, thank you.
0: As parents juggle different tastes, routines, and dietary preferences, don't give in.
1: Well,
0: once you give in, it's over.
1: Yeah, yeah.
0: The average family chef, so let's call our mum, spends 30 extra minutes in the kitchen each week trying to meet everyone's needs. 60% feel pressurised to make dinner time work for the whole household. It's ridiculous, isn't it?
1: I don't.
0: No.
1: Am I a bad mother? I basically
0: No, you're
1: say,
0: not a bad mother.
1: It's like my son's 16, it's like he's like on the bulk.
0: Yeah, yeah.
1: So he wants carbs and everything heavy. So I just always make sure there's rice or pasta that he can add to whatever the rest of us are having.
0: Yeah, yeah, yeah.
1: But I will say, listen, if you don't like it, then make your own.
0: Absolutely.
1: I literally say that to them. I'm done now. This is what I've made you.
0: Yeah.
1: If you don't like it, make your own. Make something else.
0: Can you?
1: And it annoys me.
0: Your young'uns.
1: Jack and Holly can. Jess, obviously, she's 9, but she'd eat anything I put in front of her.
0: Holly can cook, can't she?
1: God, yeah.
0: And bake. Didn't you say
1: she's a baker? She's brilliant.
0: Okay,
1: she's going to be way better than me at cooking.
0: Well. Oh.
1: Hello there.
0: And Jack, can Jack cook?
1: No.
0: Right.
1: But he can heat things. But a good thing to do, I think.
0: He can heat things.
1: Yeah, he can heat things.
0: That's part of cooking,
1: He's
0: really
1: good at eggs. I spend 8 eggs every morning. But I think a good thing to do is batch cooking, because then it's like, go and defrost something and...
0: That's a good idea.
1: Yeah.
0: Think
1: of everything else you've got to do. The last thing you need is four separate meals. Now, if someone is gluten intolerant or something, I understand that. But if they don't like lasagna, good luck to them.
0: When we were gluten intolerant in our days, and we didn't know, because there was no gluten intolerance, you just didn't know. What happened to people in those days?
1: They were very constipated.
0: Is that what it was?
1: I don't know. I don't know what they did. They must have been very ill and misdiagnosed for something else.
0: Yeah, because like there was a period of time when you didn't ever hear a gluten free or celiac.
1: Yeah,
0: but those
1: people must have been in a right jocker.
0: Or lactic intolerant.
1: Lactose
0: intolerant.
1: Yeah, it's mad, isn't it?
0: I remember a couple of friends now, when I think about it, used to spend inordinate amount of times in the toilet, like
1: there
0: just too much time.
1: There you are.
0: That's what it was.
1: Irritable bowel. All these things probably weren't diagnosed then.
0: Right, that's mad.
1: Yeah.
0: Batch cooking, I think, is a good idea.
1: I think so. And I went through a phase of that. I'm actually quite good in the winter. I batch cook soup to the point where there's no bowls or anything left in the house.
0: And is everything frozen then in the freezer?
1: Yes.
0: Okay.
1: And then everyone gets sick of the soup that I've batch cooked.
0: Right, okay.
1: So I'm does anyone want some more vegetable soup?
0: Yeah, yeah, I know.
1: But I think batch cooking can save time.
0: Sunday nights is a big thing for batch cookers.
1: Yes.
0: Batch cookers. You've got to be
1: Sunday morning.
0: Careful how I say that.
1: Bored.
0: Batch cookers. No, that's what I hate to say. Sunday night or Saturday morning where you do, does anyone really do meals for the entire week? That'd be crazy. So you just defrost Monday, Tuesday, Wednesday. You see a lot on TikTok, don't you?
1: You know that my big sister's so organised. Like, she can tell you what she's eating on the 12th of November.
0: Min.
1: Yeah.
0: Yeah, well, she's a teacher. They are organised. Yeah.
1: Min used to have this big board on the wall so everyone would know what was going on.
0: Okay.
1: And then she would shop for that meal. So she wouldn't be like me. Like, I'm quite haphazard. I kind of throw everything into the trolley and I think, well, what am I in the mood for this today?
0: You're a bit ready, steady cook.
1: I'm a bit ready, steady cook.
0: Yeah.
1: Whereas Min's like Wednesday, spaghetti bolognese, Tuesday, and she would stick to that. And her shop would be way less in terms of cost.
0: Yeah.
1: And it just means that she knows what she's doing, whereas I'm going, does anybody have any chopped tomatoes?
0: No, I know what I'm eating every meal. On a Sunday, I know everything I'm going to
1: eat. Do you know what you're going to eat on Wednesday night?
0: Yeah, yeah, yeah. I've got some amazing pork chops that I'm going to bake in the oven with sautéed onions, a couple of homemade fries, and applesauce. I have that already done. And the pork chops.
1: Why don't you fries with that now? Would you not have nice mash, creamy, mushy mash?
0: I'm not into mash.
1: Okay, what about Tuesday? Tomorrow night, what are you going to have to eat?
0: Tomorrow night, I've got chicken. I'm going to do myself a homemade chicken curry.
1: Tonight?
0: Spag bol. So I'm all the way, because Thursday then we're away. So
1: Thursday we're going away. Friday?
0: I haven't decided.
1: Might get a cheeky takeaway.
0: Yeah, so I think if you plan ahead and your groceries are less, you pay less.
1: Definitely, guys. I think if you plan ahead, it costs less.
0: Of course it is.
1: Yeah.
0: Okay, anyway, there you go. So, I don't know what we learned.
1: Good luck to you.
0: Yeah, that's what we learned.
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0: Bronski Beat. It's Ireland's Classic Hits Radio.

0: Ireland's Classic Hits Radio. Colm and Lucy in the morning. Can you tell me why?
1: Why?
0: Okay. 7 o'clock news on the way. I want to bring a little bit of Katie Taylor's speech from the other night, because it got me thinking about inspiring speeches. Do you ever watch it on like Instagram and TikTok, and you see these inspiring speeches from great movies?
1: Yeah.
0: And you actually get the collywobbles.
1: Yeah.
0: Okay.
1: The heebie-jeebies.
0: The heebie-jeebie collywobbles. Can you think of any? Have a think. I'm going to bring a few as well in the next hour.
1: Okay.
0: All right, okay.
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2: 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Nur a veal magic kind air kill herbaca August fail to kill, the hook to the August and Noka the inerin. Ponyard book fainty own. Achwal ain kianaku, in on and stirring up a yenever and level cane and nostalgia. August Ger Fader led the trip to tip. Curu two session vela eran trio lot the lunasa milanige noka sustad sample in urdis. Axlanchi Orion Shin Gigi Lorna Nokati. Fuse the cade Vlian Shin, Vidini owner knows meat loaf, Nassau Doctors, Deacon Blue, Van Morrison, Ugs Nahothouse Flowers. Stablian Thin Eid Shin, Honig Na Happy Monday, Simply Red, Brian Adams, Iggy Pop, Crowded House, The Cranberries, Ugs in Excess, Coma. The Bresh Ugs Quega, Mila Dinna Lohar, Gokblian. Daffy She failed to sour in a hair and good Joe. Lay on the Halcyon Gone Doubt. That's Crack August Kjol, Air Ireland's Classic Hits Radio Le Track O'Brain On.
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9: At 7 o'clock, good morning, I'm Brona Cox. The families of two boys are preparing for their funerals after they were killed in separate hit-and-run incidents in the Midwest at the weekend. The fatal collisions happened less than 24 hours apart in counties Clare and Limerick. Gardaí are appealing for information on both cases. David Raleigh reports.
10: Last Friday night, 16-year-old Brian Lowe died after an e-bike he was riding was struck by another vehicle near his home at Clonlara, County Clare. The other vehicle did not remain at the scene, and Henry Street Gardaí in Limerick said they wanted to speak to the driver or occupants of a silver gold colour Skoda Octavia as part of their inquiries. On Saturday, Gardaí were alerted to an entirely separate hit and run in which two-year-old Peter Mulcair was killed when a Jeep struck him outside his home at Abbey Court, Ratkeel. Gardaí said the Jeep did not remain at the scene and the driver was arrested at another location on suspicion of driving under the influence of an intoxicant. The man was released pending analysis of a sample he gave Gardaí, the results of which may take up to 6 weeks to process.
9: Fianna Fáil TDs and senators will gather this morning, kicking off a week of political think-ins. Micheál Martin's party are meeting in Tullamore for the first of a two-day gathering. The agenda focuses heavily on ministerial briefs held by the party, with morning sessions on a shared island, the budget and housing. While migration, justice, childcare and transport all get an outing after lunch. The three largest parties all hold their think-ins this week, with just 4 percentage points separating them in the polls. 5 people are dead and 5 others seriously injured after an Amazon cargo plane overshot the runway while attempting to land in Miami. The Boeing 767-300 was coming in to land from Puerto Rico and hit vehicles on the ground. Amazon says it's working to understand how the crash happened. Disability rights campaigner Cara Darmody will meet with the Minister for Disability this afternoon. The 16-year-old will call for more funding to tackle the assessment of need waiting list. More than 22,000 children across the country are currently waiting for an assessment. The Tipperary student says urgent action is needed.
1: They need to provide more money towards Cara's fund because the waiting lists have increased from 15,000 from May 2025 to over 22,000 now, which is only like a year and a half later. That's not good. But if they cut off government funding to Cara's fund this year, the waiting lists are going to rise even more in the exponential direction. And it's only going one way, it's going up.
9: A German far-right party has surged to a great victory in a regional election. The AfD has won around 44% of the vote in Saxony-Anhalt, but appears to be 3 seats short of an outright majority. It wants to become the first hard-right party to run a state in Germany since the Second World War.
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7: Live.
9: And Vogue Williams has revealed the name of her 4th child with husband Spencer Matthews. The baby's been called Remy Valentine Matthews. The podcaster shared a picture of him in a blue knitted jumper and white hat on Instagram. Sport is next.
11: Not called a Dorshishin to skip.
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11: Near Kjartan stiff ma a hurlish and brusker. Ton a Dorshishin tau.
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11: Shinan gaelig or kirklach. 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Kasu lele. 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
9: Starting with soccer, Arsenal have maintained a 100% start to their Premier League title defence with a 2-1 win at home to Chelsea. Mikel Arteta's Gunners sit at the top of the table alongside Man City, who also made it 3 wins from 3 by beating Coventry 2-1. And Everton grabbed a stoppage time equaliser in a 2-2 draw against Man United yesterday. Meanwhile, Bohemians boss Alan Reynolds will come up against his old club Waterford in a semi-finals of the FAI Cup. The other last 4 tie will see Galway United host Derry City next month. And in boxing, Katie Taylor says her final fight was the highlight of her glittering 30-year boxing career. The brave fighter retired after beating Flora Peely in front of 83,000 fans at Croke Park on Saturday night to become a 3-time undisputed world champion. Taylor headlined a card at the iconic Madison Square Garden and won an Olympic gold medal in 2012, but says nothing topped fighting at Croke Park.
13: Yeah, this was definitely the highlight of my whole career. And that's saying so. I didn't think anything could get bigger than 11-2012, and then MSG came along, and I didn't think anything could get bigger than that first fight with Serrano, and here we are at Croke Park. This is definitely the highlight of my whole career, and I'm ending my career on top, which is what every athlete wants to do. I'm ending on my terms.
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9: In Dublin, there are reports of an incident on the North Quays outside the forecourts. The SCR southbound is backed up between Cunningham Road Junction and St John's Road Junction. And in Cork, the N28 ring of Skiddy Road eastbound is busy from Raphine Bridge to Shan Ballycross.
3: Ireland's weather.
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9: Dry and bright at first in the east, but cloud and rain in the west will spread to most areas through the afternoon. The rain will be heavy at times. Highest temperatures of 14 to 19 degrees. 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

0: Lucy in the morning. Good morning to
1: you. Good morning.
0: Okay, what an amazing special weekend for everybody. We were on Friday and a couple of people, we were talking on air, we're actually going to the Katie Taylor fight.
1: Yeah.
0: And just the excitement. But and Jeremy was working in Bray on Saturday night. And Bray, because obviously her hometown, was just absolutely jammed.
1: Yeah.
0: So a lot of people who couldn't go and see the fight decided to go to Bray to just get a part of the atmosphere.
1: Yeah.
0: I don't think I've seen anything like it from Ireland in my life. Like, to see 80,000 people, not even just the way Croke Park looked, as you were saying.
1: Oh, it looks so amazing. That could have been anywhere in the world.
0: It could have been. Like, it was.
1: I love seeing the children as well, you know, like kids went. And
0: Yeah. Like, it was a great showcase, and young women, young girls there, because they were inspired by Katie Taylor.
1: Yeah.
0: And just the fight itself, very fast, the fight. It was like over in 20 minutes,
1: yeah,
0: but
1: yeah,
0: that's the way it is done. But then after, it's always funny, then your man from DAZN, whatever that TV station is, was interviewing her, and she just grabbed the microphone. She just put her hand out, grabbed the microphone, thought, this is my moment, this is my moment, and then went and just, like, the speech was, she covered everybody and included everybody. It was quite amazing. It was very inspiring. It's just a little bit of Katie Taylor from Saturday night.
2: Croke Park. We did it. We brought boxing back to Croke Park. Everyone of you here have been with me before in London 2012. You were with me when I ran to be right out the XL Arena in 2012. You were with me through the heartbreak of Rio. You stayed with me when I turned pro. You travelled around the world to watch me. I don't know of any other country that has sell 80,000 tickets for female athlete. I'm convinced Ireland is the only country.
0: Amazing. She makes a really good point. There's probably nowhere else in the world, in the world, that a female boxer could sell 80,000 tickets.
1: Yeah.
0: Like, it just shows you the pride that the Irish
1: and
0: have.
1: And the loyalty
0: this
1: country has to Katie Taylor, I think, is huge.
0: Absolutely.
1: And it's a testament to her and her character. I think she's a beautiful person, as everyone knows. She's very religious.
0: Yeah.
1: She's a lovely, genuine girl. I've met her a few times.
0: Yeah, yeah. She's
1: really
0: nice
1: person. Very sincere.
0: It's a huge testament to Ireland as well, as a society, that we don't do this. Oh, well, she's a girl. Yeah, that's fine. Over
1: there. God, no.
0: No, we raise her up. No, well, a lot of countries wouldn't, you know.
1: But
0: we raise her up, and 80,000. Anyway, got me thinking about inspiring speeches.
1: Yeah.
0: Right?
1: Are you going to make one?
0: No, I'm not going to make one. I was thinking of movies.
1: Movies.
0: Do you remember?
3: Let me tell you something you already know. The world ain't all sunshine and rainbows. It's a very mean and nasty place, and I don't care how tough you are, it will beat you to your knees and keep you there permanently if you let it. You, me, or nobody is going to hit as hard as life. But it ain't about how hard you hit. It's about how hard you can get hit and keep moving forward. How much you can take and keep moving forward. That's how winning is done.
0: Rocky.
1: Rocky. Great speech.
0: Yeah, great speech. One more, we all remember Jack.
4: Colonel Jessup, did you order the code red?
5: You don't have to answer that question.
6: I'll answer the question. You want answers?
7: I think I'm entitled.
6: You want answers?
4: I want the truth!
6: You can't handle the truth! Oh.
7: Son, we live in a world that has walls, and those walls have to be guarded by men with guns. Who's gonna do it? You? I have a greater responsibility than you can possibly fathom.
1: You can't handle the truth.
0: Yeah,
1: that was a great speech.
0: People use that all the time now.
1: Yeah. You can't handle the truth.
0: You can't handle the truth. Can you think of any other great speeches from movies?
1: I will. I will have a little think.
0: Okay.
1: I like a good speech now and again.
0: And do you want to do a speech?
1: I don't think so.
0: Oh,
1: no.
0: It's Monday.
1: Let me just get the coffee into me. I am just back from Barcelona.
0: It's 16 minutes after 7. It's Ireland's Classic Hits Radio.

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0: Call by Lucy in the morning. Good morning.
1: Oh dear.
0: Surprised they didn't play. Surprised they didn't play that. Sorry, did you just knock somebody out of? No, you didn't. Sorry. My computer screen went completely blank there.
1: We're talking about big speeches based off the back of Katie Taylor's speech on Saturday night. We're looking for an inspiring one.
0: Do you know what was nice as well? Pete, the father, got on stage.
1: Yeah.
0: Stage onto the ring as well. And that was nice to see, because I know there's been issues over the years. But it was nice for her just to give a nod to him.

0: actual trainer nowadays, now at the moment, mm-hmm. he was amazing mm-hmm. during the fight. At every break, the concentration in her eyes towards the trainer yes. was unbelievable.
1: Yes, I saw it.
0: It was frightening.
1: Yeah.
0: Her eyes never diverted to the left or the right.
1: No.
0: It was just focus on me now.
1: Yep.
0: Listen, this is what we do.
1: Yeah.
0: I thought that was a really good sort of example and an exercise. And if when you really, really trust somebody, then you just focus
1: on
0: them
1: clear.
0: Completely.
1: They have a good working relationship.
0: Yes, absolutely. And then he was crying a bit then when she said, well, that's it now, you know?
1: Of course. Bittersweet moment for her.
0: Yeah. I wonder what she'll do. I know she's got a family ready to go. But I think she'll... Somebody said she's going to open a boxing school in the States. Anyway, more movies.
1: I think she will. I think she definitely will.
0: Oh, yeah. Yeah, she'll get top dollar. You said your
1: she
0: daughter.
1: She loves it, though. She's never going to put, you know... Finish it.
0: Hang up the gloves.
1: No. I don't think
0: so. Okay, so other movies. You ready?
1: Yep.
0: Do you remember this one?
2: What do you really want to know? Am I sorry for what I did?
3: Well, I am.
2: There's not a day goes by I don't feel regret. Not because I'm in here, because you think I should. I look back on the way I was then. A young, stupid kid who committed that terrible crime. Yeah. I want to talk to him. I want to try to talk some sense to him. Tell him the way things are. But I can't. That kid's long gone, and this old man is all that's left.
0: Shawshank Redemption.
1: Wow. Great. It's the voice.
0: Yeah, oh, it's the voice.
1: It's the voice.
0: But it's that thought, isn't it, about what would you say to your young self, you know? If you had that chance to go back and talk to that 14-year-old, I know what I'd say.
1: He's so powerful, isn't he?
0: He's amazing.
1: The way he delivers.
0: Yeah. One more. This is not our favourite movie, but everyone talks about this.
4: Will you marry me? I'd make a good husband, Jenny.
5: You would, Forrest.
4: But you won't marry me.
5: You don't want to marry me.
4: Why don't you love me, Jenny?
0: No.
4: I'm not a smart man, but I know what love is.
0: Aww.
1: Can't stick that movie. Cannot stick it, I'm sorry.
0: I sort of agree with you, but it always comes up as inspiring.
1: Don't care. I would rather Julia Roberts standing in the bookshop at Notting Hill saying, I'm just a girl standing in front of a guy asking him to love her. I would take that over Forrest Gump.
0: I need to watch Notting Hill.
1: Oh my God, have you never?
0: No, I've never watched Notting Hill. I've never watched All a Pretty Woman.
1: It is one of my favourites. Mm. One of my favourites. It launched Hugh Grant. Absolutely put him on the map.
0: Was he not there before?
1: No, he did Man About Boy.
0: No, he did Four Weddings.
1: Yes, he did. You're right. But that was the one, though, that really, I think, got the girls and everyone really yes. Because he was kind of obviously older and wiser. Four Weddings at a Funeral, he was kind of like this young, fumbling English actor. But it was Notting Hill. I think everyone fell in love with him.
0: Should I watch it?
1: Oh, God, yeah.
0: Okay.
1: Yeah.
0: There you go. All right, it's 27 after 7. It's Ireland's Classic Hits Radio. That's some of the big, big speeches.
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6: 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Brona has an update.
7: Morning, Colm. Here's the main news headlines. The families of two boys are preparing for their funerals after they were killed in separate hit-and-run incidents in the Midwest at the weekend. Fianna Fáil TDs and senators will gather this morning, kicking off a week of political think-ins. 5 people have been killed after an Amazon cargo plane overshot a runway in the US. 2 US envoys say they've had encouraging talks in Kyiv as Donald Trump's government renews efforts to end the war with Russia. And EU agriculture ministers are in Dublin and Kildare today for talks as part of Ireland's presidency of the Council of the European Union. In sport, Arsenal have maintained a 100% start to their Premier League title defence with a 2-1 win at home to Chelsea. Bohemians boss Alan Reynolds will come up against his old club Waterford in the semi-finals of the FAI Cup. And Katie Taylor says her final fight was the highlight of her glittering 30-year boxing career. And the weather, dry and bright at first in the east, but cloud and rain in the west will spread to most areas through the afternoon. Highest temperatures of 14 to 19 degrees.
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7: In Dublin, Finglas Road inbound onto Phippsborough Road is congested from Glasnevin Cemetery to Doyle's Corner. In Limerick, St. Nessens Road southbound is congested from St. Paul's Roundabout to University Hospital Limerick. And in Cork, the N28 southbound is busy from the Ballinrae Road Junction to the Hilltown Turnoff. And now you're up to date on Ireland's Classic Hits Radio.
8: Thank you, Brona. 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Michelle Keegan has pulled out of a major ITV drama.
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2: So Matt Lucas was BBC Radio 2, talking about he's got another, he's in the middle of writing another adult book. I didn't realise he'd written children's books as well. He's got two on the market. Anyway, he revealed that he is autistic.
3: Okay.
2: For the first time. That's what he says.
4: I've never ever spoken about this publicly, but I'm autistic. And so I enjoy periods of being very sociable, like you are in the theatre. And then I also enjoy those periods of solitude where I can just write on my own. And so on my days off, you know, you do theatre 6 days a week. And on my day off, apart from resting and resting my voice and all of that, on my day off, I sort of, I like not to see people and give them a break from me.
2: I totally relate to that.
3: So do I.
2: Totally relate to that. Yeah. When I'm in the zone and I'm on a gig, I'm very happy and very sociable. But when I want time off on my own, I don't want to see the postman.
3: I just like to sit there with my dog.
2: Oh,
3: with Stitch.
2: Solitude, nothing nicer.
3: Solitude, sit in the back garden.
2: Yes.
3: With smoking a pipe with the shotgun over my knee.
2: Oh no,
3: maybe
2: lovely.
3: That's somebody else. Yeah, yeah.
2: Lovely.
3: Sorry about that.
2: Always drink responsibly. Now, Michelle Keegan has pulled out of a major ITV drama to focus on her family.
3: Oh.
2: So she was due to play a barrister. There's a new series coming out, but she withdrew a few months before filming began, which was a huge blow to the project because it had been years in the making. A filming date had agreed, but she dropped out just before signing a contract. I'm wondering if she's pregnant again.
3: Mm-hmm.
2: It's not saying what the role was, but it's just saying that... It says she's dedicated to her acting career, but like all working mums, she has to prioritise being there for her family, juggling work, parenting, and being present for Palma.
3: Right.
2: Do you not think, if you get to the very, very last stage, you've been negotiating, you know about the role, you've auditioned, and you're just due to sign a contract, and you pull out, the only reason she would do that is if baby number two is in her tummy.
3: Okay, because I was thinking, people do use this, I want to spend more time with my family, reason for a lot of other reasons.
2: Yes.
3: No, but because maybe...
2: Oh, you think like marriage problems or...
3: No, contract, the whole negotiations weren't going too well and there was a bit of, I want more, no, you're not getting out. Well, good luck to you. I'm sort of seeing...
2: No, she was happy with the negotiations.
3: Well...
2: And she just didn't sign a contract.
3: I don't know, okay.
2: You need to phone her and find out the truth.
3: I do like her.
2: I really like her.
3: For Michelle Keegan.
2: Really like her. I believe her and she's a fantastic actress.
3: Oh, yeah.
2: Yeah. Where's Debbie Loose at 9:40?
0: Celebrity Loose.
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2: What did Lucy Kennedy say to Colm Hayes? It's a Monday morning. We've added another 250 quid.
3: Thank you very much.
2: €32,500. Oh, good morning, Dermot.
4: Good morning, guys. Happy Monday to you.
3: Happy Monday,
2: Dermot. Happy Monday to you and everybody in Limerick. Yeah. How are you doing?
4: Thanks a million.
2: You're welcome.
3: How was your weekend, sir?
4: Kind of quiet. Quiet and easy.
3: Okay.
2: Nice.
3: Did you watch the fight? Did you watch Katie?
4: I did indeed.
3: Is there anybody in Ireland that didn't watch it?
2: No. I don't think there's any Irish even around the world didn't watch it.
3: I'm surprised.
2: Everybody tuned in.
3: I'm surprised there wasn't smoke coming out of the RTE player.
2: Yeah.
3: And do you know what? Hats off to RTE. Amazing coverage. They really did themselves proud on that one.
4: Absolutely.
2: Okay.
3: Yeah.
2: What are we thinking?
4: We are thinking, how many times have you won at IMRO?
3: Okay, how many times have you won at IMRO?
5: How many times you at...
1: The answer is two.
4: Try again.
3: Try again,
2: not yet.
3: Lyric.
2: Not yet.
3: I mean, not yet. I have one of the IMROs.
2: Oh, yeah. Well,
3: No, it's you. I was winning every year.
2: I know. I've really made Okay, thank you so much.
3: Seven awards before I started working with Lucy Kennedy.
2: But that was when you were good.
3: That's when Jim Jim was the funny one.
2: Yeah. Well, Nikki Hayes said that, didn't she? She was right. Anyway, who do we have? Helena.
6: Hi, guys.
3: Hi, how's it going? Sorry, Helena. Hello.
6: How are you?
3: Good,
2: thank you. Hey, you coming to Monroe's on Thursday night?
6: Oh, no, I'll be in Spain, I'm afraid.
3: Oh,
2: you're leaving the country because we're going to Galway. This happens a lot.
3: Yeah, we get it. Okay.
2: We're creepy.
3: Okay, well, that's okay.
2: Well,
3: it's
2: happy
3: okay
2: holidays
3: to
2: you. Let's try and give you some spending
6: Thank
2: money.
6: Thank you. Mm.
2: What are you thinking?
6: Thank you, oh God. I'm thinking, how many times have you served at Mass?
3: How many times have you served at Mass?
2: Maybe she
1: the answer is two.
2: Maybe she thinks you're a priest.
3: Or an altar boy. Oh, I was a good altar boy.
2: Or a minister of the Eucharist.
3: I've never served a Mass, ever.
2: No, but he has been served.
3: Served papers.
6: Yeah. Fair enough.
3: Yeah. Okay, thank you.
2: Have a lovely journey.
6: Thank you.
2: Bye, Alina. God bless.
3: Bye-bye.
2: Alrighty, we will do that again later on. What did Lucy Kennedy say to Colm Hayes?
3: Yes, we will. And stay with us because we were all very excited on Thursday about your solo trip.
2: Solo travel. Yeah, guys, I'll tell you how I got on.
3: It's a very funny story about who you met on the plane as well.
2: Oh, yeah.
3: Stay
2: I'll bring you in.
3: It's on the way. Okay, it's Ireland's Classic Hits Radio.

0: Dublin's Classic Hits Radio. It's Colm and Lucy in the morning. It's 7 minutes away from 8 on a
1: Good
0: Monday.
1: Morning.
0: Back from Barcelona.
1: Guys, I was in Barcelona the weekend. Livy and Lucy is back. My first time in Barcelona. Well, no. Apparently, I went to Barcelona a few times when I was little.
0: All right, okay.
1: With my family, but I didn't remember.
0: Yeah.
1: Went to Barcelona. It'll all be revealed next month who I lived with.
0: Mm.
1: But
0: this is a good one.
1: Flew out Friday morning, and I was quite nervous on Thursday about being a solo traveller, and everyone thought it was quite funny, especially my friends, because I was cabin crew and I would be quite a seasoned traveller.
0: Yeah, yeah.
1: Not great on my own. Anyway, I had to get up at 4. So, got up at 4, fine.
0: Taxi okay?
1: Had a shower. Yes, thank you, yes.
0: Yeah, so I went talking about the taxi.
1: Because I was worried the night before, I was saying to Colm, should I free now or will I book? I actually booked the Dublin taxi airport place. So they arrived, that was fine. Got to the airport, it was really busy.
0: Yeah, yeah.
1: At about quarter to five.
0: Yeah.
1: And then I just went over, as soon as I see the green uniform, the Aer Lingus uniform.
0: Okay.
1: My shoulders relaxed. And I just said to the girl, I'm really sorry. I know this is so embarrassing, but I've forgotten how to do this.
0: You've forgotten how to do what?
1: The bag and drop? Yes. So she was really nice. And I said, please don't tell anyone else that I've ever asked you to do this.
0: They are good, though. They're fantastic.
1: She said, who are you living with?
0: Oh.
1: So I told her.
0: Did you?
1: Yeah. Oh, I told the whole airplane. Anyway.
0: So word is out.
1: No, it's not. It's not out.
0: You've told cabin crew and
1: doesn't
0: an
1: matter,
0: entire
1: airplane. No journalists on the flight. No, okay. The word is not out.
0: Okay.
1: So that was it. So she printed off my tag and then she said, you go over there. And then I walked then towards the bag drop.
0: Did she walk you over with a little lead around your arm and hers?
1: No, but there was someone to greet me then when I walked, because I must have a bang a lost look off me. So I walked towards the bag and drop and I looked a little bit confused. I felt confused. And then again, an Aer Lingus staff member guided me over and said, here, let me help you.
0: Right.
1: So they couldn't have been nicer. I know I go on and on about Aer Lingus. But the staff are just fantastic. They really are. In all of my years, had a bad experience with Aer Lingus. Ever. Anyway, that was it. Then I went through to the gate quite early, just in case I got confused.
0: Sounds like my mother.
1: No, it's horrific.
0: She's 92.
1: Yeah, and then I queued for a coffee, and then I got a bit independent.
0: Look at me.
1: Went into Boots on my own.
0: Wow.
1: It's very surreal. And then I went down to the gate, and then the flight was fine. And
0: just to say, you usually travel with either camera crew or your family, so this is unusual.
1: Never
0: for you.
1: On my own. Yeah. Ever.
0: I love traveling on my own. Love it.
1: I have to be honest, I really enjoyed it.
0: Yeah, there is the independence. You can do what you want.
1: Yes.
0: You know what I mean?
1: Yes. The flight was lovely and then I landed. But anyway, this is the funniest bit, right?
0: Go on.
1: So in the airport, in the waiting area before I boarded the flight, there was the hi Lucy, and I love all that. You know, where are you off to? And I said, I'm going to Barcelona. Ah! Everyone assumed I was going on a cruise.
0: Really?
1: Because now when I say I was the only person on this flight leaving Dublin Airport at whatever time it was, 6:40 on Friday morning, that wasn't going on a cruise with Daniel O'Donnell.
0: Stop
1: it. I am not exaggerating. So people just assumed I was the MC.
0: For the Daniel O'Donnell cruise?
1: Yes.
0: Perfect match.
1: That was leaving Barcelona that afternoon. Daniel O'Donnell was a special guest. Then there was Nathan Carter. It was like a country special cruise.
0: Country special cruise.
1: Yes. I'm going to go on it next year. I have to. That's so
0: like
1: up my
0: a Marty
1: street.
0: Party.
1: So up my street.
0: So what? And were they all
1: most of them are from Donegal.
0: There you go.
1: And they were all like, oh my God, Lucy, I thought you would be... And I said, no. So I told them that I was doing Living with Lucy.
0: Was there any men there, or was it just all women?
1: Loads of men, women.
0: Really?
1: Mix.
0: Loads of men?
1: Absolute mix, yeah. Pure Daniel fans. And then the lady and her daughter, lovely lady and her daughter, opposite me on the aisle, told me they never miss a Daniel event.
0: Really?
1: And how amazing he is with his fans and...
0: On a Daniel cruise, does he call around to your room or anything?
1: No, he performs.
0: All right, he doesn't do breakfast for you or anything?
1: No, he doesn't, but I get the impression he probably would if you asked him. He's such a beautiful person.
0: Like, would he walk around during the day? Would he be there?
1: I feel like Daniel O'Donnell is like Jesus.
0: Yeah, would he be lying there getting a bit of sun? A wee Daniel?
1: I don't know. I don't know what happens. Like, what do the celebrities do when they want to get a break from the cruise members?
0: Yeah, is there a special place? Or do they just queue up at the buffet like everyone else?
1: Yeah. Actually, if anyone... has ever been on a cruise like that. I'd love to know. But honestly, like, so obviously then when I landed in Barcelona and I met our crew, I said, guys, next year I've got to live with someone on that cruise.
0: That would be good.
1: Whether it's Daniel, I've already lived with Nathan, but there's got to be someone I can live
0: you'd
1: with.
0: Need to live with Daniel.
1: I would love to go on a celebrity cruise, country special.
0: I don't know. Is that something I'd love to? I've never been on a cruise.
1: I have.
0: You've been on a cruise.
1: I loved it.
0: I've never been on a cruise. There was a huge cruise liner came into Dunleary, and I was just saying to somebody, I was out cycling, going, you know what, I've never wanted a cruise, but I think maybe I'd like maybe 3 nights to see if I'm into it.
1: Yeah, why don't you and I do something together? What about Marty's Party? Is Marty's Party on a cruise?
0: I'd love to know. Has anyone been on a celebrity cruise? Because it would be nice to know.
1: Yeah, so Daniel is out at sea as we speak.
0: God, it's hilarious. Mad, isn't it? Hilarious. All right, we need to go to the news.
2: I love the way you never forget our anniversary. I love the way I can do it monthly or all in one go. You're so flexible.
3: The TV license. You don't have to love it, but you do have to pay it. It's the law. 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
14: At 8 o'clock, good morning, I'm Brona Cox. Fianna Fáil TDs and senators will gather this morning, kicking off a week of political think-ins. Micheál Martin's party is meeting in Tullamore for the first of a two-day gathering. Political correspondent Sean Defoe reports.
15: It's County Offaly Fianna Fáil TDs and senators are decamping to this morning with the Soldiers of Destiny gearing back up for the new Dáil term. The agenda focuses heavily on the ministerial briefs held by the party, with morning sessions on a shared island, the budget and housing, while migration, justice, childcare and transport all get an outing after lunch. The three largest parties all hold their political think-ins this week, with just 4 percentage points separating them in the latest polling. However, Fianna Fáil has consistently been the third fiddle in those recent polls, and a close eye will be kept on the persistent muttering about Micheál Martin's future as he also prepares to meet Donald Trump later this week.
14: Five people have been killed after an Amazon cargo plane overshot a runway in the US. It was coming in to land at Miami International Airport yesterday afternoon. The Boeing aircraft struck several vehicles before bursting into flames. Amazon says it's working to understand how the crash happened. Two US envoys say they've had encouraging talks in Kyiv as Washington renews efforts to end the war with Russia. Steve Witkoff and Jared Kushner visited the Ukrainian capital for the first time yesterday after meeting Vladimir Putin in Moscow on Saturday. With aerial attacks escalating, they travelled between the capitals by train. Mr. Kushner insists they're looking for more than just a stopgap deal.
9: Not just to figure out how do we end the current war, but how do we create the right conditions and arrangements for a long-term durable peace that allows Ukraine to use the amazing bravery, ingenuity, strength that he's used to get through the last years of war.
14: New rules are on the way for those applying to become Irish citizens. The Irish Examiner reports immigrants will have to prove they can speak English or Irish proficiently as part of the biggest reform of Ireland's citizenship rules in a generation. Other new requirements proposed by the Justice Minister include increased qualifying periods of reckonable residence, testing on Irish civics knowledge, and a requirement to be self-sufficient with a specified annual wage. Jim O'Callaghan is expected to bring the new guidelines to Cabinet on Wednesday. The government is being accused of continuing to leave behind almost 9,600 children living in direct provision accommodation. The Children's Rights Alliance says the only income support they received is €30 a week. Julia Hearn, its Director of Legal Policy and Services, says the absence of adequate supports needs to be urgently addressed.
16: Children and young people in direct provision are going to school hungry or they have no uniform. They can't afford social activities. The €2 into the bucket at the GA on a Saturday is simply out of reach. They can't have a normal childhood here in Ireland, despite the fact that government have been promising over the last two budgets, 2024 and 2025, to introduce or to increase payments for these families.
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12: Live.
14: And you too will be commemorated with a new €2 coin. It marks the 50th anniversary of the band's formation and will be launched on the 25th of September. Bono, The Edge, Adam Clayton and Larry Mullen first rehearsed in 1976 in the kitchen of Larry's family home. The Central Bank of Ireland says the commemorative coin honours the legendary rock band who have inspired generations around the world for decades. Sport is next.
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14: Starting with soccer, Arsenal have maintained a 100% start to their Premier League title defence with a 2-1 win at home to Chelsea. Mikel Arteta's Gunners sit at the top of the table alongside Man City, who also made it 3 wins from 3 by beating Coventry 2-1. Everton grabbed a stoppage time equaliser in a 2-2 draw against Man United yesterday. Meanwhile, Bohemians boss Alan Reynolds will come up against his old club Waterford in the semi-finals of the FAI Cup. The other last four tie will see Galway United host Derry City next month. And in boxing, Katie Taylor says her final fight was the highlight of her glittering 30-year boxing career. The Bray boxer retired after beating Flora Peely in front of 83,000 fans at Croke Park on Saturday night to become a three-time undisputed world champion. Taylor headlined a card at the iconic Madison Square Garden and won an Olympic gold medal in 2012, but says nothing topped fighting at Croke Park.
19: Yeah, this was definitely the highlight of my whole career. And that's saying so. I didn't think anything could get bigger than London 2012, and then MSG came along, and I didn't think anything could get bigger than that first fight with Serrano, and here we are at Croke Park. This is definitely the highlight of my whole career, and I'm ending my career on top, which is what every athlete wants to do. I'm ending on my terms.
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14: In Dublin, the North Quays are congested before a breakdown in the right lane outside the forecourts. Temple Oak Road northbound is congested from Lakelands Park to Terenure Cross. In Limerick, the N21 eastbound is slow from Clonshire Road Junction to Adair Village. And in Cork, Kinsale Road northbound is congested from the airport roundabout to Grange Road Junction.
11: Ireland's weather.
12: 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Online and at Dundalk Retail Park and Little Island Cork.
14: Dry and bright at first in the east, but cloud and rain in the west will spread to most areas through the afternoon. The rain will be heavy at times. Highest temperatures of 14 to 19 degrees. 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

0: Okay, would you like to play Seven Deadly Spins? If so, here's today's tease. Which Michael Jackson song has the lyrics, Annie, are you okay? Are you okay, Annie?
1: Annie, are you okay? Are you okay, Annie? You've been got by. You've been dipped at.
0: Oh. 087-188-0008.
1: Sorry about that. Good tune.
0: Good tune.
1: Okay, great. We'll play it after Bon Jovi. It's Ireland's Classic Hits Radio. Shout to love.

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1: Okay, we asked which Michael Jackson song is the lyrics, Annie, are you okay? Are you okay, Annie? The answer was Smooth Criminal. Elaine, good morning.
2: Good morning, Lucy. How are you?
1: Good, thank you. How you doing?
2: I'm not too bad.
1: How was your weekend?
2: The weekend was lovely. It was emotional. I have 2 kids starting college this week, so I had to drop my daughter to Cork to UCC, so it was a bit emotional.
1: Oh, Elaine, of course. How are you feeling now? Do you feel like you're getting there? It is very hard.
2: They're not ours forever, but it's the first one to fly the nest, like, so.
1: Of course.
2: Yeah, the house is strange. There's only 5 of them left now.
1: Oh, my goodness.
3: Sorry, there's only 5 of them left?
2: Yeah.
3: Oh, geez, you're okay then, right? Well, no, I understand. You still miss them.
1: Well, listen, I cried for the week. My daughter is in Irish college. I get it completely because we still look at our children and we see them in our arms as babies.
3: Oh, yeah. So
2: yeah, absolutely.
3: Is she in Diggs in Cork now?
2: She's, to be fair, where she's staying is beautiful. It's just kind of in the centre of the city. But yeah, no, she's fine. She's a week to settle in, then she starts next Monday, and my song starts in Tralee today.
1: God, it's just time just goes so fast, doesn't it?
2: That's for sure.
1: Yeah, it's hard not to look back. You know.
2: Yeah.
3: How is she moving? Is she excited about it? And probably
2: she's
3: a bit of both.
2: She's brilliant. She landed into the apartment with everything in bubble wrap and labels. She's so organized. There was others that were landing with bags, plastic bags with bottles inside in them. Do you know? So I've no worries about her.
1: Sorry, you don't need to worry about her. She sounds like she's on the ball.
3: My daughter went to Queen's University in Belfast, and I remember that day going up with all her stuff and doing up her apartment and everything. So it was emotional for you as well, yeah.
2: Yeah, well, the one thing that did catch me now, and I didn't want her to see that I was getting any way emotional.
1: Yes.
2: She pulled out her baby blanket out of her bag.
1: Oh, no, stop. Oh, no, I'd be gone.
2: Oh, my God.
1: Yes.
2: So she has a piece of home with her.
3: I
1: get it.
3: My Holly's away at the moment in Brazil, so I can say this, but the first night when she pulled out Snowy, and Snowy was the little dog that she had from when she was like 3 years of age, and she's up in Queen's University with Snowy in her apartment. So I get it. Oh, bless.
1: They're still babies. Yeah. They're still babies. Yeah. Okay, Elaine, let's spin the wheel and find out how much you're playing for.
3: Okay, anywhere from 3,000 down to 250 euros. The higher the amount, the harder they'll be. The lower the amount, the easier they should be. And you have landed on, 800 euros.
2: Oh, God.
3: If
2: it was like 200, I might have some hope.
1: Come on. Listen, as I always say to people, you're in good company. It's me asking the questions. I haven't a clue what's going on.
2: Stop.
3: Maybe we should put something on where you just land on 2 euros.
1: She doesn't want she needs more than
2: brilliant.
1: 2 euros.
2: I can really answer that.
3: Yeah, there you go.
1: Wants 200, not 2.
3: Okay,
1: listen, we're in this together. 49 seconds on the clock. We'll ask you 7 questions in that time. Just do your best. It's a bit of crack.
3: All right, everybody, the clock starts now.
1: Fran and Elmo were both characters on which TV crime drama on RTE?
2: Oh, Lord. The one about Dublin. Oh, flick.
1: Think Nidge.
2: Yeah, Love Heath.
1: How many colours make up the Google logo?
2: Red, yellow, green. Is blue enough? Is it 4?
1: Tapas food originated in which country?
2: Spain.
1: The TV show The Inbetweeners originally aired on which channel?
2: BBC.
1: What was the first mobile company to operate here?
2: Nokia.
1: Greed is good was the slogan for which 80s movie?
2: Oh, crikey. No idea.
3: Give us the last one.
1: Not a bad attempt.
3: Give us the last one.
1: What numbers... does somebody usually call out when testing a microphone?
2: 1, 2, 3. Testing 1, 2, 3.
1: Yeah, you got that one.
3: So you would have got four. You started fine. You
1: started very well. Well, yeah. I'll tell you what your problem was.
3: Oh, Jesus.
1: You were delayed on number one.
3: Yeah, yeah.
1: Once you're delayed, you're pretty much goosed.
3: You're chasing yourself.
1: Yeah.
2: I couldn't think of it.
1: Don't worry.
3: I know. But you got there in the end. You got love, hate.
1: You did.
3: You nearly went Breaking Bad, but you got love, hate.
1: Yeah.
2: I know.
3: That was Elmo in France.
1: Four colours make up the Google logo.
3: You got that as well. Tapas did originate in Spain.
1: The Inbetweeners originally aired on E4.
3: E4. The first mobile phone company to operate here was Aircel. Nokia's a phone make, not a company. Yeah, yeah.
1: Green is good was the slogan for the 80s movie Wall Street.
3: And you did, after the time is up, jump in at number seven.
1: One, two, three.
3: The numbers that somebody calls anyone testing a microphone.
1: Yeah.
3: Not bad.
1: Oh, well.
3: Not
1: yes. Bad. Yeah, and Elaine, either way, it was lovely talking to you.
2: And likewise.
1: Mm. You sound like a lovely mum. Have a great week.
2: You too. Take care.
1: God bless.
3: Right.
2: Bye.
3: See you later.
2: Bye.
1: We'll do that again tomorrow.
3: Yeah, we will. It's, of course, all with thanks to our friends in Auto Express. Luxury used cars with low finance in Ballybrick, Galway, Dock Road, Limerick, and at autoexpress.ie.
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1: Ireland's Classic Hits Radio. Colin, Lucy and Lauren there.
0: Good morning.
1: Enrique Iglesias. 27 minutes after 8 o'clock. Okay. Do you remember years and years and years ago?
0: Yeah.
1: Fenlon's Butchers.
0: Yeah.
1: Named chicken wings after us.
0: Yes, and tell everyone what happened. So, they had a bag of chicken wings, Colin and Lucy chicken wings.
1: Mm, yeah.
0: And just tell them what happened.
1: Well, I was given the bag of chicken wings.
0: You called in to get the chicken wings for the two of us.
1: Yeah, yeah.
0: And you ate mine.
1: Well, that's because I wasn't going to see you for almost a day and I was afraid they were going to go off.
0: No, but you ate my chicken wings.
1: But that's not the story here.
0: Well, I haven't moved on. You're making me angry now.
1: Evelyn Cusack was speaking last week that there's a chance that there's a storm going to be named after. Not the Cusack, but the fact that Evelyn, it looks like it's going to be one of the names. And she feels quite proud, right?
0: Yeah, yeah.
1: It's just been announced today that there's going to be a €2 coin with U2 on it.
0: Oh.
1: Yeah, yeah. So the €2 U2, U2 euro. U2 euro. Wow. When you think of it. When has anyone thought of that yet?
0: Not yet.
1: Not yet. And it got me to thinking as well.
0: What would you like to be named
1: We want something named after us.
0: Us?
1: Yeah, Colin and Lucy, like the Colin and Lucy roundabout.
0: I don't know if you're good for my brand.
1: No, it's... Well, hello, I haven't run an Imro since we started working together.
0: That's ridiculous. But I don't know, I just think you're weighing me down a bit.
1: Okay, well, this could be the moment.
0: Why do you get yourself on a roundabout?
1: No, but... We need the brand. Let's just do this.
0: Okay.
1: Colin and Lucy. We need the Colin and Lucy breakfast roll. We need the Colin and Lucy.
0: That's too obvious.
1: We need the Colin and Lucy
0: rolls and booze. It's just too obvious for us.
1: Okay. We need the Colin and Lucy special.
0: Special what?
1: I don't know what the special is. The Colin and Lucy Carvery.
0: No, he doesn't eat Carvery.
1: So what would you like named after you? And what we're appealing to is businesses out there that need a little lift. You know, name something after 087-188-0008.
0: Well, that's not to say it's going to be a success using our names.
1: Like a watch or a piece of jewellery.
0: Like a diamond ring.
1: Like his and hers, and people go, oh, can I buy the Colin and Lucy, please?
0: What about a nice scent?
1: What if
0: we had like a nice smell?
1: Yeah, yeah. So one is Colin, one is Lucy.
0: Yeah.
1: Yeah, there you go.
0: Yeah.
1: Nice musky one for me.
0: And you could buy like the two together and then like split them up. One for him, one for her.
1: You could have it in bottles. Like, do you know the way sometimes you get the salt and pepper and they're attached?
0: Yes, yes.
1: So you turn it out one way and it's Colin and the other way and it's Lucy.
0: Yes.
1: This is genius.
0: Why don't we just make it much easier and be the salt and pepper?
1: Salt and pepper.
0: Colin, like your Lucy. Hair, like I want to do to your hair.
1: No, we're not going there.
0: Okay.
1: Okay, so we're opening this up to all businesses now. This is a great marketing, a free marketing campaign for you.
0: Yeah.

0: What do you want us to be?
1: And we get to be named after something.
0: Yeah. We choose our photos, though, because we've done some shocking photo shoots together.
1: I would like to be a roundabout. You know, named after a roundabout or something.
0: Nah, couldn't be worse.
1: No. All right. Give us
0: your suggestions. I'd much rather be the salt of the pepper.
1: Okay. There you go, businesses. Give us your suggestions. 0871-08-0008. And that's all free. Thank you very much.
0: You're welcome.
1: Yeah, it's Ireland's Classic Hits Radio.
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8: Alrighty, just got 8:30. Let's go to the news room. Brona has an update.
9: Morning, Colm. Here's the main news headlines. The rising cost of buying a home is making buyers more cautious. Five people have been killed after an Amazon cargo plane overshot a runway in the US. The EU is preparing a major investment package for Greenland amid threats from Donald Trump to annex the Danish territory. The disability minister will meet campaigner Cara Darmody this afternoon amid growing assessment of need waiting lists. And new rules are on the way for those applying to become Irish citizens. In sport, Arsenal made it 3 wins from 3 in their Premier League title defence yesterday. They secured a 2-1 win at home to Chelsea. Bohemians boss Alan Reynolds will come up against his old club Waterford in the semi-finals of the FAI Cup. And Great Britain and Ireland have landed the Walker Cup for the first time in 11 years. And the weather, dry and bright at first in the east, but cloud and rain in the west will spread to most areas through the afternoon. Highest temperatures of 14 to 19 degrees.
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9: In Dublin, the N7 inbound has a queue from Junction 2 Kingswood to a breakdown in the right lane at Junction 1A Newlands Cross. Ranelagh Road northbound is backed up between Marlborough Road Junction and the Triangle. In Galway, the M6 inbound has a queue between Junction 19 Oranmore and Coola Roundabout. In Limerick, Ballysimon Road inbound is congested from Golflinks Road Junction to Gary Glass Roundabout. And in Cork, Bandon Road northbound is busy from the Graveyard to Bandon Road Roundabout. And now you're up to date on Ireland Classic Hits Radio.
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2: With Bunratty Castle and Folk Park, Rome a mighty fortress, feast like royalty at their medieval banquets, and wander through charming cottages and streets brimming with old Irish tales. 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
3: Alrighty, let's play Beat the Presenters.
4: Well, let's go to the line. Ben is there.
3: Ben, how you doing?
5: Good.
4: Good.
3: Good. How's life?
5: Good.
3: Hey, you had a great weekend. Tell us, what did you go and see?
5: I played a hurling blitz in Parky Creeve.
3: Yeah.
4: Wow, okay.
3: Did you not see a Michael Jackson tribute band?
5: I'm going today.
3: Oh, today? You're going today?
4: Where's that taking place?
5: Cork Opera House.
4: Right.
3: Wow. And who are you going to go with, love?
5: My mum, my dad, my brother and my dad.
4: Your mum, your dad, your brother, your dad.
3: And your brother, your dad. Brilliant. Yeah. That'd be so much fun.
4: Do you love Michael Jackson? What's your favourite song?
5: Bad.
4: Bad.
3: Isn't that bad?
4: No.
3: Oh, no, that's...
5: Yeah.
3: Thank you.
4: Okay, is it?
3: Now, you are a brilliant rugby player and you play for the Old Christians Rugby Club.
5: Yeah.
4: Oh, wow.
3: Would you like to be a rugby player, do you feel like, when you leave school?
5: Yeah.
4: Would you?
3: Yeah.
4: Would you like to be a rugby player or would you like to be a singer?
5: A rugby player.
4: Rugby player. Maybe.
3: Rugby player.
4: Okay.
3: And what good money in rugby.
4: There is, yeah.
3: Mm-hmm.
4: What position do you play in Old Christians Rugby Club?
5: We don't do positions yet.
3: Right.
4: You're too young. So you just run around and chase the ball, yeah?
5: Yeah.
4: That's basically what sport is all about.
3: Exactly.
4: Really.
3: Well, that is the whole idea.
4: That's it. That's the rules.
3: Right, okay, now. Ben, love. Let's play Beat the Presenters.
4: Yeah.
3: All right, Ben, what are you thinking? What would you like to ask us? Ask us anything. We're very, very brainy here.
5: When did Michael Jackson play in Parky Creeve?
4: Yeah! I was there.
3: No, you weren't.
4: Yes, I was there. I was there with Jerry Ryan and the two writers from Father Ted and Anne.
3: It's more than 16 years ago.
4: Oh, yeah. So, okay. I'm going to try and remember the actual year. I was there in the stands. Kim Wilde was supporting him.
3: Wow.
4: And, okay.
3: Don't muck this up now, Colm Hayes.
4: No. Ben, it was 1988.
5: No.
3: Ah!
4: Oh, you idiot!
5: It was actually 1988.
4: Thank
3: you! Oh, you're not an idiot. I'm so sorry.
4: I saw Ben.
3: Good question, Ben.
4: Ben, I saw Michael Jackson live.
3: What was he like?
4: I saw him live in Parky Creeve. He was absolutely amazing. It was an amazing.
5: You're so lucky.
3: You're so lucky.
4: I know. And it was so hot that day as well. They had basically water cannons at the front to cool people down. And all you could see was girls fainting. And then they were being carried off because people just loved Michael Jackson.
3: And was he nice to the fans?
4: Yeah, he was amazing to the fans.
3: Did he chat much into the microphone?
4: Yeah, he did. Yeah, and he talked about Cork and everything. And
3: wow.
4: Yeah, he did the whole lot.
3: There you are, Ben. A little bit of information for you, love. Well done. You've won a family pass to Bunratty Castle and Folk Park. And you have the chance of winning £50 toy voucher on Friday.
4: Yeah. A great question, Ben. And
5: bye.
4: Yeah. Oh, okay. Bye.
3: Good talking to you, love.
5: Thank you.
3: Bye.
4: See you later. Bye. Okay.
3: Bye.
4: Good guy, Ben.
3: Hey, would you like to play tomorrow? 087-188-0008.
4: Okay, you need to get in. You need to get in now. It's getting busy. School's back. Of course, it is with thanks to our friends at Bunrattycastle.ie. Rome a mighty fortress. Feast like royalty at our medieval banquets and wander through charming cottages and streets brimming with old Irish tales. Bunratty Castle and Folk Park. Check it out. On the way, we may have something that we can have ourselves named after, if you
3: like. Brilliant. We're ready for the work.
4: We got a few suggestions. They're on the way. So are the Cranberries.
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0: still such a great song. Cranberry Zombie. It's Ireland's Classic Hits Radio. It's Colm and Lucy in the morning.
1: Good
0: morning. We were talking earlier on, Evelyn Cusick looks like she's getting a storm named after her.
1: Yeah.
0: Because Storm
1: impressed.
0: Evelyn, yeah.
1: No, that makes sense.
0: It's not technically, well, see, it's not technically her. It's just this is the way it's going to be this year. You know, when they get to the E, it looks like it's going to be Evelyn. U2 have a €2 coin. The U2 euro. The U2 euro.
1: Yeah.
0: Their faces on it and everything. That's happening as well.
1: So, yeah, you said that correctly, yeah.
0: Thank you very much. So we're thinking it'd be nice to get something.
1: We want to be the face of something. We don't really mind what it is. Like, we don't have high standards.
0: We have very, very low standards.
1: Yeah.
0: Very low standards.
1: So did anyone offer us some work?
0: John, good morning to you.
2: Good morning, guys. How are you?
1: Good, thanks. How are you doing?
0: How are you?
1: John, what are you thinking?
2: I'm thinking you could have a wrap on wheelie bins.
1: Oh,
2: so you stick a wrap around wheelie bins. So
1: yes.
2: So every week the bin goes out, you see your faces out in the street. Every week.
1: Yes.
2: All around the country. Perfect.
1: Absolutely. And we do like bins. Anything rubbish related, we do like, don't we? We like.
0: I'm thinking, in fairness as well, we're on the back of buses.
1: We may as well be on a bin.
0: We may as well be on your bin.
1: I think that's genius.
0: Yeah.
1: Right, who's going to pitch it to Panda?
0: Sorry,
1: John, will you be our manager?
2: Happy to.
1: Thank
2: as long
1: you.
2: As I get a decent cut, I'll be fine, yeah.
1: We'll give you a cut.
0: But you're not, you don't have a bin company. This is just an idea of yours.
1: Yeah.
2: Just an idea, yeah.
1: It's a good idea, though. Okay. Let's not knock
2: you
1: it.
2: You can reach out to bin companies and do it, yeah.
1: Yeah.
2: But all the ones that do the rubbish collection.
1: It's genius. Everybody needs a bin. Everybody uses a bin.
2: Yeah.
1: Why not? I'm very happy to be the face of a bin.
2: Collected.
0: I don't think anyone's ever done a wrap around a bin before.
1: Yeah, it's genius.
0: It is genius.
2: They do it in the UK. It's done loads in the UK.
1: Really? With radio stations?
2: Oh, yeah, it's done loads in the UK. Yeah. Oh, yeah, it's all over the place.
0: Wow. Okay, let's keep this quiet, okay?
1: Yeah, okay, let's tell no one.
2: Okay.
0: Keep it on the down low. We could be moving on this. All right.
1: Wait a minute. We're live.
0: Good one. Are we? All right. Cheers, man.
1: Bye-bye, John. Good idea.
2: Thank you, guys. God bless. Thank you.
1: We have to give him a cut if this is, like, the answer to a lot of our financial problems.
0: We've a better one coming up.
1: I know.
0: I'm also looking at Colm and Lucy's Smoked Salmon Sensations, and we're the face of smoked salmon.
1: Yes, I love smoked salmon.
0: And
1: a few capers, bit of lemon.
0: Hey, Colm and Lucy, Shane here. I work in an undertaker's and would love to name a coffin after each of you.
1: Yes.
0: Just wondering if you'd be available for a photo shoot anytime this week.
1: Yes.
0: I'd say once we've done all the PR stuff, people will be dying to get into them.
1: Nice.
0: I don't think that's the wrong one.
1: I don't think that's a serious proposal. I don't think he actually wants us to find the time.
0: I think he's just going for the gag.
1: Right.
0: Yeah. Bit late, but there it is.
1: Yeah.
0: We have another one on the way.
1: Do we?
0: Gonna love it? Is it gonna happen?
3: Gonna happen.
0: Okay, it's on the way. It's Ireland's Classic. It's
1: I'm scared.
0: Ready.
1: What is

0: Ireland's Classic Hits Radio. Colin Lucy in the morning. Good morning to you. So, there you go. You two have their U2 Euro named after them. Aren't you great and all
1: yeah.
0: the same?
1: Yeah, and anyways.
0: Yeah, and all and anyways. Evelyn Cusick, we love you. Getting the storm named after. Aren't you great? And you, the weather girl, and
1: yeah,
0: all and anyways.
1: Yeah.
0: We want something.
1: I think she's more than a weather girl. She's a meteorologist.
0: You're absolutely right. We want something named after Susan.
1: Yep.
2: Hello.
1: Hello.
0: Hello, Susan. How
1: Hello,
0: are you?
1: Susan. Hello.
0: Right, go on, sell it to us.
2: Well, as I said in my voicemail, I run a little bar in County Clare.
1: Oh.
2: A place called Bodike. And at the moment, Marilyn Monroe's photo is on my ladies' toilets.
0: Whoa.
2: And James Dean is on my gents' toilet.
1: Oh.
2: And if, in fairness, if they can do it, maybe Colm and Lucy could do it.
1: You want to be on, you want us to be the face of your toilets?
2: Yes,
1: best offer
2: I mean,
1: I've ever had in my career.
2: I mean this in the nicest possible way.
0: No, absolutely. I mean, if I can direct
1: everyone,
0: gentlemen to the right room,
1: no,
0: and
1: also,
0: Lucy, you know, to the
1: everybody there. Needs to use the toilet.
0: Yes,
1: so it's good advertising
2: absolutely.
1: For our show.
0: So you need a you need a headshot, individual headshot.
2: Yes.
0: And we'd be, and would you call it the little column room and the little Lucy?
1: No, you don't need to do that.
0: Do
1: just our
0: else.
1: Faces.
0: Just our faces, right.
2: Your faces should be enough to guide them in the right direction.
0: You'd hope so, wouldn't you? You'd hope so.
2: Yeah.
0: Sorry.
2: Okay, and I mean, you have big shoes to fill, you know, Marilyn
1: exactly.
2: and James.
1: Well, I have a lot in common with Dolly physically.
0: It's not Dolly, it's Marilyn Monroe.
2: Dolly, right.
0: It's Marilyn Monroe. You think Dolly
1: it out that I have
0: it.
1: Big knockers.
0: You
1: I don't.
0: Can I ask?
1: Yeah, Marilyn and I have a lot in common. Both legends, icons.
0: Can I ask?
2: Can
0: I ask a question again, Susan?
2: Can you
0: tell us exactly the location of your pub and the name of it again?
2: So it's called The Cobbler's Rest.
1: The Cobbler's Rest.
2: And we're in East Clare.
1: Yeah.
2: A place called Bodike.
1: Okay.
0: Right. And is it a small little place, big place?
2: It is a tiny little village. In fact, we just have a church, a school, and a pub.
0: And perfect. Do you get a lot of tourists going in?
2: Oh, we do. We do, actually. You know, it is a beautiful part of the country. We have Lough Derg on our doorstep. In
0: oh,
2: fact,
0: beautiful.
2: I've just come from a swimming in Lough Derg.
1: Oh, yeah,
2: it's a beautiful area. Yeah, and we have Holy Island. We have Killaloo. I'm only a small distance from Killaloo.
0: Oh, Killaloo. Yeah.
2: I'm about 20 minutes from Innes, which is our main town.
1: Love
2: so
1: Innes.
2: It's a beautiful place.
1: Yeah.
0: And you're not too far from Bunratty then either.
2: Oh, not at all. No. Bunratty is only down the road from me. Yeah.
1: I think we should consider this. Do you want us naked in the photo?
0: No.
1: No.
0: Do you want to put people off going to the toilets?
1: Do you want any nudity or just fully dressed?
2: Well, now, look, I'll leave that up to yourself.
1: Right, let's see where the night brings us.
0: I don't have many photos left of me fully dressed, to be honest. But anyway.
1: Yeah.
0: Susan,
1: we're also trying to launch our OnlyFans page.
0: Susan, good offer. Let's think about it. Thank you so much.
2: No problem at all.
0: See you later.
1: Bye-bye, Susan. Bye-bye. Good talking to you. Bye-bye.
2: You
0: bye-bye.
2: Too.
0: All right. We gotta go to news.
1: Cobbler's Rest looks like a good boozer.
0: We can have a meeting.
1: Can we stay there with Susan?
0: We can have a meeting during the news, okay?
1: Okay,
0: let's do it.
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0: Yeah!
1: Whoa! We got ourselves a winner.
0: Oh my God, 7 out of 7.
1: Rob Hogan from County Limerick, you've just won €1,100.
0: You are a winner.
1: Enjoy the money, Rob.
4: Thank you both so much.
1: You're welcome.
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14: At 9 o'clock, good morning, I'm Brona Cox. Gardaí continued to appeal for information following two separate fatal hit-and-run incidents in the Midwest over the weekend. On Saturday, two-year-old Peter Mulcair was killed when he was struck by a Jeep outside his home in Rathkeel, County Limerick. Gardaí said the Jeep did not remain at the scene and the driver was later arrested elsewhere on suspicion of driving under the influence of an intoxicant. While on Friday night, 16-year-old Brian Lowe died after the e-bike he was riding was struck by another vehicle in Clonlara, County Clare. The car did not remain at the scene and Gardaí have released information about a car whose driver or occupants they want to speak to as part of their inquiries. Midwest journalist David Raleigh has the details of that car.
15: Gardaí are now looking to speak to the driver or occupants of a silver gold coloured Skoda Octavia. Gardaí said this car was seen driving around the Clonlara and Castleconnell areas between 6 o'clock last Friday evening and 11 o'clock Saturday morning. The registration plate details for that Skoda Octavia 05C598205 C5982.
14: The rising cost of buying a home is making buyers more cautious. The latest IPAV property price barometer shows prices increased by an average of 3.6% in the first half of the year. The group says the shortage of available homes is likely to keep prices elevated. Chief executive of the Institute of Professional Auctioneers and Valuers, Genevieve McGuirk, says affordability is being stretched to its limits, particularly for first-time buyers.
16: To put in a little perspective from a figures point of view, the average price of a three-bed semi now stands at €464,000 across the country. We're seeing demand is still strong in good locations and prices are continuing to increase, but not at the same levels.
14: Temporary traffic restrictions and rolling road closures are in place in parts of Dublin today as EU agriculture ministers meet for talks. They're expected until around 10 this morning and again between 4:45 and 6 this evening, particularly between Dublin 4 and Selbridge. Further restrictions are expected tonight between Ballsbridge and the Royal Hospital Kilmainham. The informal meeting of EU agriculture ministers is taking place over 3 days in Dublin and County Kildare as part of Ireland's presidency of the Council of the European Union. The EU is preparing a major investment package for Greenland amid threats from Donald Trump to annex the Danish territory. European Commission President Ursula von der Leyen has travelled to the capital Nuuk in a show of support. The multi-million euro package is expected to include investments in critical minerals, satellite communications and renewable energy.
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3: Live.
14: And people who ask someone a question just so they can talk about themselves have been given the label of a boomer asker. A conversational expert says only posing questions so you can boomerang the focus back to yourself is viewed as sneaky and insincere by others. Dr. Michael Yeomans from Imperial College London told the Irish Daily Mail that ask braggers can break this unlikable habit by practicing asking questions they can't answer themselves to avoid the impulse of turning the conversation back to themselves. Sport is next.
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14: Starting with soccer, Arsenal made it 3 wins from 3 in their Premier League title defence yesterday. They secured a 2-1 win at home to Chelsea. The Gunners are now joint top with Man City, and manager Mikel Arteta believes his side can go to a new level this season.
18: It depends on if we maintain and sustain that desire, that humbleness, and continue every day to try to find a better version of myself and the team. We still have a lot to grow and a lot to offer, and this is the ambition of the team.
14: Everton grabbed a stoppage-time equaliser in a 2-2 draw against Man United yesterday. Meanwhile, Bohemians boss Alan Reynolds will come up against his old club Waterford in the semi-finals of the FAI Cup. Bows beat rivals St Pat's at the weekend, while Waterford maintained their strong form by beating Sligo Rovers. A Michael Duffy double helped Derry City beat Dundalk 4-2 at the Brian McBride Brandywell yesterday. They'll face Galway United in the last four. And in golf, Great Britain and Ireland have landed the Walker Cup for the first time in 11 years. Stuart Graham won his match against the world's top-ranked player, Preston Stout, as the host rallied to beat the USA in La Hinch. They won 7 of the 10 singles matches to pull off a shock comeback victory.
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14: In Dublin, there's a collision on Beaumont Road inbound at Collins Avenue, blocking the right turn lane. In Galway, the Bohernadrav westbound is backed up between the hospital and the Monavea Road junction. In Limerick, Condell Road eastbound is busy before Shelburne Road junction to Shannon Bridge roundabout. And in Cork, Wilton Road is slow on either side between Wilton roundabout and Dennehy's Cross.
5: Ireland's weather.
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14: Dry and bright at first in the east, but cloud and rain in the west will spread to most areas through the afternoon. The rain will be heavy at times. Highest temperatures of 14 to 19 degrees. 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

0: Ireland's Classic Hits Radio, Colm and Lucy in the morning. Good morning to you. Nice prize.
1: Good morning.
0: Nice prize this week, folks.
1: Nice prize.
0: 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Perfect for Christmas, birthdays, weddings, anniversaries. Thank you, congratulations, and every other occasion.
1: Yep.
0: Oops, missus, I like your hairdo. You know, it could be for anything at all. We have a 1,000 euro gift voucher to give away at the end
1: hotel
0: of the
1: voucher.
0: Week. Sorry, hotel voucher.
1: And a Christmas gift box next week.
0: No, it's this week. It's this week.
1: Select Hotels and Experiences.
0: Yeah.
1: Nice, guys, eh? 1,000 euro hotel voucher.
0: Very nice.
1: Yeah.
0: Now, if you want that, we're going to take a qualifier each day this week.
1: Yeah.
0: So what's happening here now is, so this is improv, Lucy. Now, remember, okay. I did a 10-week improv course.
1: Yeah, but you didn't do the final show.
0: So no, I had a sore.
1: You gave up fairly lively.
0: I had a sore. No.
1: You didn't complete the course. I have zero respect for you in this department.
0: So we're walking into the reception area of a hotel and we spot a celebrity booking in.
1: Yeah.
0: And we speak about what we see.
1: So we're going to give you clues
0: That's
1: as to who the celebrity is.
0: That's the one, right.
1: We speak about what we see.
0: We speak about what we see, mm-hmm. and from that you've got to say what you see. 087-188-0008. Who is it? Are you ready to come in?
1: I'm here.
0: Oh, how are you, Lucy? How are you doing? Good to see you. Are you booking in here as well?
1: Yeah, I am, yeah.
0: God, I just look at that celebrity over there. Look. They won't just won't stop ringing the bell at reception. Like, leave it alone. Come on.
1: At that bell the whole time.
0: All the time. Yeah. Do you want to do the other one? I think that's enough, isn't it?
1: Surely if they have it.
0: Do you know what? Just do the other one, maybe.
1: What other one?
0: Would you look at the amount of belts she's wearing? Her trousers must be very loose.
1: What are you reading from?
0: Okay. Stop.
1: Listen.
0: Oh, sorry, you gave it to me. Oh.
1: What is wrong with you today? So you have no idea what's going on.
0: Sorry, I
1: don't have that.
0: I thought we both had a copy of it.
1: No.
0: Oh, sorry. Anyway, Jesus, look at the amount of belts she's wearing, huh?
1: Oh.
0: She must have very loose trousers, huh? That's sort of giving
1: it
0: away.
1: They're getting it.
0: 087-188-0008. Who is the celebrity that's just in front of us in the queue?
1: 087-188-0008.
0: Get a qualifier and you're in the draw, right? Okay. And then the next time we do, we'll both share the same script.
1: Well, ideally, please give me a copy. Thank you.
0: Well, don't blame me. Blame him.
1: Good luck,
0: okay.
1: guys.
0: It's 9:15. It's Ireland's Classic. It's Radio.

0: I diddly I die. Ireland's Classic Hits Radio, Colin Lucy in the morning.
1: Good morning.
0: We could be singing, we could be dancing to that on Thursday night. Galway Girl, Ed Sheeran.
1: I think we should do Galway Girl, yeah.
0: There's another Galway Girl, is there?
1: My Galway, oh.
0: Monday.
1: Oh.
0: Yeah, yeah, that's the one.
1: God, I'm obsessed with Monday. How's he doing these days?
0: He's doing fine. It's funny that you're obsessed with him on a Monday.
1: I love him. Love him.
0: Hey, hey, hey. Nobody
1: good
0: got
1: guy,
0: that,
1: well
0: did
1: done.
0: He?
1: No, we all got it. Oh, it's just great. It wasn't that great.
0: Okay. Oh, hello. What's happening there?
1: Okay. Have people got who we were describing or you were solo?
0: So, yes, this is, of course, thanks to our friends in Select Hotels and Experiences. Check out their website, selectexperiences.ie.
1: We've got a €1,000 hotel voucher and a Christmas gift box to give
0: very
1: to
0: nice, yeah, yeah. So we're looking for a qualifier each day, and you can choose which hotel you want to go to, which is brilliant as well. You know, whatever.
1: Big selection.
0: So we walked into this hotel, and we'll do this every day, and tomorrow we'll give Lucy a script as
1: that'd
0: well.
1: Be nice.
0: It'd be dead handy, won't it?
1: Thank you.
0: And then we spot a celebrity up at the reception area, and then we give clues to this person. So we did say the celebrity won't stop ringing the bell.
1: Get it, guys, get it.
0: And then the second one was look at the amount of belts she is wearing.
1: Mm-hmm.
0: She must be wearing very loose trousers. That was the gag.
1: Mm-hmm.
0: It was, of course.
1: Katie Taylor.
0: Yeah, Katie Taylor.
1: The most talked about woman today,
0: in
1: yesterday,
0: the world.
1: The day, but yeah. Yeah, without a doubt.
0: In the world, like that.
1: In
0: that
1: the world.
0: Fight. I mean, I know you're still looking at bits and pieces of it because Crow Park just, oh my God.
1: Oh, so beautiful.
0: Like everything. Did you see, sorry, don't need to go back on it. Lorraine Donnelly in Shannon, County Clare.
1: Well done. You're today's qualifier.
0: In the draw that'll take place on Friday.
1: Yes.
0: So just one other thing I meant to say. Did you see all the little testimonials from the biggest Irish superstars?
1: Absolutely.
0: Talking about Katie was amazing.
1: Yeah. Yeah.
0: Absolutely unbelievable. Anyway.
1: So many people got involved.
0: Okay, Lorraine, it was

0: 10 till 2.
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7: Alrighty then, it is a Monday morning. Just 9:30, let's go to the newsroom. Brona has an update.
8: Hi Colm, here's the main news headlines. The rising cost of buying a home is making buyers more cautious. Gardaí continue to appeal for information following two separate fatal hit-and-run incidents in the Midwest over the weekend. Five people have been killed after an Amazon cargo plane overshot a runway in the US. Temporary traffic restrictions and rolling road closures are in place in parts of Dublin today as EU agriculture ministers meet for talks. And the new Oasis film gets its London premiere later after the brothers brought some Manchester swagger to Venice this weekend. In sport, Arsenal made it 3 wins from 3 in their Premier League title defence yesterday. They secured a 2-1 win at home to Chelsea. Bohemians boss Alan Reynolds will come up against his old club Waterford in the semi-finals of the FAI Cup. And Great Britain and Ireland have landed the Walker Cup for the first time in 11 years. And the weather dry and bright at first in the east, but cloud and rain in the west will spread to most areas through the afternoon. Highest temperatures of 14 to 19 degrees.
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8: Naas Road inbound is busy from the M50 to Long Mile Road Junction. Amien Street inbound is slow from Connolly Station to Beresford Place. In Galway, Headford Road southbound is busy from the Castlegar Road Junction to the Quincentennial Bridge Junction. And in Cork, the North Ring Road eastbound is backed up between Liffey Park and Tinker's Cross. And now you're up to date on Ireland's Classic Hits Radio.
9: 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Coming up, guys. Drama for Harry and Meghan. 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

0: 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Perfect for a couple's retreat. See talbotcollection.ie.
1: So this is bizarre. J.K. Rowling keeps her super yacht under wraps. So obviously she's faced lots of countless threats from activists over her stance on the trans debate. So J.K. Rowling errs on the side of caution by covering up the name of her 130 million euro super yacht.
2: Dabba dabba do.
1: During a trip to Los Angeles. So you can see the super yacht docked up against the side of what looks like a resort.
2: Mm.
1: And very clearly the name is covered with like a cloth.
2: You could tell.
1: Yeah, because I feel like as soon as obviously people see that, they might just start pelting it with eggs and worse and worse.
2: Yeah.
1: She's really, really disliked. Isn't she?
2: Yeah, she really, really did.
1: The tide turned on her.
2: She has an opinion and a stance, but by God, they really went after her. Even Daniel Radcliffe, Emma Watson, they went after her as well. I don't think they went after her.
1: I disagree with you.
2: They didn't support her.
1: Yeah, but everyone's entitled to their own
2: That's
1: opinion.
2: That's what I just said, yeah.
1: I don't know about hers. I just found her a little bit aggressive on the whole subject. I'm going to be honest with you. I went off her. Now, Harry and Meghan run the risk of a lone wolf attack on a school run.
2: God.
1: So they're now in the UK, guys. Yeah. There's been issues with security. Here's the report, and then I'll give you the update.
2: Okay.
3: Well, on the question of what the ongoing security dilemma for the Sussexes will mean for their children, Prince Archie and Princess Lilibet, we're told the Duke and Duchess are determined, no matter what, to send their two children to school. But this is a big reason why the battle for taxpayer-funded security has become so bitter for Prince Harry. He's okay with his own bodyguards, but the nature of the threats he's receiving, he still holds grave concerns for the children. So the ordinary school pick-up and drop-off at the Cotswolds school that's yet to be named will, security experts say, be the most precarious time for the family. The expert panel that reviews the Duke and Duchess's security has reportedly met over what to do with Harry, but no decision has been published. It means at worst it'll be private security, likely blacked-out Land Rovers arriving, so the children sadly might be making quite an entrance on day one.
1: God, can you imagine the pressure?
2: No.
1: Imagine the pressure those children are under and they don't even know.
2: Exactly.
1: So, their kids are 7 and 5. They're going to start prep school. But do you know what the problem is? And they're allegedly living, maybe I won't say, I think, well, it says...
2: Everyone knows where they are.
1: Cotswolds.
2: Yeah, they're in the Cotswolds. It said it there.
1: But, yes, true.
2: Yeah.
1: I just don't want to be sued by Harry. I don't have enough money. In fact, I think I'm insufficient.
2: Listen, I can actually give you his postcode out if you want.
1: It's frightening, isn't it?
2: Mm.
1: So in Spare, he discusses his time serving in Afghanistan and what went on there. And off the back of that, Harry and Meghan feel that he will be directly targeted via his children.
2: Yeah.
1: So there's huge concern over them. But I was saying to you, though, during the outbreak that, okay, you know, I'm not that pushed on Meghan Markle, right? I'm not going to lie. She's just not my cup of tea. But Harry is the son of the King of England.
2: Mm.
1: I think he should have some level of security when it comes to his children. I do.
2: I do as well.
1: If it's just the children that have security. Yeah. Protect them. They're completely innocent in all of this.
2: Exactly.
1: I think the children should have security. There, I've said it.
2: I think they should have security as well, to be honest. They're targets. They've set themselves up as targets. And because they're in the royal family, they are targets. And unfortunately, love it or hate the royal family, it's not fair to be a target, is it? So if you can give somebody a little bit of security, do it.
1: We're Celebrity Loose, guys, tomorrow morning.
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2: What did Lucy Kennedy say to Colm Hayes? That's what everybody wants to know.
3: Colm, good morning to you, sir.
4: Good morning, Colm. How are you?
2: Colm, it's Colm.
3: Colm, it's Colm.
2: Colm, it's Lucy. Lucy, it's Colm.
3: And Colm, will you be attending our party on Thursday? You're not too far from the city, Galway.
4: I think I will, yeah. I'll probably in there, yeah.
3: Do you,
2: that's quite non-committal. Obviously, somebody hasn't got an outfit yet.
3: Colm, do you have a ticket?
4: I haven't got a ticket, no.
2: Would you like a ticket?
4: I would have a ticket, yeah.
3: Will you organise a ticket for
2: Let's give him a
3: Jeremy?
2: Ticket.
3: Jeremy's not listening to me.
2: He doesn't sound that enthusiastic, but maybe he'll get into it on Wednesday night. He'll get excited when he's fake tanning.
3: Yeah. Would you have people to bring with you, Colm?
4: I haven't, no.
2: Well, he might find someone there. Okay, in the meantime, what are you thinking? What did Lucy Kennedy say to Colm Hayes?
4: I think it's how many times did you look at me?
3: How many times did you look at
2: yes,
3: me?
2: How many times you at...
1: The answer is two.
2: Two times a minute.
3: You'd like to think.
2: I know.
3: Colm, unfortunately that has been guessed wrongly many, many times.
4: Oh, is it?
3: Yes. Right. Never mind.
2: I love to everybody in Loughray.
4: Okay, thanks for the invite.
2: Bye-bye, Colm.
3: Bye-bye,
2: Colm.
3: Bye, Colm.
2: Colm. Bye-bye, Colm. Marion, good morning.
5: Hi, Colm and Lucy. How are you?
2: Good, thank you. How are you doing?
5: We're good, thank you. Great.
3: Can I ask you, where is Liz Griffin?
5: Outside Butcherbunton, North Cork.
3: North
2: Cork, lovely.
5: Yeah.
3: North Cork, we all love North Cork. What's not to love?
2: Marion, don't give him your address. He's the kind of person we'd call
3: I'm
2: in.
3: No, I'm not going to call him to you. Don't worry. Yeah.
2: Okay.
5: I won't indeed.
2: No, don't. It's not safe.
3: Yeah, good call.
2: Okay. Marion, what are you thinking?
5: How many times have you been at Graceland?
3: Graceland. Go to Graceland. Let's put it in there.
2: How many times you at...
1: The answer is two.
2: Would you go?
3: Oh, I've never been.
5: No.
2: Would you go though?
3: If I was in Memphis, Tennessee, I'd probably pop out.
2: Would you go, Marion?
5: No, never there.
3: Did you not like Elvis?
2: I liked Elvis.
5: Oh no, I loved him. Yeah, of course. Yes.
3: You still want to go and see his house?
2: Don't even want to see his house. Well, he's not there. Yeah.
3: Obviously he's not there.
2: No, but you know what I mean.
3: Okay, Marion, we have to go.
2: We have to go, Marion.
5: Thank you so much. Thank you. Bye-bye.
2: You're welcome.
3: Bye-bye,
2: Marion.
3: Oh, okay, well, all the way to Graceland and Elvis isn't here.
2: He's not there. Going
3: he's down to shops.
2: Okay, guys, get two more chances to win that €32,500. What did Lucy Kennedy say to Colm Hayes with Trina and then Damien?
3: It's Ireland's Classic Hits Radio.

0: 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Colm and Lucy in the morning. Good morning,
1: good morning to you.
0: Survivor's Eye of the Tiger. Yeah.
1: That's all we have. Good luck to you now.
0: Yeah.
1: You have to wait till tomorrow morning if you want to hear from us again.
0: Yes, indeed. Mm-hmm. Okay. Trina's on the way. Damien's in for the afternoon. Talk to you then. Have a good one. Bye bye.
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9: At 10 o'clock, good morning, I'm Bruna Cox. Gardaí continue to appeal for information following two separate fatal hit-and-run incidents in the Midwest over the weekend. On Saturday, two-year-old Peter Mulcair was killed when he was struck by a Jeep outside his home in Rathkeel, County Limerick. Gardaí said the Jeep did not remain at the scene and the driver was later arrested elsewhere on suspicion of driving under the influence of an intoxicant. While on Friday night, 16-year-old Brian Lowe died after the e-bike he was riding was struck by another vehicle in Clonlara, County Clare. The car did not remain at the scene and Gardaí want to speak to the driver as part of their inquiries. The car is described as a silver-gold coloured Skoda Octavia with the registration 05C5982. Fianna Fáil's annual Think-In is getting underway in Tullamore, County Offaly. The party's TDs and senators are meeting ahead of the start of the new Dáil term next week. Items on the agenda today include the budget, housing, childcare and transport. Political correspondent Sean Defoe says the Justice Minister will also be telling colleagues about his plans to tighten the criteria for people applying for Irish citizenship.
10: A lot of what the Fianna Fáil Think-In today is basically ministers briefing on their area and giving different presentations And for Jim O'Callaghan, I suppose what it's aimed at, and he will say, is to tighten up the rules. People will have to be resident in the country for 8 years, which is an increase from the current 5 years. There's also going to be a language testing element, be that in English or in Irish, and also that they will have to be able to support themselves economically.
9: International recruitment may be needed to tackle shortages of therapists and psychologists in Ireland. That's according to 16-year-old disability rights campaigner Cara Darmody. She'll meet with Disability Minister Emer Higgins this afternoon to discuss the more than 22,000 children waiting for an assessment of need. Cara says the government may need to look abroad to find the staff needed.
11: I believe that if they do an international recruitment campaign to recruit more therapists and psychologists, then there's going to be more people available to give those services, because when you get your assessment of need, that's just like to say if you need services or not. But then there's also waiting lists for things like services and therapy. You could be talking like 7-8 years of waiting here.
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9: And the Coronas have announced two special Christmas shows. The band will play Dublin's Three Olympia Theatre on the 11th and 12th of December. Tickets for the gigs go on sale this Thursday at 9 a.m. Sport is next.
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9: Starting with soccer, Arsenal made it 3 wins from 3 in their Premier League title defence yesterday. They secured a 2-1 win at home to Chelsea. The Gunners are now joint top with Man City, and manager Mikel Arteta believes his side can go to a new level this season.
13: It depends on if we maintain and sustain that desire, that humbleness, and continue every day to try to find a better version of myself and the team. We still have a lot to grow and a lot to offer, and this is the ambition of the team.
9: Everton grabbed a stoppage-time equaliser in a 2-2 draw against Man United yesterday. Meanwhile, Bohemians boss Alan Reynolds will come up against his old club Waterford in the semi-finals of the FAI Cup. Bows beat rivals St Pat's at the weekend, while Waterford maintained their strong form by beating Sligo Rovers. A Michael Duffy double helped Derry City beat Dundalk 4-2 at the Ryan McBride Brandywell yesterday. They'll face Galway United in the last four. And in golf, Great Britain and Ireland have landed the Walker Cup for the first time in 11 years. Stuart Graham won his match against the world's top-ranked player, Preston Stout, as the host rallied to beat the USA in La Hinch. They won 7 of the 10 singles matches to pull off a shock comeback victory.
3: Ireland's weather.
2: 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Online and at Dundalk Retail Park and Little Island Cork.
9: Dry and bright at first in the east, but cloud and rain in the west will spread to most areas through the afternoon. The rain will be heavy at times. Highest temperatures of 14 to 19 degrees. 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

Ireland's Classic Hits Radio. It is the home of the 80s and 90s. Good morning. How are you? It's Trina Mara. What a weekend it was. Will you ever get over the scenes at Croke Park over the weekend? Katie Taylor, an absolute legend. I wonder, was anyone there? Were you watching at home, or maybe you were there? And if you can tell us what the atmosphere was like. I was actually at a wedding, so I didn't get to go to it. But I have to say, we did have the phones out watching it. 087-188-0008. Really and truly a night to remember. Here's a Goo Goo Dolls, Iris, and Ireland's Classic Hits Radio.

0: Ireland's Classic Hits Radio. It is the home of the 80s and 90s. It's Trina Mara here, and just still kind of on a high after the Katy Taylor fight there on Saturday night. Were you at it? And can you describe the atmosphere to us on 087-188-0008? We'll take your voice notes today. This is after coming in.
1: Well, Trina, Mika, thank you, man. Here, Trina. I had front row seats near the toilets. I didn't have to worry about getting up to the bar, and I didn't have to worry about getting a taxi in or out because I sat at home and watched it.
0: Ah.
1: I tried for 2 days when the tickets came out to try and get tickets, and I couldn't get them. I'm involved in boxing. I have been all my life, and my son boxes now at the moment, so I would have loved to have been there to loads of boxing matches, but I would have loved to go to see it, but wasn't meant to be, so I just gave up on the idea, and we sat at home and we had a great night. But I have to say, what an amazing spectacle. Friends and family, the other friends that went, he said the atmosphere was out of this world. They had never experienced that like it. But please God, hopefully we get another couple of nights like that in Croke Park with a lot of Irish fire, up and coming Irish fighters now at the moment, you know. But I have to say, it was a great spectacle, and she's an ambassador for Irish sport, not only boxing, but Irish sport for young people now. But it was a brilliant night, and hopefully may it continue in Croke Park with boxing and Irish boxing. So, well done. It was a great night.
0: Yeah, fair play to you, Katie. Now, I came across this clip of a very young Katie Taylor. Have a listen to this.
2: Well, Ireland could have a brand new boxing star. Her name is Katie Taylor. That's right, I said her name is Katie Taylor, and she trains here at St. Fergal's Boxing Club in Bray. Let's go meet her. How long have you been boxing?
3: For 3 years.
2: And how old are you now?
3: 15.
2: Okay, and what first got you interested in boxing?
3: My dad was running a club in Enniskerry, and he brought me up one day, and it was just natural progression from there.
2: What's going to be your ambition? What do you want to achieve in boxing?
3: I want to go to European Championships in June in Finland.
2: And it'd be great if women's amateur boxing became an Olympic sport. Yeah. You never know, you could win a gold medal.
3: Yeah.
4: And the Olympic champion in the red corner representing Ireland, Katie Taylor!
5: She has made history. She drapes herself in the Irish flag. There's a lap around the ring as she joins Ireland's boxing immortals.
0: Oh, isn't that just deadly? 15-year-old Katie Taylor there talking about how she'd been boxing for 3 years and her ambitions. And wow, did she achieve that. The Waterboy is on the way in Ireland's Classic Hits Radio.
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0: Ireland's Classic Hits Radio. It is the home of the 80s and 90s. And yeah, the country's still on a high after Katie Taylor the other night. If you were there, let us know in voice note.
1: Good morning, folks.
0: Morning.
1: I had tickets for the Katie Taylor fight and then realised I had a gig booked.
0: No.
1: So I had to prioritise my booking and allow other people to use the tickets and enjoy the night while I sat on a stool and sang songs and then sat at home and watched the fight. But man, it was some crack. It was a great fight, great weekend, great night. Best thing that ever happened in Irish boxing.
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0: Ireland's Classic Hits Radio. It is the home of the 80s and 90s. I absolutely love this interview that was done on Saturday night.
1: Yeah. Wow. I don't even know what to say. Yeah. Do you know what to say?
2: I don't, actually. This is beyond my wildest dreams, isn't it? I mean, I imagine ending my career like this. What a way to end up.
1: It was emotional from when it all began. Yeah. But as you walked in, how did it feel as you did that long, slow walk in?
2: I was just trying to hold it together, to be honest. I think I've been trying to hold it together all week. And anytime I thought I was holding together, I get emotional again. It's been such an emotional and amazing week, but it's all over now, and I got a chance to fly one last time in my dream venue. This crowd has given me a dream ending to my dream career, and I'm so grateful.
1: I don't think I've ever experienced an energy like that. Did it help? Did 83,000 people help?
2: Absolutely.
1: And millions watching you?
2: Absolutely, it helped. Yeah, absolutely incredible. I'm just looking around this stadium and I can't believe I headlined this place. It's beyond.
1: You and Muhammad Ali, I mean, what?
2: Exactly what? This is insane. Like, I'm just blown away by the support of this nation, and they travel all around the world to watch me fight, and I got a chance to perform here in front of them one last time. This is incredible.
1: Well, you performed superbly. It was a pleasure to watch you. Thank you for everything you've done for sport, for women, for Ireland, for everyone.
2: I really appreciate it. Thank you so much.
0: The brilliant Katie Taylor there. Meatloaf on the way in Ireland's Classic Hits Radio.
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0: Michelle Keegan has pulled out of a new major ITV drama where she was due to play a working class lawyer. She's decided not to take on the role, with filming due to begin in a few months, as it would mean too much time away from her daughter, who's just 18 months old. They've said it's a huge blow, as she made a commitment with a filming date agreed, but a contract hadn't been signed yet. Jodie Whittaker from Doctor Who will now replace her. The Inbetweeners are making a third film for Netflix. Filming started on Monday, and a teaser clip has showed them sitting in Simon's iconic yellow 1996 Fiat Cinquecento Hawaii edition, with the car failing to start.
13: Oh, for

0: Yes.
1: Vogue Williams and Spencer Matthews have confirmed the name of their newborn baby boy. They've called him Remy Valentine. Their other children are called Theodore, Gigi and Otto. Vogue and Spencer met on the Channel 4 reality show The Jump in 2017 and then married a year later. That's the entertainment bit on Ireland's Classic Hits Radio.
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0: 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Pink on the way, going to play some Bruce Springsteen as well, and we'll do Back to the Future. I wonder will he get the year today. I think it's tricky enough. Let's see how you get on.
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13: At 11 o'clock, good morning, I'm Brona Cox. Gardaí are continuing to investigate the circumstances surrounding two separate hit-and-run incidents in the Midwest over the weekend. On Friday, 16-year-old Brian Lowe died after the e-bike he was riding was struck by another vehicle in Clonlara, County Clare. Gardaí say they're interested in speaking to the driver or occupants of a gold Skoda Octavia as part of their inquiries. On Saturday, 2-year-old Peter Mulcair was killed when a Jeep struck him outside his home in Rathkeel, County Limerick. The driver of the Jeep was arrested elsewhere on suspicion of driving under the influence of an intoxicant. Journalist David Raleigh says the man was arrested for the purposes of providing a blood or urine sample.
14: The man, aged in his 30s, provided an evidential sample and was then released pending the results of that sample. So Gardaí are presently awaiting the results of the sample, which will include results of toxicology tests. They're also harvesting CCTV footage from homes in the Rathkeel area as part of the investigation, and they said they were keen to speak to anyone with dash cam or doorbell footage, which may help them with their inquiry.
13: The Taoiseach says he's open to the idea of scrapping stamp duty for first-time buyers. That's despite Thánaiste Simon Harris ruling the idea out of this year's budget. It comes as new figures show house prices rose by an average of 3.6% in the first half of the year. Taoiseach Micheál Martin wouldn't rule out getting rid of a stamp duty for those trying to get on the property ladder.
6: Well, I have a favourable disposition towards it, Seamus has raised that, and I've spoken with that, and that's an issue that's still falls for discussion, although I would say if you look at the figures, we have made a big difference for first-time buyers with the Help to Buy scheme and with the shared equity scheme and so the first home scheme. The numbers now drawing down mortgages is hugely skewed in favour of first-time buyers.
13: Five people are dead after an Amazon cargo plane overshot the runway at Miami's main airport. The aircraft burst into flames after crashing into a number of vehicles yesterday afternoon. Flights in and out of the airport have resumed following an earlier suspension.
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12: Live.
13: And the second season of UK Celebrity Traitors kicks off on the 23rd of September. The launch date was let slip by last year's winner, Jo Marler, during a live recording of the Rest is Entertainment podcast in London at the weekend. Joanne McNally, Maya Jama, Ross Kemp and James Blunt are just some of the celebrities who will appear in the upcoming series. Sport is next.
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13: Starting with soccer, Arsenal manager Mikel Arteta praised his team's exceptional performance as they came from a goal down to beat Chelsea 2-1 in the Premier League. Defender Ezri Konsa made his home debut as the Gunners made it 3 wins from 3 in their title defence so far. Arteta was impressed with Konsa's performance.
15: Very English tackle, the crowd reacted immediately. You guys love that more than a goal sometimes. It was great, obviously. What Ezri's done, I think he played 11 minutes. He had 5 or 6 training sessions. The way he played tonight against this opponent, playing man-to-man against João Pedro, he was phenomenal.
13: Glenn Whelan has been sacked as manager of Scottish Championship side Livingston. The former Republic of Ireland defender was appointed at the end of May following their relegation from the Premiership. Livy have won just 2 of their 5 league games so far this season. And in boxing, Tyson Fury claims he is looking for a new opponent despite being contracted to fight Anthony Joshua later this year. Organisers are pushing for it to be held in the US rather than Joshua's preference of Wembley Stadium, which has delayed an announcement. Fury has suggested Joshua is backing out of the bout and has called out Alexander Usyk to fight him instead.
1: Ireland's weather.
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13: Dry and bright at first in the east, but cloud and rain in the west will spread to most areas through the afternoon. The rain will be heavy at times. Highest temperatures of 14 to 19 degrees. 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

0: and 90s. And can you believe the jackpot on What Did Lucy Kennedy Say to Colm Hayes is now worth €32,500. We're not doing it just yet. I just want you to have a little listen. Maybe you're new to the show.
1: How many times you at...
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0: So the idea is Lucy Kennedy has put a question to Colm Hayes. The answer is two, and we're only missing a few words there. You need to give us the full question to win that jackpot. We're going to play that later on in the show. Maybe you're brand new to the show and you don't know what it is and you need that explained. Here's Pink on Ireland's Classic Hits Radio.

0: 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Now, we're going to do Back to the Future in just a minute. We're going to the year when Cyndi Lauper released Girls Just Want to Have Fun. There's a big clue. It's coming up next on Ireland's Classic Hits Radio.
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7: The Witness is a one-man show written, acted and directed by Rex Ryan, based on the best-selling book by Nicola Tallant. After selling out the upcoming 12-date run at Glassmass Theatre, it'll now be on at the 3 Olympia Theatre in Dublin on the 14th of February 2027. This is the extraordinary story of Joey the Lips O'Callaghan, the youngest person ever to be placed into witness protection in Ireland. In his high-intensity shotgun blast of a show, Rex Ryan brings Nicola Tallant's best-selling book to vivid life. Comedian Joe Lycett has a new TV show. It's called Live from the Lycett Arms. He's meant to be like a pub landlord that has celebrity guests. Joe has his aunties working behind the bar. Well, it hasn't gone down well with the critics, who've given it just 2 out of 5 stars.
8: We're on! We're live! We're on! Now, what I've actually been doing is I've been on the Celebrity Traitors. Obviously can't tell you anything about it. They've sworn me to secrecy, especially about the big surprise in week 2 when a new contestant turns up and it's Prince Andrew. Can you imagine? I'd love them to do that. Absolutely not the most appalling person I've made telly with. Hi, Jimmy. A few more things we've been gossiping about here in the pub this week. We've been talking about Apple are unveiling a new phone that's folding. I like my phones like I like my men. Bent. An old school one, isn't it? Lovely. Anyway, I'm here in the pub and I love pubs. They're struggling and they need to be defended because what pubs do is important. Right now, somewhere on a sticky pub stage, there's a guy playing to 9 people who in a decade could be the next Ed Sheeran. But that alone is no reason to close them all down. Those are all my announcements. Please drink responsibly.
7: Dolly Parton's Instagram and X accounts are active again. A posthumous message has appeared on her social media 2 weeks after her death, with a bright pink background, one of her butterflies, and a line from her song Light of a Clear Blue Morning. The message read, "I can see the light of a clear blue morning. Everything's going to be all right. It's going to be okay." That's the Entertainment Bit on Ireland's Classic Hits Radio.
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9: I'm a friend of Sarah Connor. 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
2: So you heard it. 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We start early, we finish early. 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Do that because the tickets are running very, very low. So if you want to come on Thursday, I don't want you disappointed. Here's Michael Bolton on Ireland's Classic Hits Radio.

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0: It's Radio with the stunning Bruno Pastorum, and they've added a second date for their shows at the Three Olympia Theatre in Dublin. They're playing there on the 20th of November. That's sold out. And then the second date is the 26th of November. Tickets on sale now. I hope there's still tickets left, in fact. We've got the amazing 80s at midday on the way next at Ireland's Classic Hits Radio.
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15: At 12 o'clock, good afternoon, I'm Brona Cox. The Taoiseach says he's open to the idea of scrapping stamp duty for first-time buyers. That's despite Thánaiste Simon Harris ruling the idea out of this year's budget. It comes as new figures show house prices rose by an average of 3.6% in the first half of the year. Taoiseach Micheál Martin wouldn't rule out getting rid of stamp duty for those trying to get on the property ladder.
16: Well, I have a favourable disposition towards it, and Seamus has raised that, and I've spoken with that. That's an issue that's still falls for discussion, although I would say if you look at the figures, we have made a big difference for first-time buyers with the Help to Buy scheme and with the shared equity scheme and so the first home scheme. The numbers now drawing down mortgages is hugely skewed in favour of first-time buyers.
15: The energy regulator is proposing lower gas rates for data centres. The CRU says large energy users would have their gas supply turned off at certain times, especially during high demand on the wider system. However, the regulator is still considering the outcome of a public consultation on the issue. Almost one in four motorists who challenged a clamping decision last year had it overturned. 54% of people clamped by APCOA, one of the biggest private clamping companies in the country, were successful when they appealed to the National Transport Authority. In total, almost 143,000 vehicles were clamped across the country last year, an increase of 18% in 2 years. Chief reporter Barry White was clamped recently outside his home and he managed to get a refund.
17: I had a valid parking permit, but it had accidentally been displayed the wrong way around. I showed the permit to the clamping officer there and then, and I explained that I lived there, but he still refused to remove the clamp. I had to pay €125 and wait almost 2 hours before it was removed. Now, I then appealed straight away and I was refunded eventually. I got my money back about 4 or 5 days later.
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14: Live.
15: And the in-betweeners are back. Netflix has announced production has begun on a third movie. Actors Simon Bird, James Buckley, Blake Harrison and Joe Thomas will reprise their roles as Will, Jay, Neil and Simon. A trailer has been released featuring the four men struggling to start Simon's yellow Fiat. Sport is next.
18: Oh no, Larkin.
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15: Starting with soccer, Arsenal manager Mikel Arteta praised his team's exceptional performance as they came from a goal down to beat Chelsea 2-1 in the Premier League. Defender Ezri Konsa made his home debut as the Gunners made it 3 wins from 3 in their title defence so far. Arteta was impressed with Konsa's performance.
21: Very English tackle, the crowd reacted immediately. You guys love that more than a goal sometimes. It was great, obviously. What Ezri's done, I think he played 11 minutes. He had 5 or 6 training sessions. The way he played tonight against this opponent, playing man-to-man against João Pedro, it was phenomenal.
15: Glenn Whelan has been sacked as manager of Scottish Championship side Livingston. The former Republic of Ireland defender was appointed at the end of May following their relegation from the Premiership. Livy have won just 2 of their 5 league games so far this season. And in boxing, Tyson Fury claims he is looking for a new opponent despite being contracted to fight Anthony Joshua later this year. Organisers are pushing for it to be in the US rather than Joshua's preference of Wembley Stadium, which has delayed an announcement. Fury has suggested Joshua is backing out of the bout and has called out Alexander Usyk to fight him instead.
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12: 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Online and at Dundalk Retail Park and Little Island Cork.
15: Dry and bright at first in the east, but cloud and rain in the west will spread to most areas through the afternoon. The rain will be heavy at times. Highest temperatures of 14 to 19 degrees. 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
0: Linda's been on. She missed the cue to text there where we were giving away the tickets for our party Munro's in Galway this coming Thursday. She wants to know, can she get some? Well, very shortly, we'll give you another chance to win those tickets. There's not many left. So if you want to go, make sure to listen in. Now, we have got the amazing 80s at midday. And we're going to kick it off with a song from 1982. Here's Phil Collins on Ireland's Classic Hits Radio.

0: Ireland's Classic Hits Radio with the Human League. Don't You Want Me, wrapping up the amazing 80s at midday. Now, still to come, a chance to win tickets for our listener party coming this Thursday to Munro's in Galway. We always have such a great night at them, and you don't want to miss it. You'd be raging if you do, because we'd be talking all about it the next day and you'll have that FOMO. So yeah, 087-188-0008, it's the number you're going to need. And we've got Brian Adams on the way next at Ireland's Classic Hits Radio.
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0: Michelle Keegan has pulled out of a new major ITV drama where she was due to play a working class lawyer. She's decided not to take on the role, with filming due to begin in a few months, as it would mean too much time away from her daughter, who's just 18 months old. They've said it's a huge blow, as she made a commitment with a filming date agreed, but a contract hadn't been signed yet. Jodie Whittaker from Doctor Who will now replace her. The Inbetweeners are making a third film for Netflix. Filming started on Monday and a teaser clip has showed them sitting in Simon's iconic yellow 1996 Fiat Cinquecento Hawaii edition, with the car failing to start.
12: Oh, for f-

0: Hogue Williams and Spencer Matthews have confirmed the name of their newborn baby boy. They've called him Remy Valentine. Their other children are called Theodore, Gigi and Otto. Hogue and Spencer met on the Channel 4 reality show The Jump in 2017 and then married a year later. That's the entertainment bit on Ireland's Classic Hits Radio.
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2: 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We've got music on the way from Take That, Sting as well. 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We're going to be talking all about that. There is such a lack of student accommodation now. There's kids starting today in college with nowhere to live. And you can imagine the panic for them and for the family. So stay tuned for that. 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

0: Ireland's Classic Hits Radio. It's Trina Mara. And on the show today, we've got Sean De Burka, who is the president of the Students' Union at the University of Galway. Sean, I had to get you on to talk about this desperate situation students are finding themselves in. And as you say, it's not just this year, it's every year. The lack of student accommodation. I'm seeing posts left, right and centre. People are desperate.
1: Yeah, they are. And it's something which we keep having to talk about every single year because we keep seeing that there's been no change. This isn't something that the government should be taken by surprise with. We know how many people were born roughly 18 years ago. It's very easy to predict how many students there are going to be and how many student beds are going to be needed. But yes, here we are struggling with students feeling lucky to be able to find a couch to sleep on.
0: Isn't it desperate? And you know, like, these students have worked so hard in their Leaving Cert to get their CAO offer, to get their college place. They get it, and then many of them might not be able to take it due to the lack of accommodation available, or even they could be in second, third year and they can't continue with their studies because this year they can't get something again. And that's leaving the cost aside. This is assuming that they have the money for it in the first place. It's actually being able to get somewhere.
1: Yeah, that's a major part of the struggle. It's gotten to a point for higher education in Ireland where college is the easy part of being a student. The difficult part is working a full-time job so that you can make ends meet, trying to scrape together what money you have to pay an extortionate rent. It really adds insult to injury when it's purpose-built student accommodation and the prices are through the roof. We're looking here in Galway, there's new student accommodation down on Queen Street and it's starting at €295 a week. That's the cheapest option and that's student accommodation. I don't think it's a mad idea to say that student accommodation should have student prices.
0: And what would the facilities be like in a student accommodation? I mean, it's kind of basic enough, is it?
1: I mean, it's like, I would say it's basic enough. They'll say it's luxury. Their idea of luxury is there being something like a pool table. But it's one of those things where they add these extra amenities to make it nice to try justify an extortionate rent when it's not what students are wanting. But they know that if they build student accommodation to the needs of students, then they won't be able to rent it out to tourists over the summer.
0: What we're getting
1: is students being thrown into what is really built to be tourist accommodation.
0: So that's if you can get a place in the first place, right? Never mind the cost.
1: Yeah.
0: So many students can't even find a place. They're literally saying, does anybody have a spare room? We'll share a spare room with somebody else, a stranger. It's just, I just can't imagine sending my 18-year-old daughter or son off to college and going, right, number one, we don't know where you're going to be living. And if we do get you somewhere, you might have to share a bedroom with someone that you don't know.
1: Yeah, we have our orientations at the moment and I was talking to someone. He seemed to consider himself lucky that he was able to sleep on his brother's couch because he still hasn't found anywhere. We do see lots of those situations where people are paying through the nose to share a room with someone who they've never met before. We know that there's cases where landlords are charging rent for people to share a bed with a stranger, never mind a room. And that's the level of desperation students are faced with.
0: I saw one ad, Sean, and it was £600 per month for a single bed sharing with somebody else. So that's £1,200 for one room.
1: Yeah,
0: how is anyone paying that?
1: Insanity. It's total insanity, but yet, despite us knowing that this is a problem, knowing that this has been the problem, and knowing that there are solutions there, the government is consistently failing to enact any of those solutions. Mm. Right now in Galway, there's a street just off Eyre Square, and there are more lockboxes on house doors there than there are legal short-term lets in all of Galway City. There's hundreds of short-term lets in Galway City that instead of being available to rent for students and for other renters, instead they're being rented out to tourists.
0: I don't think it's students are like, do you remember years ago, students used to have a terrible rap about, oh, they'll wreck your house if you rent to them. They're not like that anymore.
1: No.
0: They're respectful and they just want somewhere to live.
1: Yeah, like, that's not how students are. If anything, students want to be able to be here and build that level of community. But what we're seeing in Galway is that even though we have more students than ever before, we're not getting that youthful, energetic community we used to because that large section of society is actually commuting to Galway and doesn't really get to be a part of it.
0: Yeah.
1: Or they're working every single evening in Centra just to be able to make ends meet for going to college during the day.
0: And presumably as well, the ones that are commuting, I mean, they're not commuting a short distance, so they're probably having to miss lectures, they're having to miss any kind of socializing or activities that would go on. And that's all part of going to university. That's all part of that life. They're missing out on so much.
1: Yeah, I know one person who was commuting from Kerry. The night before she had a lecture, she would make half the commute up to Limerick, stay on a friend's couch, and then make the rest of the commute the following day. I know another person from Clare Castle near Ennis, and he would be commuting. He just didn't even bother trying to find somewhere to rent by the end of college. So he would just commute every day. And if he had a lecture in the morning and a lecture in the afternoon, he'd pick one to go to instead of hanging around for hours.
0: Imagine that, having to pick which lecture to attend. You can't do them all because you have to be there to, say, catch a train or a bus or whatever it is. Because I'm assuming so many students wouldn't drive as well. So they're reliant on buses and being at the bus stop on time to get whatever time they need. It's just desperate. Shonda Burke with us from the University of Galway, and just urging, if you do have a spare room in your house, would you consider renting it to a student? They're absolutely desperate, not just in Galway, but all around the country. I'm sure you've seen these student accommodation Facebook pages, and maybe you've been affected by this yourself. Maybe you've got a child going off to college and they literally can't get anywhere, and they're starting college this week and they still don't have anything sorted. And do remember, you can earn up to €14,000 per year tax-free renting rooms in your house, so maybe consider it. We're going to have more with Sean a little bit later on, and more details on that. Here's Take That, How Deep Is Your Love, on Ireland's Classic Hits Radio.

0: 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It's Trina Mara here, and we're here with the Tile Hub. 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Now, still to come, we've got a chance to win 32.5 grand on What Did Lucy Kennedy Say to Colm Hayes? And one of your favourites, The Eagles, coming up next on Ireland's Classic Hits Radio.
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7: At 1 o'clock, good afternoon. I'm Clodagh Byrne. On Taoiseach Micheál Martin says he is open to the idea of scrapping stamp duty for first-time buyers. Meanwhile, the energy regulator CRU is proposing lower gas rates for data centres. In Dublin, a fourth man who had been arrested in relations to violent disorder in Leopardstown last week has been released without charge. Three men in their 20s have already appeared in court in relation to the incident. And in Cork, over €7,000 worth of cocaine and cannabis and a 3D printed gun have been seized by Gardaí in East Cork. A man in his 30s was arrested. Sport is next.
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7: Starting in sailing, day one of the Women's ILCA 6 World Championship gets underway in Dunleary today. In soccer, Glenn Whelan has been sacked as manager of Scottish Championship side Livingston. The former Republic of Ireland defender was appointed at the end of May, following their relegation from the Premiership. And finally, victims of flash floods in Nepal will be honoured with a moment's silence ahead of this week's Champions League matches. UEFA President Alexander Seferin says the European football family will stand together in support of the country.
1: Ireland's weather.
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7: Dry with some bright spells this afternoon with a chance of cloud and showery rain this evening. Highest temperatures of 14 to 19 degrees. 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

Classic Hits Radio. It is the home of the 80s and 90s. Can I say a very big happy birthday, 60th birthday, to Tricia Sheehan from All in St. Munchin's Community Centre, Limerick, on the way to Listune, Varna. Have a great day. Here's Keane in Ireland's Classic Hits Radio.

0: Ireland's Classic Hits Radio. It is the home of the 80s and 90s. It's Trina Mar. I'd actually love to hear from you if you do have a child or a young adult, I should say, going off to college and you're struggling to find accommodation. I'd love to hear from you on voice on 087-188-0008. We are chatting to Sean DeBurka today on the show from the University of Galway. He's urging people, if you have a spare room, please consider letting it to a student because they're really struggling trying to, you know, take up their place in college. And college is starting, you know, and a lot of people don't have anywhere to stay yet. And not just for Galway, but for all around the country. I'm seeing people really, really stuck. So do consider that if you can. We've got Amy Winehouse and Gerry Rafferty coming up next on Ireland's Classic Hits Radio.
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2: We always have an amazing night when we go to Munro's. We're going there on Thursday. 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
2: Hi, Jim.
3: Oh, lovely, Jesus. I can't last.
2: Lovely Jesus, at long last. What a way to say hello, Jim.
3: Hello, Trina. How are
2: you? You're in Limerick today. Tell us as much. What are you up to?
3: I'm just outside lighting now, waiting for my good wife to come out. She's doing a bit of shopping.
2: Okay, and will she get a welcome like that? Lord Jesus.
3: I just got a shock. 3 weeks ago, I entered the 20 to 10.
2: Oh, yeah.
3: And I didn't answer the phone, and I was looking at it ringing.
2: Yeah, you see, you never know when you're going to get this call.
3: Listen to me, we've
2: 32 and a half grand. Wouldn't it be nice now to tell herself when she comes out that you've won 32 and a half grand? So let's play.
4: How many times you at...
1: The answer is two.
2: What did Lucy Kennedy say to Colm Hayes?
3: How many times have you got an insect bite?
2: Jim, it's not it. Oh. It's not it, but it's gas having you on all the same. You'll have to come on every day.
3: Lovely job, Lee.
2: Take care.

0: Look, bye-bye.
1: Thanks, Kev. Bye. I love the show.
0: Bye. Thanks, Jim. Bye. See you. Bye.
1: Bye.
2: Next up, Charlene.
3: Hi, Trina. How are you?
2: I'm great. Charlene's in Cork City today.
3: Yeah.
2: What are you up to?
3: Nothing much. Just heading to my mum's for a quick cup of tea.
2: That won't be quick. Let's be honest. Nobody goes to their mum's for a quick cup. It ends up being at least an hour.
3: That's true.
2: You get all the lowdown on what's going on in the world and who died. Don't you?
3: I tell you.
2: Do you know the woman down the road? Do you know her first cousin's postman? Well, not his wife, but her the sister-in-law's. Yeah. Well, she died.
3: There's always someone you know anyway.
2: Oh, stop. Charlene, what did Lucy Kennedy say to Colm Hayes? Do you have any idea?
3: Right, this is my second time trying, so fingers crossed.
2: Okay.
3: How many antihistamines do you give your dog at a time in a day?
2: How many antihistamines
3: do you give your dog at a time in a day?
2: A million words there. And we're only looking for 8 words in total, Charlene.
3: Yeah, I'm trying to get all the words in, so it's basically how many times do you give
2: your dog? You're way off. Yeah. About a million words too many. I think I counted 14 words there. It was only 8 words that we're looking for. So, no, I'm afraid it's not it, Charlene.
3: Okay.
2: Thank you. Thanks, Emil. Bye.
3: Bye.
2: So have a listen to this one more time.
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5: The Witness is a one-man show written, acted and directed by Rex Ryan, based on the best-selling book by Nicola Tallant. After selling out the upcoming 12-date run at Glassmass Theatre, it'll now be on at the 3 Olympia Theatre in Dublin on the 14th of February 2027. This is the extraordinary story of Joey the Lips O'Callaghan, the youngest person ever to be placed into witness protection in Ireland. In his high-intensity shotgun blast of a show, Rex Ryan brings Nicola Tallant's best-selling book to vivid life. Comedian Joe Lycett has a new TV show. It's called Live from the Lycett Arms. He's meant to be like a pub landlord that has celebrity guests. Joe has his aunties working behind the bar. Well, it hasn't gone down well with the critics, who've given it just 2 out of 5 stars.
6: We're on! We're live! We're on! Now, what I've actually been doing is I've been on the Celebrity Traitors. Obviously can't tell you anything about it. They've sworn me to secrecy, especially about the big surprise in week 2 when a new contestant turns up and it's Prince Andrew. Can you imagine? I'd love them to do that. Absolutely not the most appalling person I've made telly with. Hi, Jimmy. A few more things we've been gossiping about here in the pub this week. We've been talking about Apple are unveiling a new phone that's folding. I like my phones like I like my men. Bent. An old school one, isn't it? Lovely. Anyway, I'm here in the pub and I love pubs. They're struggling and they need to be defended, because what pubs do is important. Right now, somewhere on a sticky pub stage, there's a guy playing to 9 people who in a decade could be the next Ed Sheeran. But that alone is no reason to close them all down. Those are all my announcements. Please drink responsibly.
5: Dolly Parton's Instagram and X accounts are active again. A posthumous message has appeared on her social media 2 weeks after her death, with a bright pink background, one of her butterflies, and a line from her song Light of a Clear Blue Morning. The message read, "I can see the light of a clear blue morning. Everything's going to be all right. It's going to be okay." That's the Entertainment Bit on Ireland's Classic Hits Radio.
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0: Dublin's Classic Hits Radio. It is the home of the 80s and 90s. It's Trina Mara, and we're just chatting about the lack of student accommodation. Shaunda Burke is with us from the University of Galway.
1: Now, there's plenty of people, Sean, that have rooms in their homes, and they might be reluctant to let them out. But I have to say, it's such a great idea. Number one, you're helping the students, and you're making a few quid yourself. There's rooms being wasted. Like, people might have it as their junk room or a spare bed just in the event that somebody comes at Christmas. In reality, nobody probably will stay over Christmas. What would you say to people who might have a room and are kind of like reluctant or don't know about renting to a student?
2: Well, in short, I'd say that right now there are young people who want to be part of a community in Galway and are totally desperate and aren't able to do that. And if you're one of those people that can help, that's going to be something major. Like, I'm thinking about my own granddad who recently went on holidays to visit his old landlady because that connection was built. It's something that people can offer to young people right now, is that same sort of connection, that chance to say that Galway is a welcoming community and we want you to be part of it. It doesn't have to be just that simple thing of there's a tenant in the house. It can be that there's a young person there who can provide that level of sort of companionship, being a friend there, being that friendly face when you walk through the door. Perhaps I acknowledge there will be times when that friendly face might end up stumbling through the door, but that's an important
1: Sean's
2: part of building community.
1: But you know what, Sean,
2: I'm sure we've all done it.
1: The thing is, like, you probably wouldn't even see the student that much because they're going to be so busy with their lectures and with their part-time jobs in the evening, and then many of them might go home for the weekend. You just never know, maybe they'll stay in Galway, but maybe they could go home at the weekend. A lot of people are offering rooms and they're excluding the weekends from it, so I mean, that might suit some people, that you still have the home, your home to yourself at the weekend.
2: I suppose what's particularly not ideal for students is that we see a lot of those 5-day lets, is that they have to pack up everything on a Friday and then unpack it on a Monday, and that's where it can be particularly difficult.
1: Is it not, Sean, though, that they don't expect you to pack up all your stuff, but some people think that you'll go home at the weekend and they'll have the kitchen to themselves or the living room to themselves on a Saturday night?
2: Typically when it's people who are renting in digs, it typically does end up being first years who usually will end up going home at the weekend.
1: So it's, but you need the option to be able to stay as well.
2: I mean, sometimes there can be something on at the weekend, because Galway is a fantastic place, I would say, every day of the week, no less at the weekend. I would absolutely encourage people that if they are going to be renting digs, to do it 7 days, under the understanding that it's not going to end up being that they'll be there every weekend. You will get the house to yourself, but it's important to be able to find that option and not require people to pack up on a Friday evening. If it's somewhere where someone's going to be living for 9 months, they should be able to consider it their home to some extent.
1: Yeah. And Sean, do you have to supply meals? Say if you were going to rent out a room to a student, would they be looking for meals, or is that something that you'd arrange amongst yourselves?
2: You'd arrange that amongst yourselves. Not everyone will be expecting that. In most cases I'm aware of, it's the person is cooking themselves. Unfortunately, the current reality is that there are scenarios where people renting in digs aren't allowed access to a kitchen, and that's simply so cruel. Ridiculous.
1: I remember a friend of mine from college telling me, like, this is over 20 years ago, staying in digs in Dublin at the time, and the landlady would time how long they'd spend in the shower. Their shower was only allowed to be, I think it was 4 minutes or something like that. Then they had to be out. There's loads of ways for people, if they could just help students, let them get their education and a few bob coming into your house as well. You can earn 14 grand a year tax free by doing this. So, I mean, it's kind of a no-brainer, particularly if you have a couple of rooms. That's even better, because you could have maybe two friends that are there in the house together.
2: Yeah, I was talking to someone on the phone there who was looking to rent a couple of rooms, and she was saying that it would be ideal for two friends, because it's for the students themselves, who you live with is a great way of making friends.
1: Yeah.
2: What we do see is, particularly with older people whose kids may have grown up and left the house and have those spare rooms, they can find that it's great to have those young people back in the house to provide that level of companionship. And so that's, like, there's huge positives beyond just the up to 14 grand tax free. Of course, I would absolutely encourage people to be charging less instead of that full 14 grand, because that is simply extortionate.
1: Oh no, it is. Yeah, but that is there. I mean, somebody could have loads of rooms in their house. Sean, I'm sure you have met many students who are very, very stressed out this early in the year. They are so stressed out over this, particularly first years, I'm sure, coming to you going, what do we do here?
2: Yeah, well, we have lots of students coming to us, in particular coming to our welfare and equality officer at this time of year. I know that ever since the CAO offers came out, I can walk into our reception and there's a good chance the receptionist will be on the phone talking to a worried student or a worried parent, wondering, is there going to be anywhere for them to live? We typically will send them over to on campus. We have an accommodation advisory service, and over there they're very good at being able to get people sorted, but even then they will say that there simply isn't enough housing available.
1: Okay, well, Sean, hopefully we've raised a little bit more awareness on this today, and if you do have a spare room in your house, please consider renting it to a student. It's a win-win, and we want to keep these students in Ireland and not force them to go abroad and get their education elsewhere where they can actually find accommodation. Sean DeBurka there, who's the president of the Students' Union at the University of Galway. Thanks so much, Sean.
2: Thanks for having me.
1: See you now. It's Ireland's Classic Hits Radio.

0: Radio. That is it for me, Trina, for today. Won't be long now before Westlife kick off their 25th anniversary world tour and residency at the Three Arena. It starts on the 15th of September. Now, it's going to be great, isn't it? Damien Farrelly is on the way for the afternoon. I'll chat to you in the morning from 10 on Ireland's Classic Hits Radio.
1: Hello?
2: Niamh, something huge has landed.
1: The UFOs? It's all over the news.
2: Better. The mini sale event. Hurry up and get down here.
1: You think that's why the aliens are here too?
2: I do now. Gotta go.
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8: 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Fi cawn dan ishrahna telefisha bevod yn a hochtri capa air dus mar vascon than Dirty Dozen, Mission Impossible, The Magnificent Seven, Mad Max agus Hill Street Blues. 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Maybe you can hire the A-team. Bina character Hannibal face Murdoch agus B.A. Baracus, mar wheel de ained crack commando, a curu a brisen, a court vila to eid for a crime they did not commit. 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Agus farach with no flair, as na legendary catchphrases.
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14: At 2 o'clock, good afternoon. I'm Clodagh Byrne. Applicants for Irish citizens will have to wait 8 years to apply. On Taoiseach Micheál Martin, who was leading Fianna Fáil's annual think-in in Tullamore this morning, told reporters that planned changes for the requirements for Irish citizenship will ensure that new citizens have an understanding of Ireland and the country's values. Currently, those seeking Irish citizenship must be resident in the country for 5 years. This is to change to 8 years and will also require a language test. He also told reporters that the move will align Ireland with the requirements of other EU member states. Data centres could be getting cheaper energy rates in return for having their gas supply turned off at certain times. The CRU is proposing mandatory interruptible contracts for data centres, which run on gas. There are just over 100 data centres in Ireland, which use up about a quarter of Ireland's electricity supply. However, newly built data centres must be mostly self-sufficient and run on renewable energy. Energy economist with the ESRI, Muireann Lynch, says data service centres that rely on gas supply will be particularly impacted if the proposal goes ahead.
15: You can't be self-sufficient on the gas side because there's only two pipelines in. One is Corrib and it's nearly dead. So it's not the case that you can build your own gas pipe. So we can say, look, if you want to build a data centre, you have to have your own electricity generation on site. And that is a new rule. We can't do the same for the gas. So it looks like what they're saying for gas is, okay, the quid pro quo for gas is you just have to turn off your gas demand if and when we need you to.
14: The Garda Representative Association is to hold an emergency meeting next week to discuss the next steps in its row with management over working conditions. The issue has come to a head after the days leading up to and during President Trump's visit to Ireland have been designated as an extraordinary event. That means leave is cancelled and there are extended working hours and other restrictions. President of the GRA, Niall Hodgins, had this to say on the prospect of blue flu type action.
16: We have a very creative executive, and what they will do is they will discuss what options are available to us, keeping in mind that our own government too have, as I say, in May of this year, I should suggest that, along with Eurocop, against a charter of European rights that suggests that guards should have the right to organise, bargain collectively and take collective action when they're negotiating for terms in respect of their conditions.
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12: Live.
14: The Irish cinematographer Darren Tiernan was among the winners at the Emmy Awards in Los Angeles at the weekend. It was the Dubliner's first Emmy nomination and win. Tiernan won the Outstanding Cinematography for the Series Award for his work on the Prime Video superhero series Spider-Noir. Tiernan's other television credits include The Penguin, Barry, Westworld and the RTE series Single Handed. Sport is next.
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14: Starting in sailing, the opening day of the Women's ILCA 6 World Sailing Championships has begun in Dunleary. The Blue Fleet features four Irish sailors, including world number one Eve McMahon. Annalise Murphy is also in action, with the Olympic silver medalist bringing her five-year break from the sport to an end. In soccer, Belgium's Football Association says questions remain unanswered over why USA striker Folarin Balogun was allowed to play against them at the World Cup. He had a one-game ban suspended by FIFA after Donald Trump and the White House officials lobbied the governing body. The Belgian FA have asked for the issue to be discussed at next month's FIFA Council. They've also confirmed they won't support Gianni Infantino's bid for another term as FIFA president. And finally, in boxing, Tyson Fury has declared that he is looking for a new opponent, despite the fact that he is scheduled to fight Anthony Joshua. The announcement for the British pair's heavyweight bout has been delayed, with organisers seeking a location in the United States, while Joshua is pushing for London's Wembley Stadium to host the event. Former world champion Fury has called out Alexander Usyk and believes that Joshua does not want to face him.
11: Ireland's weather.
12: 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Online and at Dundalk Retail Park and Little Island Cork.
14: Dry with some bright spells this afternoon with a chance of cloud and showery rain this evening. Highest temperatures of 14 to 19 degrees. 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

Ireland's Classic Hits Radio, home of the 80s and 90s with Kenny Loggins and Tapao as we enter a new week and afternoons. Hope you well and had a great weekend. Big cash to tell you about later on and a chance to win too with Farmerton. Details in 10 minutes time here at the home of the 80s and 90s. 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

0: Kira and Whenever, Wherever from Ireland's Classic Hits Radio, home of the 80s and 90s. Now, all this week, I'm giving you a chance to win. It's a daily prize, actually, one a day, a €200 all for one voucher. Brilliant with Farmington joining us all this week on the show with summer over and the kids back at school. It's great to be back in routine now, in fairness. So, our first full week of that. September, the perfect time to kind of reset and recharge. It is the time of year for it. Farmington's unique blend of vitamins and minerals supports immunity, energy, vitality and mental performance. All very important this time of year, and it's available from pharmacies nationwide. Farmington.ie. But Farmington is a food supplement and shouldn't replace a varied diet and balanced lifestyle. Over 18, always read the label. And so on. Okay, so what we're going to do here is boost our little song here with Farmington. It's a well-known song, but with a twist. The song is boosted and played at a faster speed. Tell us what the song is, and I could be calling you later today to give you that €200 all-for-one voucher with Farmington. Have a listen very carefully. Oh my God, my brain can't keep up. Want another go? So tell us the name of that song and you're into it. Later on, I could be calling you to give you that €200. One for all vouchers, Farmington. Best of luck. Lovely prize. 087-188-0008. You can text, WhatsApp or voice note. That's okay too. 087-188-0008 as we line up Ed Sheeran together with another 80s and 90s double play on the way too.
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0: cheers to you from Ireland's Classic Hits Radio. Making news today, the Taoiseach said new rules for people seeking Irish citizenship, including a language test, will help bring Ireland in line with other European countries. And that includes longer residency, language test. So an update on that in the news with Clodagh in about 20 minutes' time here. And more on the way from the 80s and 90s.
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2: 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Baby Elton.
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0: Lady Gaga, Bradley Cooper, Shallow from Ireland's Classic Hits Radio. 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
11: At 3 o'clock, good afternoon, I'm Clodagh Byrne. Those applying to become an Irish citizen must show a capacity to contribute to society. That's according to the Taoiseach. Justice Minister Jim O'Callaghan is bringing new proposals before the Cabinet later this week to tighten up citizenship applications. He's told the Fianna Fáil Thinking this will include changes to how long someone has had to been in the state to apply for citizenship. Taoiseach Micheál Martin believes the measures are fair.
12: The residency would go from 5 to 8 years. Also in terms of language, English language and somebody basic Irish language familiarisation would be aspects of that, and an understanding of Ireland, obviously, and the values in our country. And also ensuring that with citizenship comes the capacity to contribute to society.
11: Jeff has been living in Ireland since 2004 but has yet to apply for citizenship. He believes it could make the process more complicated.
13: When I first moved here, I was under a work permit. That was a year visa, and I would have to get it renewed every year and pay a fee associated with that until I married an Irish citizen. So I suppose it would be the same process, which feels to me like it's quite a bit of bureaucracy.
11: Meanwhile, funeral details have been announced for a 2-year-old boy killed in a hit and run in Rathkeel, County Limerick last Saturday. Peter Mulcair died in hospital after suffering critical injuries when he was struck by a jeep while he was playing outside his home. A Garda investigation into his death is continuing. David Raleigh reports.
4: Peter Mulcair died after he was struck by a jeep outside his home at Abbey Court, Rathkeel, last Saturday. Gardaí said the jeep did not remain at the scene and the driver was arrested at another location for the purposes of providing a blood urine evidential sample and released pending analysis of the sample. The toddler is survived by his parents, Kerry and James, brother Jim and sister Delilah. His remains will repose at Cross's funeral home, Gerald Griffin Street, Limerick City, from 6 p.m. to 8 p.m. Tuesday, followed by removal to St. Mary's Church, Rathkeel, Tuesday night. A Mass of the Angels will take place at 11:30 a.m. on Wednesday, followed by burial in the new cemetery, Rathkeel.
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5: Live.
11: ITV have announced a spin-off of I'm a Celebrity, Get Me Out of Here is coming next year. The new show is based in Canada and called The Wild Frontier. Another installment of the Australian version is coming first later this year. Ant and Dec have appeared in a promotional video for the new show, due out in 2027.
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11: Fixture details have been confirmed for the semi-finals of the Men's FAI Cup. Bohemians host Waterford on Friday, October 9th at 7:45. And Galway United are at home against Derry City on Saturday, October 10th at 3 p.m. Meanwhile, Glenn Whelan has been dismissed as Livingston manager. The Scottish Championship club appointed the former Republic of Ireland and Stoke City midfielder in May, after they were relegated from the top tier. Livingston's chairperson stated that mediocrity is not an acceptable solution, following confirmation of Whelan's departure. And finally, all of this week's Champions League games will be preceded by a moment's silence for the victims of the flash floods in Nepal. The catastrophe has led to the deaths of more than 1,300 people, while over 5,500 people remain missing. UEFA President Alexander Šeferin says the European football family will stand together in support of the country.
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11: Dry with some bright spells this afternoon with a chance of cloud and showery rain this evening. Highest temperatures of 14 to 19 degrees. 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

Mojo, Lady, Hear Me Tonight from Ireland's Classic Hits Radio. If you love the 80s, well, the Kim Wilde 80s show is here every day at 6 with the wonderful Kim Wilde as host, an hour of great 80s songs, including this one here later on tonight now. Oh, memories of MTUSA from back in the day. Pat Benatar, hear it in full. Love is a Battlefield on the Kim Wilde 80s Show. 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

0: Get the Script and Hall of Fame from Ireland's Classic Hits Radio. Joanna's been on to me. She says, Damien, just to let you know, Infirmary Road is closed in both directions from the Phoenix Park in Dublin there down to the criminal courts. Thank you, Joanne, for the heads up on that. I can also tell you there's a queue on Ranelagh Road northbound after Sanford Park School to the triangle there as we hit school home time at this stage now. The Grand Canal outbound in Dublin there congested just before Ranelagh Bridge as well in Kildare. Careful now, breakdown on the M7 westbound off slip at the junction 9A, which is Salins there. And finally, the latest at hand in Cork and Taylorwood northbound slow from the airport roundabout to the Grange Road junction there, and either side of Wilton Road quite busy this afternoon too. Pink on the way and another 80s and 90s double play too.
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0: 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Damien Farrelly in the afternoon, and in the next 30 minutes, two chances for you to win a massive 32,500 euro in cash and a huge 80s power ballad next.
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9: At 4 o'clock, good afternoon. I'm Clodagh Byrne. Budget tax cuts will be modest for the majority of people, according to the Minister for Public Expenditure. Jack Chambers said the measures will cost the state €1.5 billion a year, but will only be worth a few hundred euro to most people. He was speaking as Fianna Fáil TDs and senators discussed the budget at a party meeting in Offaly. Jack Chambers says they want to give something back while still being responsible.
10: I'm very clear that it is modest, and the adjustments will amount to, you know, a few hundred euro depending on your income, which I know on an annualised basis will be perceived as modest amongst the public. But most people working in the economy want to ensure that they have a job in 5 years' time.
9: Ticketmaster has been accused of breaching consumer law in connection with ticket sales for the Oasis reunion concerts at Croke Park last year. The case was before Dublin District Court this morning and stems from an investigation by the CCPC. Katie Gallagher reports.
11: Ticketline Unlimited Company, trading as Ticketmaster, faces 2 charges under the Consumer Protection Act over information provided to Oasis concertgoers who bought platinum tickets. The first charge alleges that the firm engaged in a misleading commercial practice by offering platinum tickets in a manner likely to deceive consumers regarding the product's main characteristics and specifications. The second alleges that Ticketmaster provided material information concerning ticket prices in a manner that was unclear unclear, unintelligible, ambiguous or untimely. A representative for the company told the court he anticipated the case will be fully contested and advised that the defence believed it would call a dozen or so witnesses and expert evidence. The prosecutor said he had informed the defence he would seek a four-week adjournment to deal with disclosure and evidence. The judge adjourned the case for mention until October 5th.
9: A €200 million partnership package has been announced between the EU and Greenland. The President of the European Commission has been visiting the territory to discuss enhanced cooperation. A joint declaration has been signed between Denmark, Greenland and the EU on this issue. Commission President Ursula von der Leyen says more initiatives are ready.
3: We issued the EU-Greenland partnership package of €200 million for this year and next year. And we discussed the first deliverables of our partnership package, which are ready to go now, ready in the pipeline.
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0: Live.
9: The Irish cinematographer Darren Tiernan was among the winners at the Emmy Awards in Los Angeles at the weekend. It was the Dubliner's first Emmy nomination and win. Tiernan won the Outstanding Cinematography for a Series Award for his work on the Prime Video superhero series Spider-Noir. Tiernan's other television credits include The Penguin, Barry and Westworld.
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9: Fixture details have been confirmed for the semi-finals of the Men's FAI Cup. Bohemians host Waterford on Friday, October 9th at 7:45. And Galway United are at home against Derry City on Saturday, October 10th at 3 p.m. Meanwhile, former Swansea City boss Alan Sheehan has been announced as an assistant coach for the Welsh national team. The Athlone man will be part of Craig Bellamy's backroom staff ahead of the Wales upcoming Nations League campaign. Sheehan has previously been assistant coach at Southampton and Luton Town. And finally, former Republic of Ireland international Glenn Whelan has been sacked as manager of Scottish Championship side Livingston. Whelan was appointed in May but lasted just 9 games in charge before being dismissed late last night. This was Whelan's first full-time managerial job.
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9: Starting in Dublin, Terenure Road East outbound is slow from Rathgar to Terenure Cross. Meanwhile, Clonbrassil Street northbound onto Patrick Street is backed up between Kevin Street Junction and Christchurch. Oscar Traynor Road westbound is congested from Kilmore Road Junction to Dundonald Road Junction. In Cork, Douglas Road southbound is busy from Tremore Lawn to the South Ring Road Junction. The N28 southbound is backed up between Rochestown Road Slip and the Carrigaline Road Junction. And finally, Kinsale Road northbound is slow from the airport roundabout to Grange Road Junction.
1: Ireland's weather.
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9: Scattered showers and wind continuing tonight. Lowest temperatures of 9 to 12 degrees. 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

0: charges last here at the home of the 80s and 90s, Ireland's classic hits radio. And in the world of entertainment news today, the Traitors have claimed another victim. Saoirse is the latest contestant to be eliminated from the show, while Fionnuala was later banished at the round table before revealing she was indeed a traitor. But the drama didn't end there. Host Siobhan McSweeney announcing another twist for tonight's show.
1: Hey.
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1: There will not be a murder tonight. 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Because instead, you will sentence three pairs for a stint on death row.
0: Continues later on TV and lots more showbiz and entertainment news now. 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

0: internet. Jay Giles Band and Centrefold from the home of the 80s and 90s. Ireland's classic hits radio. Is it me or am I noticing? Is it getting darker these past couple of nights? I think it is. Do you know what? Before we know it, it'll be woolly jumpers, stews and the fire. Honestly, I'm looking out the window here and it seems kind of really dark at this stage for 25 past four. Oh, time's pushing on for sure. Let me tell you the latest info we have here. If you're heading home this evening, now take care on the road. If you're with us there in Galway, the Quincentennial Bridge eastbound is backed up there between the Castle Ruin and the Headford Road Junction. Old Dublin Road outbound is very busy from the Bon Secours onwards this evening there too. In Limerick, Roxburgh Road southbound busy from the church to the roundabout there. Dock Road outbound is slow at Lunkard Street, Dublin Road, Childers Road and a queue on that N21 just after Adair Manor this evening too in County Limerick. In Cork, Model Farm Road is backed up between Mount Mercy College there and Model Business Park. Douglas Road southbound busy from Tremore Lawn onwards the N28. It is pretty heavy now from before the Carrigaline Road Junction this evening too. A couple of things in Dublin. Infirmary Road closed in both directions due to an incident. We mentioned that earlier on. Diversions are in place. So the North Circular Road westbound is busy from Ockram Street to the North Road Junction there. M50 southbound slow between the M1 Exchange and Junction 5 Finglas. The N4 outbound has a delay between Junction 4 Lucan Village and number 5, which is Leakstip there. More from the 80s and 90s all set to go. And let's play our game, shall we, in 10 minutes for €32,500.
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3: 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I don't know if I want to lick a billy goat. 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
2: Katie's in Galway. Are you ready to give this a go?
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1: The answer is two.
2: Lots of repeated guesses at classichits.ie. The jackpot today, Katie, 32 and a half grand. What do you think Lucy said to Colm?
3: How many times have you failed at technology?
2: Not that, Katie, no.
3: No problem, I'll try again another time.
2: Thanks a million for listening. Katie in Galway there. Not right, though, I'm afraid. Let's go to Sutton in County Dublin. Hello, Kenneth. How are you?
5: Bad, thank you very much.
2: Good. You ready to play our game?
5: I am ready, yes.
2: Here we are now.
4: How many times you at...
1: The answer is two.
2: What do you think, Kenneth?
5: How many times have you been at Glastonbury?
2: It's not that, Kenneth. I've been guessed before, but thanks for trying.
5: Thank you very much.
2: Cheers. Bye, Kenneth O'Mwaining there in Sutton in County Dublin. But not right. Your next chance to play in the morning from 6 here with Colm and Lucy themselves. Ireland's Classic Hits Radio.
6: Hey, Trina Mari here. 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

0: 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In the next hour, I have a chance for you to win a €200 one-for-all voucher with our great friends at Pharmaton joining us on the show this week, and lots more too from the 80s and 90s. 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
10: At 5 o'clock, good evening. I'm Clodagh Byrne. A language test and longer residency periods are among the changes that could be introduced for citizenship applications. Justice Minister Jim O'Callaghan will bring the proposals to Cabinet later this week. Applicants will also need to prove they are self-sufficient. American Ryan Friesen has been living here for almost 5 years. He said he was disappointed to learn of the news.
11: We had arranged our lives around this 5-year time frame, and so that's how we set everything up. Getting the news is a bit having the rug pulled out from under us. Now, I don't necessarily disagree with everything that's being proposed. Civics text makes sense. Being proficient in one of the main official languages makes sense. But to change the time frame like that puts a massive burden on people in my situation.
10: Gardaí and emergency services are at the scene of a road crash on Parkgate Street in Dublin. The collision happened at around 1:15 this afternoon. Infirmary Road is closed off in both directions. Officers say no further information is available. Airline passengers are being advised to allow time when travelling through Europe as fingerprint checks tighten. The EU's entry-exit system records the fingerprints and facial images of non-EU nationals travelling into the Schengen area for short stays. Border officials had been allowed to revert to passport stamps when queues built up. However, that's no longer possible from today. Owen Carey, editor of Travel Extra, says while Irish people are not subject to the checks, they may still get caught up in delays.
12: Allow time if you've got a British passport is not that big a problem if you've got an Irish passport, because it tends to be when you land and it tends to be there that you're probably getting through 30, 40 minutes after you're supposed to.
10: Donald Trump is renaming another part of the United States. This time, he is crossing off the name New Mexico in a series of posts on Truth Social. He's replaced it with New America. The White House has shared the image on its X account.
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1: Live.
10: The players eliminated in last night's Traitors Ireland say it was wonderful and joyful. Galway woman Saoirse Joyce became the latest contestant to be murdered on the show last night, while traitor Fionnuala was later banished at the round table, leaving just Carla and Pádraig calling the shots in the conclave. The drama teacher from Cork says she saw it coming.
13: I was waiting for them though, but I was expecting it. At this stage you sort of know when, you know, your time is coming, and I just said, listen, sit there and just answer the questions and we'll see how it goes or how it pans out. And that's all you can do at that stage, I think.
10: Sport is next.
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10: Tyson Fury says he's looking at alternative opponents despite being contracted to face Anthony Joshua in a blockbuster all-British showdown. The fight is yet to be officially announced amid ongoing discussions over whether it should take place in the UK or the US. Fury has suggested Joshua is delaying the deal and has even called out Oleksandr Usyk. Boxing commentator Adam Smith believes the bout will eventually take place.
15: I'm sure that Eddie and Anthony are trying to get everything they want. If it has to be in America, they've got to get paid more money. They've got to have a... Because the contract says it's going to happen in the UK, which is right. It should happen in London. However, it's better happening than not happening at all.
10: At home in soccer, fixture details have been confirmed for the semi-finals of the men's FAI Cup. Bohemians host Waterford on Friday, October 9th at 7:45, and Galway United are at home against Derry City on Saturday, October 10th at 3 p.m.
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10: Starting in Dublin, Infirmary Road is closed in both directions due to an incident, so diversions are in place. There's a queue on Navan Road outbound from Camper Cross to Bagot Road Junction. And the N4 outbound has a delay from Junction 4 Lucan Village to Leakslip. In Cork, Model Farm Road westbound is backed up between Mount Mercy College and Model Business Park. Douglas Road southbound is busy from Tremor Lawn to the South Ring Road Junction. In Galway, traffic is solid on Seamus Quirk Road westbound from Brown Roundabout to Circular Road Junction. And finally, in Limerick, Roxborough Road southbound is busy from the Church to Roxborough Roundabout.
4: Ireland's weather.
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10: Scattered showers and wind continuing tonight. Lowest temperatures of 9 to 12 degrees. 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

Shania Twain, and you're still the one from the home of the 80s and 90s. 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

0: Britney Spears and Baby one more time from Ireland's Classic Hits Radio. I'll bring in the winner of that €200 one for all voucher with Pharmaton in a couple of minutes' time. Want to tell you, if you're in Dublin there, just watch out. The M50 northbound is backed up between Fairhouse and the Red Cow. That's junctions 12 to 9 there. So there's a crash in the right lane. That's what's going on ahead of you, perhaps, there, just before junction 11, which is Tallaght. Let's take a national look at news, sport and traffic. An update with more from the 80s and 90s all on the way now.
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0: 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Let's get you up to date. Clodagh Byrne has the latest news, sport and traffic.
10: Good evening. On Taoiseach Micheál Martin has announced planned changes of Irish citizenship applications. Meanwhile, Ticketmaster has been accused of misleading commercial practice over the sale of tickets for last year's Oasis concerts in Croke Park. A €200 million partnership package has been announced between the EU and Greenland. And finally, airline passengers travelling through Europe are being warned of potential delays as border checks tighten when entering the Schengen area. In sport, Glenn Whelan has been dismissed as Livingston manager after just 9 games in charge. Former Swansea City boss Alan Sheehan has been announced as an assistant coach for the Welsh national team. All of this week's Champions League games will be preceded by a moment's silence for victims of the flash floods in Nepal. And the opening day of the Women's ILCA 6 World Sailing Championships has begun in Dunleary. Scattered showers and wind continuing tonight. Lowest temperatures of 9 to 12 degrees.
1: Ireland's traffic with Tireland. 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

0: Road northbound has a delay from Counterbrack Avenue Junction to Shannon Bridge roundabout. We'll have more news for you at 6 on Ireland's Classic Hits Radio.
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0: of the 80s and 90s. Ireland's Classic Hits Radio is Damien Farrelly in the afternoon, giving you a chance to win a €200 one for all voucher every day this week on the show with Pharmaton, with summer over and the kids back at school. Isn't it great to be back in routine now, in all fairness? 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And Pharmaton's unique blend of vitamins and minerals supporting immunity, energy and vitality and mental performance. Vital, really, at this time of year. And you can find out more indeed at pharmaton.ie. So we boosted a song and it played really quickly earlier on and it sounded like this here now. Okay, let's find out what the song was.
1: Hi, Damien. The song is How Will I Know by Whitney Houston. It's Alex Coughlin here. And I definitely need something to boost me because I am fit to throw my Hoover out the upstairs window. Oh. It is driving me crazy.
0: Oh, Lord.
1: It's not working. 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So boost me up with something, please, Damien, for the love of God.
0: Well, do you know what? Bye. Thanks, Alex. You need a bit of a boost. So I'll tell you what. How about a €200 one for all voucher? That'll cheer you up this evening. Give the electrician a shout. He'll be there first thing in the morning. Alex Coughlin in Ballygar in County Galway, our first winner of the week. We have another €200 voucher to give away. A one for all voucher with Pharmaton tomorrow afternoon. One a day this week, which is great, and I wish you well with it. Do you know what? I think we'll stick on Whitney Houston. How Will I Know? We'll stick it on next. Ireland's Classic Hits Radio.
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0: Yeah, filled in at Old Town from Ireland's Classic Hits Radio. Remember, Ruud Scott has the best of the 80s and 90s from 7 tonight, and Niall Boylan is here chatting with Nighttime Talk, 9 o'clock. But after 6, it's the Kim Wilde 80s show.
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9: At 6 o'clock, good evening, I'm Clodagh Byrne. The Public Expenditure Minister has poured cold water over tax expectations for the budget after Taoiseach Simon Harris said this will be a budget which rewards hard-working people. Jack Chambers has stressed that reward will be modest. The Fianna Fáil Minister says the total package will benefit people to the tune of a few hundred euro a year.
10: When you have a tax package that in its total amount amounts to €1.5 billion, that is modest, and it'll take a series of budgets for people to see, you know, the real improvement in terms of keeping more of their take-home pay. But that's the honest position that I'm giving in the context of the budget.
9: There are calls for private clamping operators to be brought before the Oireachtas Transport Committee to disclose how much money they make. Figures from the National Transport Authority show almost 143,000 vehicles were clamped last year, an increase of 18% in 2 years. The APCOA alone clamped more than 123,000 vehicles nationwide in 2024 and 2025. But private operators do not have to reveal how much of their revenue comes from clamping. AIN2 leader Pádraig Tobin says that must change.
11: We also believe that the committee in Leinster House, the Oireachtas Committee on Transport, should be bringing these companies in before them to investigate what's happening. The minister needs to keep a far closer eye on what happens. Key to this, I believe, via legislation, these clamping companies should make public all the financial aspects of their trade.
9: A new discovery of cave art has raised the possibility that human life existed in Ireland 15,000 years ago. That's around 5,000 years before the currently accepted oldest example of human habitation here. Broadcaster Jonathan McCrae visited one cave in County Clare, the location of which cannot be revealed to protect it against potential vandalism.
12: If validated, it totally changes our story. And the really interesting thing is that this was thought to be just completely impossible up until recently, because we had the Ice Age. But the Ice Age stored all of the water in these glaciers. And what we think is possible is that there was a potential land bridge from Fishguard to Wexford, roughly about 15,000 years ago.
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7: Live.
9: The players eliminated in last night's Traitors Ireland says it was wonderful and joyful. Galway woman Saoirse Joyce became the latest contestant to be murdered on the show last night, while Traitor Fionnuala was later banished at the round table, leaving just Carla and Pori calling the shots in the conclave. The drama teacher from Cork says she saw it coming.
14: I was waiting for them though, but I was expecting it at this stage. You sort of know when it, you know, your time is coming, and I just said, listen, sit there and just answer the questions and we'll see how it goes or how it pans out. And that's all you can do at that stage, I think.
9: Sport is next.
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9: Fixture details have been confirmed for the semi-finals of the Men's FAI Cup. Bohemians host Waterford on Friday, October 9th at 7:45. And Galway United are at home against Derry City on Saturday, October 10th at 3 p.m. Meanwhile, former Swansea City boss Alan Sheehan has been announced as an assistant coach for the Welsh national team. The Athlone man will be part of Craig Bellamy's backroom staff ahead of Wales' upcoming Nations League campaign. Sheehan has previously been assistant coach at Southampton and Luton Town. And finally, former Republic of Ireland international Glenn Whelan has been sacked as manager of Scottish Championship side Livingston. Whelan was appointed in May but lasted just 9 games in charge before being dismissed late last night. This was Whelan's first full-time managerial job.
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9: Starting in Dublin, the M50 southbound is backed up between the M1 interchange and a breakdown at Junction 4 Ballymun. Lights are out at Donnybrook Road at Eglinton Road Junction. The Grand Canal outbound is congested between Leeson Street and Harold's Cross Bridge. In Cork, the N25 eastbound is backed up between Junction 5 Middleton and Lakeview Roundabout. There is also congestion on Magazine Road westbound between Douglas Road and Dinnehy's Cross. And finally, in Limerick, traffic is solid on Clare Street outbound from Lock Key to Pennywell Road Junction. The N69 westbound is backed up between Clarina Village and Ferry Bridge.
13: Ireland's weather.
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9: Scattered showers and wind continuing tonight. Lowest temperatures of 9 to 12 degrees. 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
16: 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All ready to go with a non-stop celebration of the 80s. All lined up and ready to play in this hour. We've got Clymie Fisher and this huge worldwide hit from Dire Straits.

This is Kim Wilde, and if you were holding out for a hero and you wanted to drive around in Prince's little red Corvette, then this is definitely the show for you. It's the Kim Wilde 80s Show.

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Okay, let's play Freddie Mercury's I Was Born to Love You Now. It first came out in 1985. I remember it well. And it was on the Mr. Bad Guy album. And then after Freddie passed away, the Queen Boys reworked the song into a rockier version. But we're going to play the original now. And here he is on the Kim Wilde 80s Show, the man himself, Freddie Mercury.

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If you're an 80s kid like me, then you're just going to love their website, liketotally80s.com. 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It's good fun. Okay, so let's get some more classic 80s music on for you now. And this time, it's from Pat Benatar on the Kim Wilde 80s Show.

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10: Good evening. On Taoiseach, Micheál Martin has announced planned changes of Irish citizenship applications. Meanwhile, Ticketmaster has been accused of misleading commercial practice over the sale of tickets for last year's Oasis concerts in Croke Park. A €200 million partnership package has been announced between the EU and Greenland. And there are calls for private clamping operators to be brought before the Oireachtas Transport Committee to disclose how much money they make. In sport, Glenn Whelan has been dismissed as Livingston manager after just 9 games in charge. Former Swansea City boss Alan Sheehan has been announced as assistant coach for the Welsh national team. All of this week's Champions League games will be preceded by a moment of silence for victims of flash floods in Nepal. And finally, the opening day of the Women's ILCA 6 World Sailing Championships has begun in Dunleary. Scattered showers and wind continuing tonight. Lowest temperatures of 9 to 12 degrees.
1: Ireland's traffic. With Tireland. 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
10: Starting in Dublin, the M50 southbound is backed up between the M1 interchange and a breakdown after Junction 4, Ballymun. Lights are out on Donnybrook Road at Anglesey Bridge and the Grand Canal outbound is congested between Leeson Street and Parnell Bridge. In Cork, the N25 eastbound is backed up between Junction 5, Middleton and Lakeview roundabout. There's congestion on Magazine Restbound between Bandon Road and Dinahees Cross. And finally, in Limerick, traffic is solid on Clare Street outbound from Lock Key to Pennywell Road Junction. The N69 westbound is backed up between Clarinna Village and Ferry Bridge. We'll have more news for you at 7 on Ireland's Classic Hits Radio.
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playing some great songs on Ireland's Classic Hits Radio. I'm Kim Wilde. This next song was a huge hit all over Europe. It's the brilliant Fiction Factory.

0: Hi, it's Kim Wilde here on Ireland's Classic Hits Radio. The Pointer Sisters are on the way soon. Plus, we're going to be hearing from Fine Young Cannibals and Alana Miles.
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2: You might have heard that Irish Music Month is coming soon, and you might have heard we're looking for a new local hero. 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Ár an Léir, Topic an Deis.
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2: Behind the immersion, there's a switch no one understands. 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

world. We've got time until 7, so stay with me here on Ireland's Classic Hits Radio. I know as a songwriter that the inspiration for that next hit song can just about come from anywhere. And it did so for this Canadian singer, Alanna Miles, who wrote Black Velvet. It was a hit right at the end of 89. And a song inspired by Elvis Presley. It doesn't get any more inspirational than that.

0: coming soon to the Kim Wilde 80s show. We've got even more brilliant 80s hits from Huey Lewis and the News. If this is it, please let me know. Sam Brown. And Hall & Oates. I'm Kim Wilde, and I'll be back tomorrow evening. Ruth Scott is next on Ireland's Classic Hits Radio.
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7: At 7 o'clock, good evening. I'm Clodagh Byrne. A language test and longer residency periods are among the changes that could be introduced for citizenship applications. Justice Minister Jim O'Callaghan will bring the proposals to Cabinet later this week. Applicants will also need to prove they are self-sufficient. American Ryan Friesen has been living here for almost 5 years. He said he was disappointed to learn the news.
8: We had arranged our lives around this 5-year time frame, and so that's how we set everything up. Getting the news is a bit having the rug pulled out from under us. Now, I don't necessarily disagree with everything that's being proposed. Civics text makes sense. Being proficient in one of the main official languages makes sense. But to change the time frame like that puts a massive burden on people in my situation.
7: Ticketmaster has been accused of misleading commercial practice over the sale of tickets for last year's Oasis concerts in Croke Park. The case was before Dublin District Court this morning following an investigation by the CCPC. The company faces 2 charges under the Consumer Protection Act over information provided to those who bought platinum tickets. A representative told the court he anticipated the case will be fully contested and advised the defence believed it would call a dozen or so witnesses and expert evidence. The case has been adjourned until October 5th. Data centres could be offered cheaper gas rates in exchange for losing supply at certain times of the day. The CRU is proposing data centres are forced into mandatory interruptible contracts, which would see their gas supply turned off at certain times. The energy regulator launched a public consultation in June and is yet to make a decision on the outcome. Sinn Féin MEP Lynn Boylan doesn't think it's enough to discourage new data centres being built here in the future.
9: I think all of the mood music that's coming out of the government is come here, build your data centres, and whatever we need to do to change, to facilitate that, to make that cheaper for you, we're going to do. That seems to be the government's message. And at the time when we are complete outliers in the EU, and I think a lot of people don't realise that in terms of the amount of data centres we have per head of population and the amount of energy use that they are taking from our grid.
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7: Dolly Parton's sister has issued a plea to fans over what she calls fake AI garbage posted on social media after her death. Stella has thanked those who've shown genuine support, but says some posts have been challenging to absorb. She asked people to show more compassion in how they respond. Sport is next.
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7: All of this week's Champions League games will be preceded by a moment's silence for victims of flash floods in Nepal. The catastrophe has led to the deaths of more than 1,300 people, while over 5,500 people remain missing. UEFA President Alexander Seferin says the European football family will stand together in support of the country. Meanwhile, the Belgian FA are asking for Fuller and Balogun's suspended red card ban during the World Cup to be discussed at next month's FIFA Council. The USA striker was allowed to play against them after US President Donald Trump lobbied FIFA to suspend his ban. They've also confirmed they will not support Gianni Infantino's bid for another term as FIFA president. And finally here, fixture details have been confirmed for the semi-finals of the men's FAI Cup. Bohemians host Waterford on Friday, October 9th at 7:45. And Galway United are at home against Derry City on Saturday, October 10th at 3 p.m.
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7: Scattered showers and wind continuing tonight. Lowest temperatures of 9 to 12 degrees. 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

This is Britt Scott at Night on Ireland's Classic Hits Radio. Do you know what? I'm just about back to normal after the weekend. The Sheep on Traitors last night. Bizarre. And then Katie Taylor's amazing weekend. Selling out Croker. What a woman. And loads. Listen, there are loads and loads of lovely videos from before the gig, outside, from during it, from when Westlife were playing, when she went. Oh, it's just really nice stuff. If you want to kind of relive some of the glory moments, have a little look at our Instagram, why don't you? You'll find us on Instagram. We're Ireland's Classic Hits Radio. When you're

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0: It's Classic Hits Radio. You're home of the 80s and 90s with myself, Ruth Scott. Do you know what? I've checked. And I'm actually kind of surprised that ABBA don't have a national day dedicated to them in Sweden. Maybe every day in Sweden is a day for them to celebrate ABBA. But there will be other musical stars in Ireland who are being celebrated. I'll tell you about that before 9 o'clock tonight. Also, though, coming up, I've got one of the biggest songs of 1983 and also from 1998. And they're up next tonight on Ireland's Classic Hits Radio.
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Ireland's Classic Hits Radio. You're home of the 80s and 90s with myself, Ruth Scott. Yeah, I had the thunder as well earlier today. So, 32,500 euros. Oh, that amount just rolls off the tongue so easily. Could be yours, though. It's what Lucy Kennedy said to Colm Hayes is currently worth. And I have lined up one of today's wrong guesses. Now, you might be wondering, why am I telling you wrong guesses? Well, the reason is, if you think the same as the person today who got it wrong, there's no point in you wasting your guess when you get on the radio. So I'm going to share one with you tonight before 9 o'clock. I did say I was going to play one of the biggest songs of 1983, which was Bonnie Tyler, Total Eclipse of the Heart. And now for one of the biggest songs of 1998 on Ireland's Classic Hits Radio. It's the New Radicals. You get what you give.

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1: Ireland's Classic Hits Radio with myself, Ruth Scott. So from Budapest to Galway. Galway. Yeah, I can't resist it. I know, that's from that TV ad that's about 1,000 years old. Anyways, our listener party is happening in Munros in Galway this coming Thursday, September the 10th. I tell you, those days are rolling around pretty quick. You could still be there, but you just need to win the tickets first. What you need to do is listen out for the clip of Pink, get the party started. When you hear it, send your name and your location along with the word party on a WhatsApp to 087-188-0008. And with any luck, you will be hanging out with us on Thursday night in Galway, which is amazing. Hope to see you there. On the way in a tick, though, you're going to need to move over because we need to make room because this huge actor is planning on moving to Ireland. Details on the way next.
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Ireland's Classic Hits Radio with myself, Ruth Scott. I heard Colm and Lucy last week saying they, as in take that, are coming to play Thomond Park July 2nd next year, Limerick. Amazing. Also, looks likely they're coming to Ireland, Hugh Jackman. He made a film called The Death of Robin Hood, and he filmed it in Ireland. It was out in June of this year. Now, I have to be honest, I missed it completely. Although it is described as being bleak and violent, which is absolutely not my kind of film. But Hugh Jackman says...

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0: This is your home of the 80s and 90s. This is Ireland's Classic Hits Radio. So, this is not the kind of thing I usually say on the show, but the Central Bank made an announcement today. They're going to be launching commemorative coins, one in honour of Maeve Binchy, the author, as well as one in honour of a particular music act. I'm going to actually play you a classic hit from that act after 8 o'clock tonight. And I wonder, do you remember having this particular artist turning up as an actor, non-singing, on Glee back in 2010?
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0: Does the voice sound familiar to you? I tell you, I wouldn't have known it was him, but I'm going to play a classic hit from him tonight after 8 as well.
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15: Good evening, I'm Daniel Pitcher. The Taoiseach says he's been assured the resources are in place to police Donald Trump's visit to Ireland, despite unrest among the rank and file. The Garda Representative Association says it will meet again after the trip to discuss the cancellation of leave and other issues. Micheál Martin says he's been speaking with the Garda Commissioner, Justin Kelly.
16: He was very confident in terms of the capacity of An Garda Síochána to meet the challenges that lie ahead. This is an exceptionally busy year for the presidency of the European Union. The visit of President Trump, and we do have the capacities to manage this.
15: A cyclist has been taken to hospital following a collision with a lorry in Dublin this afternoon. It happened at the junction of Parkgate Street and Infirmary Road shortly after 1:15. Gardaí and emergency services attended the scene, and the cyclist was taken to hospital for treatment. Their injuries are not believed to be life-threatening. Ryanair says the EU's entry-exit system is causing travel disruption and isn't ready to be fully implemented. The airline wants border officials to be allowed to revert to passport stamps when queues build until next April. Irish passport holders aren't subject to the checks but could still be caught up in delays. Owen Corry, editor of Travel Extra, says a lot of airlines are unhappy.
17: It's up to how the airports respond to this, and the airports have been critical, the airlines have been critical, everyone shouting at the European Union saying, why did you bring this in during the summer, and can you not extend that flexibility?
15: And the creator of a new Oasis documentary says Noel Gallagher wasn't expecting the tidal wave of interest when the band announced their 2025 reunion tour. The brothers, who went years without speaking, appear to have teased gigs for next year as well. Peaky Blinders writer Stephen Knight's Don't Look Back in Anger, which is having its UK premiere tonight, documents their return.
4: We put cameras into the rehearsal room that were fixed, not hidden, because if we hid them, that would look like we'd sort of been deceptive. So they don't move, they don't follow you, they're just going to record what they can see. And what it meant was we saw the real thing, we saw Liam's first arrival.
15: And that's your news for now.
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18: Scattered showers and wind continuing tonight. Lowest temperatures of 9 to 12 degrees. 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
6: With

This is Ruth Scott at Night on Ireland's Classic Hits Radio. So this is a funny one. Central Bank news. Ba-ba-ba-ba-ba-ba. They're releasing a commemorative coin. A few of them this autumn, in fact. One in honour of Maeve Binchy. And the other is the official U2 €2 coin. I just thought I'd mention that there since I was playing a bit of U2. Right, on the way before 9 o'clock tonight, I'm going to remind you of one of today's wrong guesses on what Lucy Kennedy said to Colm Hayes, which is now worth €32,500. 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

0: Ireland's Classic Hits Radio with myself, Ruth Scott. She's talking about her breakup with Orlando Bloom, is Katy Perry. And you can actually read more about it on classichits.ie. I also wanted to let you know as well, the third film is coming out. The very first one was in 2011. They went to Greece after they finished school. You got an idea what it is? Then the second one was when they reunited for a trip to Australia. And Netflix now says they're making a third in-betweeners film. Who knows where they're going to send them to this time, but you can be sure it's going to be full of smut as per usual and absolutely ridiculously funny. Right, on the way to Tick. This man has sold millions of records. Ireland has loved him for years. But do you remember him in this non-singing role in Glee back in the day?
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We're in five with myself, Ruth Scott, at night on Ireland's Classic Hits Radio. And before that, Meatloaf. Meatloaf was in Glee in 2010, acting in it. I know he does a bit of acting here and there, but it was a funny one because he didn't. You'd have thought if he was in Glee, which was all about singing, that he would sing, but he didn't. That just popped up in the old timeline today, so I said I'd play a little bit of Meatloaf because we love our classic hits around here on Ireland's Classic Hits Radio. By the way, on the way in a tick, going to give you one of today's wrong guesses for what Lucy Kennedy said to Colm Hayes.

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0: Ireland's Classic Hits Radio, your home of the 80s and 90s with myself, Ruth Scott. Monday to Thursday, 7 to 9 p.m. Yeah, we still have the cash. €32,500. It's just, oh my God, it's a mind-boggling sum of money. It could be all yours. You wouldn't even have to share it with anyone in your house or your family if you didn't want to. I mean, it'd be nice if you did. It's a competition where Lisa Kennedy says, Colm Hayes, we've been playing it since time began, I feel. That's how we managed to get the prize fund up so high. It's an 8-word question, and we just need you to figure out the 3 words. So I thought I'd give you one of today's wrong guesses, because maybe this is what you're thinking is going to win you the cash. And if you're thinking the same as this poor person did today, nuh-uh. The guess was, how many times have you failed at technology? Okay, not what we're looking for. So if you in your head were thinking that was it all along, nope, scrap it. Start again and make sure you're listening every weekday for one of 5 chances to play what Lisa Kennedy said to Colm Hayes and win all the cash. Right, on the way in a tick, I'm a Celebrity is changing up. Details next.
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Ireland's Classic Hits Radio with myself, Ruth Scott. Just saw Ant and Dec. Ant and Dec and a trailer for I'm a Celebrity, new version. It's called I'm a Celebrity, The Wild Frontier. It's going to be based in Canada. And I like this little twist they've added in. It's just going to add so much infighting. You have to enter the competition, compete, and leave as a pair. So, yeah, you can just imagine the rows people will have. And by the way, in case you're thinking, oh, I'm going to miss the regular I'm a Celebrity in Australia, you're not, because they're going to do that one as well. You have no time left.

0: 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This is Ireland's Classic Hits Radio with myself, Ruth Scott. 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I've loads more that I could tell you, but I need to get out and leave room for Niall. Nighttime Talk is on the way next. I'll see you back here tomorrow at 7.
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7: A very good night from the newsroom. I'm Daniel Pitcher. The Justice Minister says 8 years is a reasonable amount of time for someone to wait for Irish citizenship. Under new proposals, it'll be increased from the current 5. There'll also be a new requirement for a language test and for applicants to be financially self-sufficient.
8: 8 years, I think, is a reasonable period of time in terms of the proposal that's been put forth. If you look at Luxembourg, I think you have to be there for 20 years, which is far too long. If you look at Lithuania, I think it's 10 years. If you look at Germany, it's 8 years. So like if you go around the European Union, you'll see that there are different periods in respect of years.
7: A cyclist has been taken to hospital following a collision with a lorry in Dublin this afternoon. It happened at the junction of Parkgate Street and Infirmary Road shortly after 1:15. Gardaí and emergency services attended the scene and the cyclist was taken to hospital for assessment. Two people have been arrested as part of an investigation into the smuggling of drugs and contraband into prisons. A man and a woman, both in their 20s, were detained during an operation in Dublin this morning. The investigation's linked to the alleged smuggling of items into Wheatfield, Cloverhill and Mountjoy prisons. Previous searches uncovered drugs, cash and phones, which Gardaí say was wrapped and ready to be dropped into prisons by drones. Ryanair says the EU's entry-exit system is causing travel disruption and isn't ready to be fully implemented. The airline wants border officers to be allowed to revert to passport stamps when queues built up until next April. Irish passport holders aren't subject to the checks but could still be caught up in the delays. O'Carry, editor of Travel Extra, says a lot of airlines are unhappy.
9: It's up to how the airports respond to this, and the airports have been critical, the airlines have been critical, everyone shouting at the European Union saying, why did you bring this in during the summer and can you not extend that flexibility?
7: And ITV has announced a new I'm a Celebrity spin-off set in Canada. The Wild Frontier will have a new format with campmates competing in pairs. Anton Deck return as hosts when it launches next year. And that's your news for now.
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11: Scattered showers and wind continuing tonight. Lowest temperatures of 9 to 12 degrees. 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
13: Good evening to you. Niall's not here. So, and he won't be, in fact, for the next few weeks. It's Gareth O'Callaghan back in with Late Night Talk here on Ireland's Classic Hits Radio. It's great to be with you. It's been 6 months. I was just looking back at the diary today, last March, when I took over the show for 3 weeks. 6 months, they've flown, they really have. And looking out the studio window into the nighttime darkness now, the weather's changing. It rained all day in most parts of the country, and the nights are in, that's for sure. So let's have some live radio, some live discussion for the next few weeks. It's great to be with you. The WhatsApp number, if you'd like to get in touch with us in relation to any of the topics we'll be discussing tonight and indeed in the coming weeks, as usual, is 087-188-0008. 087-188-0008. And the email address, if you want to drop me a line outside of talk show hours, gareth@classichits.ie. So what are we going to talk about tonight? Well, Donald Trump. Everyone's talking about Donald Trump. I mean, this guy is, let's just say the pages don't refuse ink when it comes to Donald Trump. The Secret Service are all over the place here this week. A massive security operation to ensure that the President of the United States can sleep at his Doonbeg Hotel in beautiful County Clare, following a packed day of official meetings when he arrives in the country next weekend. And just reading through all of the newspapers over the weekend, the Irish Mail on Sunday talking about how Trump will be flown to County Clare, accompanied by two helicopter gunships, after meeting with most cabinet ministers and hosting the first press conference by a US president here since George Bush visited in 2004. I didn't realize it was that long. Because when Donald Trump last came to Ireland, Leo Varadkar was Taoiseach, and they met in Shannon. And the opening moments of their private meeting were dominated by a very unlikely topic, because at the time, the American president was having a social media spat with Bette Midler. And Leo Varadkar recalls trying to steer him off Bette Midler and onto more serious matters before the cameras came into the room. And some of you might remember in a recent interview with Colette Fitzpatrick, Leo Varadkar offered an interesting insight into Donald Trump. The former Taoiseach said, while he's an intelligent man and nobody should ever underestimate him, he's not knowledgeable. So it's a very strange combination of somebody who's quite bright, manipulative, knows how to push buttons and knows how to get people on side, Varadkar said. Yet at the same time, he has very little knowledge of how the world or anything works. And that's a very strange combination. I think quite a dangerous one too. So what I'm throwing out there for your opinion tonight is, should we be welcoming the President of the United States like we have welcomed most of the previous presidents of the USA? After all, his country has given us some of the biggest tech companies and some of the biggest pharmaceutical companies, albeit employed, of course, with Irish workers. And the corporation tax, can you consider it, that the government takes in an annual basis? Without it, the country would literally fall flat on its face. And most of that is down to US investment in Ireland. So really, we kind of got to be patient here. It's a case of kind of walking on eggshells, really. So, you know, Trump has done a lot of stuff that a lot of people loathe and don't like him for. But on the other hand, he is the president of the biggest country in the Western world. the most powerful man in the Western world, and he's coming to here next weekend to visit his beautiful hotel and golf resort in County Clare, which offers employment to a lot of people in the area, and has been very, very successful. Takes in millions upon millions every year, mostly from American tourists. What are your views? What do you think of the visit next weekend? Should we have said, no, we're not interested, or should we be welcoming the president? Let me know. 087-188-0008. That's our text number, okay? So you text us and we'll call you back. And the email address is gareth@classichits.ie. Give us a shout. Interesting. The Phoenix Park is placed on lockdown for 2 days next week, as Trump makes his anticipated visit to the capital. If you regularly use the Phoenix Park, and I love walking in it, you're not going to be able to. From 11 p.m. next Thursday until 6 p.m. on Saturday, all attractions within the park, including Dublin Zoo, will also be shuttered during the period. And he's going to drop in on President Catherine Connolly. That'll be the first visit on the morning of Saturday 12th, next Saturday. Yes, that's right. And it's literally a courtesy visit. So it could be 10 or 15 minutes max. And that's followed by a bilateral meeting with Micheál Martin at Farmley House. And from there, I think he's going to drop into Deerfield Residence. That's the US Ambassador's Residence, which is just across the road from Iris and Hoogthron. And he'll spend some time with the ambassador there before Air Force One picks him up and takes him to Doonbeg, where he will spend the 2 days at the Gulf before departing for the United States again on Sunday. So give us a shout, 087-188-0008. That's our WhatsApp number. And we'd love to talk to you tonight between now and 11 o'clock. Couple of great stories. Of course, Katie Taylor, just, I mean, this is an extraordinary story. The Katie Taylor success, it didn't so much as come to an end on Saturday night. It became something so much more wonderful. And for 3 or 4 hours on Saturday evening, Ireland came to a standstill, and all the stuff that we worry about and all of the stuff that really bothers us just took second place. And everybody focused on what was probably one of the greatest highlights in Irish history. There's no doubt about that. Certainly sporting history. One of Ireland's greatest sports stars, the greatest of them all, according to her promoter, Eddie Hearn, signed off her 3 decades as a boxer by outclassing Flora Pilly to become a 3-time undisputed world champion. 80,000 watching their hero rise to the occasion with a spine-tingling ring walk to gospel music. I thought that was fantastic. You know, a lot of them come out to themes, usually big pop music themes. And that's usually when you recognise the song and you instantly think, yeah, let's keep going here. Hang on a sec there. Let's see. On one or two. I'm not getting anyone there. There it is there. Perfect. Great. Thank you. And it was just spine tingling is probably the only way to describe it. It was extraordinary. There were young kids, boys and girls with their parents, groups of teenagers, groups of young people just out to celebrate what was an outstanding night. And we'll come back and talk a little bit more about that a little later this evening. Let me just give you the number again, just to remind you we're live, okay? 087-188-0000 live. First caller on the show, good evening and welcome to Ireland's Classic Hits. Who am I talking to?
14: To Tom Williams.
13: Hello, Tom. Good evening to you. How are you?
14: I'm good, thanks.
13: So, Donald...
14: You were talking about Donald Trump and his visit.
13: Yes, Tom.
14: So my point was, we don't need to welcome Donald Trump, the man, but we do need to welcome the President of the United States, because that has been so beneficial to us and it continues to be in terms of foreign direct investment.
13: And obviously, when you say welcome the President of the United States, how do you distinguish between the President of the United States and Donald Trump? Donald Trump, I think, by all accounts, has become bigger than his title. Would you agree?
14: Not necessarily. He attempts to become bigger than his title, and he certainly takes on more roles than is bigger than his title. I don't know how the Americans feel about him concentrating so much on Europe and wars and Russia and Ukraine, etc., and Israel. If it was me, I'd prefer a president who was looking after my country and looking after our people. Not necessarily.
13: Right. I'm just wondering, how do you think he's going to do in the midterms, Tom?
14: I think he'll probably, there seems to be, like I never thought he'd win a second term. I didn't imagine it for 1 minute. But there seems to be a following for him. And whether, I think a lot of it will depend on what happens before the actual elections. And there'll be three considerations. One is, you know, what's happening in America in terms of finance, in terms of, you know, the things that we're concerned about here on a daily basis. You know, we're all talking about the budget coming up, and I'm sure the Americans are as well.
13: Mm-hmm.
14: But we don't hear too much of that. All we hear is, you know, what Trump is doing in terms of, and I think he's doing it for his own ego, and, you know, he was disappointed he didn't get the Nobel Peace Prize. I think it's a lot of it is his own ego. But how he gets away with it, I just don't know. I'm baffled.
13: Well, I think as President of the United States, it's always been written into the Constitution that the President can only be impeached based on certain circumstances. And I don't,
14: sure.
13: I now obviously President Trump has managed to get this far. Many people may say we're not quite sure how, but he's managed. He's like the cat with nine tails, or with nine lives.
14: He's certainly done it, but I couldn't have predicted that he would win the last election. I mean, I would have put my shirt on him not winning it. But then I suppose there was a lot of confusion on the other side in terms of people not being well and, you know, putting in a replacement. So,
13: yeah. And how do you think he'll fare out in the second half of his second term? The last 2 years, most of his critics are saying are going to be a very, very bumpy ride.
14: Well, I would think so, because the last 2 years he have to prove all he was saying, you know, because he has 2 years left to do it, and he has made some quite outrageous claims in terms of, you know, I'll come in and I will sort out within 1 day the war between Russia and Ukraine.
13: Mm-hmm.
14: Has that happened?
13: He also stated the other day that he was responsible for ending 8 wars.
14: And is he? You know, I think the Americans might like to believe he is, but I'm sorry, but I believe the Americans are gullible. I think they will go with, you know, what's said, whereas I think on this side, and certainly the Europeans, you know, we're more questionable. We listen to what's been said, but we question it, whereas I think the Americans just go with it. And that's how Trump got in, and mm-hmm. that's how he got the second term, in my opinion.
13: How do you think we have changed in terms of our views of Donald Trump since he commenced his first term?
14: Well, I don't know how we changed, but as I said, I think we should regard Donald Trump as Donald Trump and the President of America. I think we should regard those as two separate people or entities.
13: Now, there are people who say Donald Trump has got nothing to prove in the second half of his second term, because he's actually not heading for re-election. There won't be an election at the end of it. So does it really matter what he does in the next 2 years?
14: Well, it does from his point of view in terms of reputation. You know, because, like, he looked for the new Nobel Peace Prize. It does from his point of view in terms of reputation.
13: And do you really think he'd like to be considered as the greatest president of the United States?
14: Absolutely, that would be his dream.
13: While there are many who would say that's quite delusional.
14: Of course, and it is. He's totally he's totally unchartered or you just can't know what is going to come out of him the next day or 2 weeks' time. Or I would be very afraid if our president or our Taoiseach, probably our Taoiseach, because the Taoiseach has pretty much the same reign of control as Trump does as president. Our president is very good and all that, but it's more of a ceremonial role than an actual role to dictate what happens in the country.
13: Mm. Well, yeah, and I mean, obviously a lot of people wondering what's going to happen at that brief meeting between Donald Trump and Catherine Connolly next Saturday morning when he arrives at the hours.
14: It's purely a formality. It's I'd say Catherine Connolly would be delighted if he didn't come, but he is coming, and as I said, out of respect to the, not him, but the role of the president, then she needs to do something. Same with Micheál Martin, you know.
13: Yeah, when you say she has to do something in terms of what she says?
14: No, in terms of just making greeting him and making him welcome to Ireland. Not him, but the President of the United States, and that's the difference.
13: So you don't think then it poses a diplomatic challenge, no?
14: No. I don't, I think they're handling it very well. They're, there's no big fuss, there's no big dolls situations. You know, he's going to be welcomed to Árasán Uachtaráin as the President of the United States and by our President of Ireland.
13: Hmm.
14: And that would be, it would be incorrect if we didn't do it.
13: Right.
14: If we didn't welcome a president from another country. But when you're talking about a president of the United States and what that means to us, as I said, in terms of foreign direct investment, then it has to be done.
13: And what would you say when it comes to the fact that like a quarter of the entire Garda force are required to actually police this particular weekend event in its preparation and its execution and that. So you're taking effectively 4,000 Gardaí out of an overall number of almost 15,000.
14: Yeah, and I think the other thing you have to remember is that we're also president of the EU, so we're having meetings all the time.
13: Mm.
14: And there's a huge requirement for Garda presence and the numbers of Garda that would be available, both to lock down locations and secure transport, and like it's even if Donald Trump wasn't coming, we're under pressure. But now with him coming, okay, it's only a couple of days, and they'll cancel all leave and everything else. But it is huge pressure.
13: Mm. Tom, just stay where you are. Stay on the line with me. I just want to say hello to Kathleen. Kathleen, you're on Ireland's Classic Hits Radio. Good evening to you.
15: Hello, Gareth. Welcome back.
13: Thank you. It's nice to be here. 6 months older. I'd like to think 6 months wiser.
15: But I wasn't too sure. I had the number in my WhatsApp, and I said, I'm just wondering if this has changed, but excuse me, but it didn't. So, okay. I don't like Trump. But I think because he's the president of America, they have no, they bring a lot of business into Ireland, So, I think with all the companies that are here in Ireland, in Republic of Ireland, that I think we just have to kind of just be polite to them, and push everything else to one side. But I was listening today on the news, was it Greenland who was trying to take it over?
13: Yeah.
15: Well, the EU has stepped in there, and I'd like to try and see him pushing the EU out of the way to take over Greenland.
13: How would you react if maybe in a year's time he decided he wanted to grab Ireland?
15: I think...
13: It would be a nice acquisition, wouldn't it? I mean, it's the gateway to Europe for the Americas.
15: Oh, yeah. But I think the likes of even though England is not in the EU anymore, we're still big partners with England.
13: Mm.
15: You know, we still do a lot of trade, don't we? And through Northern Ireland and all that, you know.
13: Oh, we do huge trade with the UK. We do, yeah. Kathleen, stay where you are. Tom, what do you think? I mean, is there a possibility Trump is eyeing up Ireland for a sort of a US acquisition?
14: Absolutely not. He might be foolish, but I don't think he's that foolish.
13: Right. Okay.
14: As your other caller said, what's her name?
13: Kathleen.
14: Kathleen, as Kathleen rightly pointed out, you know, we're part of Europe, and there's absolutely no way he would try and interfere with that. What he's looking for in terms of Greenland is, in his opinion, kind of easy pickings. And the same with the Strait in terms of travel and deliveries and oil and everything else. You know, he considers that to be easy pickings, but no way would he approach any country in Europe.
13: Yeah.
15: Anybody that crosses Iran, they must be up their head.
13: Yeah.
15: My God.
13: Dangerous.
15: He doesn't realise what he's taking on. But not only that, look at the way we're suffering because, I mean, I don't have a car, but look at the feedback.
13: Mm.
15: The petrol's going up. The cost of living's going up because of Trump.
13: Yeah.
15: He has a big hold on the world, you know, and it's scary.
13: This is
14: the gas part about it all is that, you know, he started the war with Iran, and then he wants credit for trying to end it.
13: Hmm.
14: I mean, how ridiculous is that?
13: Yeah, but you see, he's
15: the world can see what he's doing, surely.
13: But he started out in life as a profiteering businessman. He's an entrepreneur. He's into buying land. He's into buying property. He's into developing land and property. I mean, he owns a huge chunk of Manhattan. There's a likeness in terms of how he rules in his current presidential role. Mm-hmm. It's that similar to a lot of his business life as, someone who buys property.
14: I reckon he's also taken huge advantage of the fact that he is president, in terms of lining up his own business and anybody and every family member and every business person that's connected with him, that he's trying, while he has the reins of power, to look after them, but also himself.
13: Is it worth, estimates reckon it's going to cost about $20 million in security to see the president safely into the country and back home again over the weekend. That's from an Irish perspective. So that's what the taxpayers
15: are. Taxpayers' money is,
13: $20 million.
15: Money, isn't it?
13: Is it worth $20 million, Kathleen?
15: Yeah, yeah.
13: It is worth it, is it?
15: Yeah. Yeah, because if we don't look at when he's president of America and we don't kind of show willing, you know, diplomatically, you know, it's a lot of money, but I think we have to show face, you know.
13: Tom,
14: it's not 20 million for Trump, and this is the key point I keep making. It's 20 million for the security of the president of the United States. Not for Trump.
13: Yeah. Yes, but maybe is it worth distinguishing here? He's coming here primarily to watch golf.
14: Yep. It's a private visit.
13: Yeah, it's a private visit.
14: It's not an official visit.
13: So it's not an official visit by the President of the United States. It's a private visit by the man who happens to be the President of the United States. But
15: I think he requested to meet, sorry to cut across you there, Gareth, but I think he requested to meet the President of Ireland, Captain Connolly. I think he requested it.
13: Yeah.
15: I might be wrong, but that's what I heard.
13: No, but it is. It's not an official visit. It's a courtesy call, literally passing
14: it
13: through.
14: It is.
15: Oh, right, okay.
14: It is a private visit, but his ego wouldn't let him come here and not be welcomed by somebody like the President or the Taoiseach, or, you know, have some sort of a. Not a formality, you know, he's not necessarily looking for a big dinner in Dublin Castle or anything like that, but as President of the United States, he doesn't want to fly in and be ignored.
13: But would it be wrong to see, would it be wrong to see this visit then as an abuse of privilege on his part, that apparently that as a President of the United States he has access to the most powerful plane in the world in terms of technology? That, you know, when you consider that there are something like 17 of those huge aircraft, airborne carriers accompanying the visit, and many of them have arrived at Shannon, some of them are due to arrive in the next day or two at Dublin Airport. The Chinook
14: He had a choice to come and do his visit privately and meet nobody, just come and watch the golf and stay in his hotel.
13: Mm.
14: That was his choice, but he didn't. And then Ireland obviously felt obliged because the President of the United States was coming to invite the President, not Donald Trump, and I keep making the difference.
13: Right. Okay.
15: Maybe I'm wrong on this. Maybe you might know better than me. But isn't our corporation tax, you know, bringing in a lot of money for
13: Ireland? Money,
15: you know, because of America.
13: Yeah, nearly 70% of our corporation tax comes from American companies, pharmaceutical and tech companies.
15: That's what I was thinking about.
14: We need to recognize the President coming to Ireland, even if it's a private visit. But you don't snub him. You don't, you know, do nothing.
15: No. And
14: so even inviting him to Oris, it's not a big dinner. It's not a big ceremony.
15: No, tea biscuits or something, isn't it?
14: Yeah, inviting him, and he'll be looked after by the President, and as you said, with tea and sandwiches, and off he goes and watches golf and stays in the hotel. But he's
15: I think he's meeting Michael Martin as well, isn't he?
13: Yeah, he's meeting Micheál Martin in Farmley, and there was talk that he might stay in Farmley on Saturday night, but he's not. He's apparently going to go back to Deerfield then, which is the ambassador's residence, which is just across the fields.
15: I think
13: from
15: I've
13: Farmley.
15: Seen that beautiful. I believe it's beautiful. Oh, that, it is beautiful. That house.
13: It's gorgeous. That whole area there is spectacular.
15: Yeah.
13: But we won't get to see it over the weekend because it's closed. But he's flying directly then to Doonbeg by helicopter on board Air Force One, with helicopter gunships as outriders protecting him the whole way across the Midlands. Mm. So
15: he has been trying to be assassinated twice, so wasn't he, Gareth?
13: Yeah. Well,
15: he had two close calls.
13: Yes, two close calls, and I think the greatest fear on the part of the people who are trying to protect him and his life here is the last thing they want is an attempt made on his life while he's here in Ireland.
14: Which given is the fact he's had three attempts already, one of them mildly successful in that they kept his ear, but that was only inches away from into his head. If America thought that their president was killed or shot or whatever in Europe, then there wouldn't be a huge amount of love from a lot of the president or from a lot of the Americans.
13: Yeah.
14: So we do have to invest in, you know, and we have to prove that we've done everything we can to protect them.
13: Mm.
14: But equally so, it's up to his, you know, he has a whole team of security experts and minders, and so it's up to, it's a combination of what we can do and what his security team can do, and I imagine, 'cause

0: lot of Trump's policies, she would not agree with them. So
1: no.
0: I think, and it's, she's perfectly within her right, not perhaps in her role as president of Ireland, Uachtaráin Éireann, but in her role as someone who campaigned so vigorously all of her life on behalf of some of the policies that she wouldn't agree with, that Donald Trump would agree with. It'll be interesting to see if she can keep, you know, just keep her tomb and say nothing, or whether she will pass a comment. Do you think she will, Tom?
2: No, I think it'll all be pre-organised, even the handshake. I think that
1: even had an argument with England, and England and America were always close allies as well. He gave out to the Labour man, about not going back in him with the war in Iran. And England said it was nothing got to do with him. Oh, I don't want to dwell on about that, because it could go back to the Falklands, it could go back, you know, and it wouldn't fit in, would it? You know, Gareth.
0: Well, yeah, interesting you should mention the Falklands. There's another conversation in that, that's for sure. So you think it will be a polite 10 or 15 minutes behind closed doors, it has to be said. There'll be no press or media there during those 10 or 15 minutes that the President of Ireland and the President of the United States spend talking to each other. So now, President Trump has a habit of eventually saying things afterwards that were carried on behind closed doors. So no doubt, if there is a conversation that wasn't expected, Donald Trump will probably be the first to actually admit it later. So it remains to be seen. Anyway, listen, it's lovely chatting to both of you, Tom and
1: Thanks,
0: Kathleen.
1: Gareth.
0: Yes, Kathleen.
2: Okay.
1: No problem at all.
0: Thank you, Tom.
1: Thank you, Gareth.
0: Sorry, Kathleen. Kathleen, are you there? Oh, she's gone. Okay, I was just going to ask her what she thinks of the new British Prime Minister. But anyway, there's another conversation for you. And we've a good run ahead of us as well. We're live here on Nighttime Talk on Ireland's Classic Hits Radio. We would love to hear from you. You can WhatsApp us, give us your name. We have your number. As soon as you send us a message, we'll call you back and we'll have you on the show. 087-188-0008. 087-188-0008. We're talking about Donald Trump for a little while. Also, what we want to talk about a little later, Germany, well, much of Germany is in shock right now, as the polls over the weekend show that the AfD, what's considered a very hard right party, stands on the brink of power in Germany. We'll be talking more about that as well in a little bit. Now, there's a beautiful story just before I take a break. It's always lovely to get a little bit of good news. And we'll come back to talking about Katie Taylor a little later. Don't know whether you heard this over the weekend. Manchester United captain Bruno Fernandes has sent a heartfelt get well soon message from himself and his Red Devil teammates to the schoolboy injured in the horror M9 crash, which occurred last month. And the message came from the superstar footballer after the Irish Mail on Sunday recently revealed how Man United fan Yemi, who was the young 7-year-old in the car with the three related there was Ella, there was Niamh, and there was Alma. Ella Hendrickson, Niamh Kinsella, and Alma Kinsella, who were seriously hurt in the crash, along with Yemi. And he had asked for his cast to be painted red in honour of his favourite team. And the video message came about after contact between Man United and the Mail on Sunday following the story. And in the video message recorded this week, Fernandes, dressed in the team's official training kit and sitting in front of the famous MU logo at Old Trafford, references his red cast and thanks him for his dedicated support. And he says, "Hi Yemi, it's Bruno here. I know you've been going through a tough time. Everyone here at Manchester United wanted to give this message to you. We've all heard that your cast has been painted red like Manchester United. We're all very grateful for all the support you've been giving to us. We just want to leave this message to you to make you have a smile on your face, or hope that we leave a smile on your face with the message. I hope to see you very soon." Now, if that's not a message that will make you feel on top of the world, I don't think there is one. Anyway, those last lines, "I hope to see you very soon." Bruno, I hope you'll be lining up the

0: tickets and the accommodation, because as soon as he's back on his feet again, he'll want to meet you, I've no doubt. 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
0: Now, Niall's away. It's Gareth O'Callaghan on Nighttime Talk. I was just looking through my notes from last March, which I kept in a file. I'm a hoarder. I keep everything. Absolutely everything. And I was just looking back through some of the conversations we had 6 months ago with some great old shows, great old conversations as well. Hopefully we will have. I'm sure we will have over the coming weeks. If you want to give us a shout, and if you can, please let everybody you know that we're live, 087-188-0008. Joe, you're on Ireland's Classic Hits Radio. Good evening to you.
7: How are we doing?
0: Very good, thank you. Donald Trump.
7: Yes, I've a lot to say.
0: Well, okay, take it.
7: My son over in Harvard at the moment, having problems because of him, and he's a professor, with getting grants and all that kind of stuff. He's destroying a lot of places, like, it's not just Boston, it's a lot of other places as well, America and everything, like, you know, man.
0: Yeah, Boston is struggling though to fight back. They have a couple of rules, a couple of laws in Boston, which means that the Boston police force don't have to comply with ICE agents under certain circumstances. They can back away and they can refuse to offer their assistance and cooperation. But it looks as if ICE is continuing to recruit at a phenomenal rate.
7: Oh, it is. He's just picking up people from every direction at the moment.
0: And they're at the airports now.
7: Well, I know. Yeah, sure. I'm part from half. My father's from Venezuela. And I couldn't even go out to America at the moment because I'd be afraid of getting arrested. because of the shit that's going on. Like, it's ridiculous what's going on at the moment. Like, you can't even travel to a country and again, you're afraid to get arrested. Like,
0: now, just without going into too much detail, have you reason to be afraid?
7: No, I have no reason at all. You just don't know what's baloney ice are coming up with. Like, I've seen people getting arrested for no reason. You know what I mean? Just people getting arrested left, right and centre, like, for, say, just be going on a holiday. I've heard of people going on holidays and then they're being arrested and they've been chained up for nearly 6 weeks before they're being released. I love America. I've been in America. I've been all over America. Like, I've been well over the world. Like, and I've been different countries. Like, and it's just ridiculous what's going on now at the moment. Like I've had loads of family out in America as well. Like, you know.
0: And how do they feel?
7: They're all annoyed. He promised everything else, and it's just. They just can't figure out what the hell he's at, like, you know, because he seems to want to build everything with gold at the moment. Mm. All these buildings want to be gold. And what's happening over there is just horrendous, like the bonds and all, people won't invest anymore at the moment. But you can see where he's rigging the stock system, like, you know.
0: Well, certainly his own crypto business is doing very well by all accounts.
7: Oh yeah, sure. He's using all the government money, throwing it into millions that he's thrown in, like. And you can see that, like, you know.
0: Well, I don't think he's using government money. He's got plenty of his own money, but obviously, I don't know whether he's doing it. I know his daughter is one of her main responsibilities is to run parts of his business empire.
7: I understand that. But every time he says a word, the stock exchange go by his word. Like,
0: yeah.
7: Do you know what I'm saying? Like, everybody has seen what he's been doing. Like,
0: When was the last time you visited the States?
7: Going over 10 years now.
0: Yeah.
7: But,
0: And what was it like 10 years ago?
7: It was lovely. I had no problems over there. Like, they loved everybody. As I say, the Americans loved the Irish. Like,
0: well, that was 2016. Yeah. Had he been elected at that stage?
7: No. It was before Trump.
0: Right.
7: Before Trump came out. It was when Obama was on. That's when I was over there. And there was no problems. Like, now you just don't know whether to go over there. Like, Rick, we have another son, and he's going over to the girl, and she's over here and from America. And when they're going over, my partner, she nearly loses her life every time because she's afraid of what ICE would do.
0: Mm.
7: You know what I mean? But can't figure out what's going on.
0: ICE were always there.
7: I know they were always there, but they were never that extreme.
0: Yeah. Yeah.
7: Do you know what I mean? It was never that extreme. It's just what he's doing is just he just seems to be picking on everybody he can get his hand on, a small person that can't fight back.
0: Joe, you say you were over there 10 years ago. Compare how it was to visit Boston or New York or wherever during the Obama era compared to now. Compared to the way it is to visit the States these days?
7: Like, you go by, like, the time I was over there, like, it was no problem. You could walk the streets and you were having a laugh. You could chat with everybody. I kind of knew your accent. Mm. That was new when you're at the art, like, because I was wearing the Irish jersey or whatever. But yeah, I was kind of, we were friendly, like, you know what I mean? And there was no problems. But now, I just wouldn't know whether to go over or not.
0: Just stay in the line with me. I want to bring Alan in. Yeah. Alan, you're on Ireland's Classic Hits Radio. How are you doing?
8: Gard, I think it's my first time talking about my folks in Ireland, but I honestly can't believe the bullshit I'm hearing.
0: Right.
8: Honestly, the crap. The guy just said there, people have been picked up for nothing, and he's seen it somewhere. He hasn't been in the States in 10 years, so he's seen 30-second clips on second TikTok.
7: And I didn't say I haven't seen her. I said that my family.
8: You said you've seen her.
7: Yes, I'd say right. At the time people, when I was over there, I had
8: 10
7: seen
8: years ago.
0: But that was 10 years ago, wasn't it?
7: Yes, I right. know that, yes.
8: Obama deported more people from America than Trump did. Clinton deported more people from America than Trump
7: yes,
8: did, right?
7: Yes, I understand.
8: Biden done the exact that. Same. All you're doing, you're buying into the same narrative that Trump is his boogeyman. It's a bit like the far-right bullshit
7: really
8: the whole time, right?
7: No, his father right?
8: Let's be clear. Trump was the Democratic elector.
7: His father
0: Joe, hold on. Just let Alan finish there, and then I'll let Trump, you back into the conversation.
8: Trump was democratically elected by the American people, right? He was democratically elected that he would remove illegals from the U.S., including murderers, including rapists, and that's what he's doing. That's the problem you guys have, right? That's the problem you have, right? Not like weak, spineless Irish politicians, right? You create this narrative around the far right just to scare everyone. We see it in the Irish media. Trump this, Trump that, because Trump's the worst person in the world, right? Utter bullshit that we go on about in this country. Get yourselves off fucking TikTok, right, and go live life, will you?
0: Alan,
8: you're walking. I used to going to jump out and arrest you.
0: Alan, hang on a sec. Joe, hold on a minute. Hang on. I just want to bring the conversation back to the narrative we were having when we came on today. We're talking about his visit next weekend. And, Alan, I'd be interested to hear your view on his visit next weekend.
8: I have no issue with his visit, right? He invests in Ireland, right? He owns a hotel in Ireland. No one else has taken over doing bags. He bought it, right? He's turned into a great hotel. And by the way, I'm not a Trump supporter, right? I'm just sick of this nonsense that we hear, right?
0: Mm.
8: He's investing in the place, right? But he wants to come here. He comes here. He's democratically elected president of the United States, right? That's what he is. So it's about time we look at what American companies invest in this country, right? Doesn't mean we can't have words with them and say, we don't agree with this or we don't agree with that, right? But we'll see these left-wing nut jobs out stupidly protesting for what? For utter nonsense. Just grow up, get a life, and move on.
0: Well, I think, in fairness, hold on a second. He's not exactly exemplary when it comes to his views on women.
8: Right. So he made a comment on a bus about grabbing her by the... I won't say the word, right? There's plenty of people in this country that said worse, right?
0: Yeah.
8: There's plenty of people in this country that said worse, right? And let's be honest, right? We were all young, all had a few beers, we all say stuff, right? Like, let's be honest, right? And anyone who says they never said something out of line is talking crap, right? It's just used again to push this narrative of the boogeyman that is Trump, but everything we can push back, it's Trump's fault. Like, some of the comments that were made earlier, right, were utter crap, like that the EU stepped in to stop Trump from taking Greenland. He wasn't going to take Greenland, right? You say outrageous things and then you bring it back to negotiations, right? You go to the furthest point and then pull it back. And by the way, if the EU were to step in, would be obliterated by the United States military, right? Let's be honest here.
0: Mm.
8: Like, and the other guy going on about he was making money, right? Of course Trump was making money, right? In his debate with Hillary Clinton, he said the exact same fact. He used the exact same tax breaks that her investors used to make money, right? The Bidens made money. The Clintons made money. Just because Trump's making money, all of a sudden that's a bad thing. They were all at it. We just choose not to look what the Clintons were doing. Or the Bidens were doing, or the Obamas were doing.
0: Right, well, can I ask
8: that's
0: you...
8: That's all we do.
0: I take it you've heard of E. Jean Carroll. She's a very well-known author in the United States. Trump paid...
8: Yes, I have, yeah.
0: Trump paid her more than $5 million in damages. This was 3 years after he was found liable for sexually abusing and defaming her in a civil case. This is she's a former magazine columnist.
8: Yeah, so
0: she's now 82, but she accused Trump of attacking her in the 90s in... a department store dressing room in Manhattan, and later defaming her on his Truth Social website in 2022.
8: I'm not defending that behaviour.
0: Yeah.
8: That's not what I'm saying. I'm not defending that behaviour at all.
0: No, I know.
8: That's not what
0: right.
8: I'm doing here.
0: Yeah. So,
8: right?
0: but you have to understand why there will be protests next weekend. They're not all, as you call them, lefties.
8: Hang on a second. Predominantly, the protests have been pushed by lefties like Paul Murphy, right? The socialist that he is, Paul Murphy, right? Trying to whip up hate about Gaza and about all this other nonsense, right? Like, that's, we need to stop allowing people like Paul Murphy to push it. Listen, I'm not defending Trump, but that is the case.
0: But Paul Murphy's perfectly, Paul Murphy's perfectly entitled to speak his mind and to talk about views that he feels he represents according to the people who voted for him.
8: Paul Murphy pushed an agenda that suits himself, right?
0: It doesn't suit him. You can't say it suits himself. He's speaking on behalf of a very large group of people who elected him, who voted for him. See, he's not pushing his own agenda.
8: Large group, like it's a couple of thousand, right? Let's not get carried away, right?
0: It's still a considerable number of people. It's not his own agenda. It's a considerable number of people who he represents.
8: It's his own agenda, push his own views.
0: Leave Paul Murphy aside and come back to Donald Trump.
8: Yeah, again, so I'm not defending what the chap has done, right? Anyway, shape or form, right? He was found civilly liable, right?
0: Mm.
8: And there is a difference between civilly liable and so on, right? What's bugging me is this consistent narrative of the boogeyman everyone pushes for Trump, right? He's stealing money. He's making money. Biden's were making money. Let's look at Hunter Biden, what happened in Ukraine. But we won't talk about that, right? Because that doesn't suit us to talk about that. That doesn't suit the narrative we want to push, that Trump is this big boogeyman over here and he's going to destroy everything. Let's look at what he did in Iran. Iran are a scum state, right? And always have been. Biggest funders of terrorism in the world, right? And before the last election, the drunk Kamala Harris.
0: But what has changed? What has changed in Iran since Donald Trump waged war on the country?
8: What has changed is they now see someone that will go after them, will drop a bomb on them, right?
0: But he can't
8: work out the way he expects to do. No, he can't resolve it.
0: He's claiming he's now trying to resolve it, but he can't resolve it.
8: It necessarily will be resolved if the Americans want it to be.
0: Well, okay.
8: Like, let's be honest.
0: Yeah. Sorry, let me just hold on a sec. Let me bring Joe back in here. Joe, you were saying there. Go ahead.
9: Yeah, I'm saying, it's the situation with Trump. It's not all about making money. It's not about everybody being jealous of what he's doing. It's the way he's doing it is the problem. He's destroying the middle class over in America. He's destroying a lot of other departments for his gain.
0: Mm.
9: He's not doing that in right.
8: Well,
9: not right, but he's...
0: Hold on a minute, Alan, hang on a second.
9: He solved eight wars. What eight wars did he solve? He didn't solve any wars. He's been promising this and that and everything else. He's making more mess around the world than he is fixing it. Like, his own father had to bail him out. Do you know what I mean?
0: Mm-hmm.
9: When he was in debt.
8: How many successful businessmen in this country, right, have failed before they actually met it, right?
0: Good point.
8: Or helped out by family members. Mm-hmm. So saying something like that is utter nonsense, right? Like, yes, Donald Trump, I think he would find bankrupt five or six or seven times, right? But he's now worth billions, right? Or hundreds of millions. So you can't judge one person because they got a bailout from a family member. That's like a guy going getting a lump sum out of his parents to go and buy a house. Mm-hmm. He's not a failure. He just can't afford or he needs help out. So I don't buy that piece at all. Don't buy that at all.
0: How do you feel about him coming here at the expense of the American taxpayer? Because after all, Air Force One isn't cheap to fly. Nor are the hundreds of Secret Service agents and the media posse that will be following him around.
8: Do you know, Gareth, I'd rather spend the money on that than the pomp and ceremony nonsense we're getting with all these EU meetings happening in this country over the last few weeks, which are just ridiculous. Hmm. So also, Michael Martin could feed his ego being the EU president for 6 months before he retires and pecks off. Like, let's be honest. There's a bit more. The amount of people that will actually go out and watch Air Force One landing, the amount of people that will bring their kids to watch that plane land, because they'll probably never get to see it again, right? Or it's the first chance to get to see it. So there's pros and cons for all.
0: Hmm. Will you go to see it yourself?
8: I'd happily sit there and watch Air Force One coming in.
0: Hmm.
8: Not Shannon's too far away, but I would. Yeah, I've seen it in Dublin before.
0: Well, it's landing in Dublin.
8: Well, I won't be in Dublin to watch it, but I've seen it before. But I'm saying that there will be people. If you watch on the side of that road, that will be packed.
0: Yeah.
8: As always, when the Air Force One comes in.
0: Yeah, it's landing in Dublin, and it's taking off again in Dublin.
8: This boogeyman nonsense, we need to stop.
0: How do you think his final 2 years will go?
8: Look, it depends after the midterms, what happens in the midterms, if they lose the House, what then the Democrats try to stop, right?
0: Hmm.
8: They love shutting down the government over there, so they do, right? I think the Democrats are a vile party. I think what they've done over the last couple of years is vile. I think the absolute Medicare fraud that's going on in the States is ridiculous. I think sanctuary cities, and any of the Democrats that are having sanctuary cities, should be put in a jail cell. So we'll see. It could be interesting, all of it, for the next 2 years.
0: But Donald Trump is not doing anything to make the healthcare of Americans any better.
8: Their whole system is about how much money they can get out of people. It's all about insurance. It's all about making money. That's what it's all about. Always been that way. That's what
0: Pete Hegseth is looking for trillions from Congress to keep bombing Iran. Whereas there are people dying because they can't access proper medical care in the United States, and that could be addressed overnight by President Trump.
8: Right, Garrett, let's flesh that out then, right? We have kids in this country that can't get medical care, right?
0: Yeah.
8: But yet we can throw millions at the little puppet Zelensky when he's in the country. Do you know what I mean? So it's on a grander scale in the US, but let's not paint ourselves to be whiter than white here.
0: Good
8: right?
0: point.
8: We have 900,000 kids on waiting lists in this country that can't get treatment, right? Zelensky, the puppet, rocks up. There's another 100 million. There's another 10 million, right? So let's not play this nonsense game about the US or this, the US or that. It's happening right in this country with our own politicians.
0: Mm. Yeah, that's a good point, Alan, yeah.
8: Which you won't hear that point in RT. That's all I'll say to you, because we have to give this money to your grant, right?
0: Mm.
8: So, thanks for letting me rant.
0: Oh, it's great to talk to you, and thank you for coming on. Thank you, Alan. And thanks a lot, Joe. Thanks to both of you. This is our first night on Late Night Talk, nighttime talk here on Ireland's Classic Hits Radio. It's Gareth O'Callaghan for Niall Boylan for the next few weeks. If you want to get in touch with the show, 087-188-0008 is our number. Now, unusual insofar as a lot of people thought it would never happen, but on Sunday, yesterday, it happened. And German politics faces a whole new and very uncertain era after the far-right Alternative for Germany, the AfD, surged to a record 44% support in the relatively small eastern state of Saxony-Anhalt. And what happens after this, no one knows. But we're going to talk about that in the next hour this evening. And we'll come back to Trump as well. And also the budget, which is looming, and it's not looking like a very good budget. It very rarely is a very good budget, but they're telling us now beforehand that it's not going to be a great budget. And if you're hoping that there'll be more money in your pocket, I don't think that's going to be the case at all, unless, of course, you're earning huge amounts of income. But for those of us who are looking at the gloom of an ongoing cost of living crisis, unfortunately, things are not really going to get much better. We'll come back to that. And just to quote the Taoiseach, who pledged in his pre-budget speech today, if you work hard, you should not be able to get ahead. You should be able to get ahead, not just get by. I don't quite understand what he means by that, but we'll talk more about it after the news at 10. 087-188-0008. We're here with you for the next 3 or 4 weeks, and I hope you'll join us.
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16: A very good night from the newsroom. I'm Daniel Pitcher. A man in his 40s has been arrested following an alleged serious assault at a house in County Meath. Gardaí were called to the scene in Ballyver shortly after 7 o'clock this morning. A man in his 20s sustained serious injuries and was taken to Mullingar Hospital for treatment and has since been transferred to Beaumont in Dublin. Gardaí say that investigations are ongoing. They're appealing for anyone with information or camera footage to contact them. The Irish Parking Association say fines could provide an alternative to clamping. Almost 143,000 vehicles were clamped last year, according to the NTA. That's an increase of 18% in just 2 years. The association's chairperson, Dave Cullen, says that they would like to see parking fines introduced instead.
17: We don't like clamping. In Ireland, we're the only country in Europe that still has clamping, because the government won't allow us access to the owner's details in order for us to give a parking fine. Parking charge notice. So our hands are tied. I hate it.
16: Ireland's rate of obesity is the fourth highest in the EU, according to figures released by the European Commission, showing one in five adults here were classified as excessively overweight last year. Clinical specialist dietitian in obesity, Dr. Cathy Breen, hopes it will address both prevention and treatment.
18: We know that there's going to be the launch of an obesity policy in Ireland shortly, and I suppose thinking about both prevention and treatment in that policy and ensuring that the kind of policies, I guess, we put in place address both a healthier environment for the whole population.
16: And the creator of a new Oasis documentary says Noel Gallagher wasn't expecting the tidal wave of interest when the band announced their 2025 reunion tour. The brothers, who went years without speaking, appear to have teased gigs for next year as well. Peaky Blinders writer Stephen Knight's Don't Look Back in Anger, which had its UK premiere tonight, documents their return.
19: We put cameras into the rehearsal room that were fixed, not hidden, because if we hid them, that would look like we'd sort of been deceptive. So they don't move, they don't follow you, they're just going to record what they can see. And what it meant was we saw the real thing, we saw Liam's first arrival.
16: And that's your news for now.
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20: Scattered showers and wind continuing tonight. Lowest temperatures of 9 to 12 degrees. 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
0: Welcome back. Gareth O'Callaghan here for the next few weeks for Niall Boylan. Great to be back with you again after a 6 month break. Last March we were here for the 3 weeks as well. Very enjoyable. And let's make it another good run this time round. 087-188-0008. 087-188-0008 if you want to WhatsApp us and we can give you a call back. Now, you only got to mention the word Alzheimer's, and it has an effect that's almost indescribable on most people. Everybody is terrified of it, absolutely terrified of it. And the older you get, the more real it becomes in many ways, particularly when you begin to hear of friends, not just family members, but friends, people you knew in the past, people you may have worked with, being diagnosed with this awful form of dementia. And there's some very interesting news today, from today. Healthy middle-aged people in Britain will begin being screened to see if a brand new drug can stop Alzheimer's even before memory problems emerge. And it's a study called the Preventron study. And those who are running it will give trontinemab to people aged between 55 and 80 who have no cognitive symptoms, but whose blood tests show biological signs associated with Alzheimer's. Around 1,600 volunteers will take part internationally, including more than 15 centres in Britain, with an NHS trust in Surrey, the first in Europe, to start recruiting. The drug apparently attacks amyloid. This is a kind of a sticky protein that forms plaques in the brain. And early research found that high doses could clear these plaques after just 3 monthly infusions, far faster than any of the existing treatments. And the scientists will monitor participants for 4 to 6 years to see whether this early intervention can prevent or delay problems with memory and thinking. Currently, patients only receive Alzheimer's drugs once symptoms have developed, by which point the disease may have been progressing silently for years. And the hope is that blood tests could eventually identify those at greatest risk while they're still well, in other words, years ahead of symptoms beginning to show. This would allow this preventive treatment, similar to statins for the brain. That's what they're saying. So statins reduce blood pressure. So consequently, the blood pressure, statins reduce cholesterol. That's right. So these would be like statins for the brain. And the trial itself remains experimental. But for families who have watched dementia affect one generation, its ambition will feel intensely personal. And I would imagine that there will be a huge positive response to this drug, trontinemab. And it would be great to see the drug being trialled here in Ireland. 087-188-0008. 10 minutes past 10 is the time. Tom is on line one. You're on Ireland's Classic Hits Radio. Tom, good evening to you. Tom? Is Tom there? No, Tom is not on one. Are you there, Tom? No, maybe he's on two. You there, Tom? No sign of him. Hang on, so let me just see if I can flip him over to two here. Tom, can you hear me there? Are you there? No? No sign of Tom. Okay. Maybe we can call him back, can we? Give him a quick call back. So, the far-right party Alternative for Germany is, quote, very, very close to taking power in a small eastern state in East Germany, Saxony-Anhalt. This is according to its deputy parliamentary leader, told the BBC yesterday, late last night after a historic victory in elections there. Sunday's preliminary results show that it fell 3 seats short of an outright majority with 43.8%. 43.8% of the vote. That's huge. It's now seeking support from other parties or individuals in order to govern. And while most German political parties are refusing to work with the AfD, one of those has called for its opponents to enter talks and said, you cannot say, I do not accept the vote of the people. Because essentially, while a lot of people will disagree with the views of the far-right Alternative for Germany, this is democracy in action. So I'd love to hear your views on that as well this evening. 087-188-0008. Tom, you're there.
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0: 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Well, I'll tell you what we'll do. We'll take a break. Come back to us after this. 087-188-0008.
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0: Now, Niall is away. It's Gareth O'Callaghan here, and we're with you for the next couple of weeks. 087-188-0008. If you want to get involved in the conversation this evening, give us a shout. As I say, we're live here on Ireland's Classic Hits Radio. 10:15 is the time. 10:15 is the time. Helen is there. Helen, you're on Ireland's Classic Hits Radio. Good evening to you.
29: Hi, Gareth. Can I just say, look, I know people are giving out about Trump and everything else. I think it's great that he's coming over.
0: Okay. Well, yeah. Tell me why.
29: Like, look at all the business that he's going to bring over into Doonbeg and everything else, his golf course and everything else. And people are giving out about ICE, right? I went to America on my holidays during the summer, and to be honest with you, yeah, they've got the guns in the airports and everything else. I've never felt safer. I don't feel safe walking down the streets of Dublin. I did feel safe walking in the streets of America. And that's being honest, there was no, you know, you don't get evil looks and everything else from people like you do over here. You don't feel afraid getting out of your own car when you're in America because, you know, the streets are clean.
0: And
29: you know, and like, I think he's great. Sorry, people are going to disagree with me. I don't care. I think the man is doing, yeah, like, look, he's a bit, I don't know, a bit obscure, whatever you want to say. Some of his things, yeah, he fixed 8 wars, whatever. He should have got a Nobel Prize. Yeah, comical. He put himself up as the Green Lantern today on X or whatever you want to call it. But yeah. I just think some of his policies are absolutely fantastic. You know, and we need them here in Ireland.
0: Okay, which policies are you talking about in terms of, like...
29: ICE. I'll be honest with you, ICE. Yeah. They're letting undocumented migrants into this country. You've heard on the news earlier on, Michael O'Leary is still going mad at the government and not standing up letting people come in with no passport checks. At least, you know what, at least in fairness to Trump, he's clamping down on them and sending them back.
0: Yeah, well, it now turns out that obviously you've heard in the news today that the whole idea of getting into this country and be acceptable here to become a resident, that's completely changing as of now. Will that stop illegal immigration into Ireland?
29: No, it won't. Not a chance. Like I said, Michael O'Leary was still on the news earlier on saying about how Ryanair flights are still landing. I heard it myself. You know, air traffic control, people ripping up their passports, can we have the police waiting for us? Like, this government isn't doing enough. At least, in fairness to Trump, he is doing enough.
0: Okay. So, can I just bring you back to the visit next weekend? How do you feel about the President of the United States visiting us?
29: Honestly, I can't wait. I think it's fantastic. Like, the amount of business that he's going to bring. When you think about how much trade the Americans bring to Ireland and vice versa. Look at all the pharmacy that we export and vice versa as well. You know, look at the industries that are here with America, the links and the ties that we have.
0: Yeah.
29: You know, we don't want to break them. We don't want to forfeit them in any way possible. So why shouldn't we welcome the man? And I believe they're like talking about having protests, anti-Trump protests and all this, and Catherine Connolly. Who are we to say who's like should be coming into this country or not? If it's a president and he's bringing possible employment, he's bringing possible commerce into this country, who are we to say?
0: Well, that's,
29: we're the ones that benefit from that.
0: Good point, because for the run-up to the weekend and then obviously for the whole weekend, the spotlight is on Ireland, and it's on one of the most beautiful locations in Ireland, which is County Clare, which is a great selling point from an American viewing audience perspective. The, you know, the Americans watching the presidential visit for the first time, a lot of Americans thinking, yeah, it's time to go to Ireland, and what a beautiful place to travel to. So I take your point, but
29: sure, half them think they're American. Sorry, Garrett, half them think they're American anyway, so why not boost the tourism? When you go back and you see all the different news channels, CNN, Fox, all those that are going to be shown his trip to Ireland, this trip to Dublin, this trip down to Shannon, Doonbeg and everything else. If anything, it's going to hopefully help tourism as well, which is badly, badly affected at the moment.
0: Well, I mean, for a start, this weekend is one of the biggest boosts of the year for tourism anyway, with the Gulf in Doonbeg.
29: Yeah.
0: And huge number of Americans coming over specifically for the actual Gulf itself. Do you think it's fair that Trump is using the United States, the bill for his trip will be paid for by the taxpayers of America?
29: Yeah, sure, look at us as a country. We're throwing money away left, right and centre. So, you know, why shouldn't he? Look, he got the airplane for free.
0: He did.
29: Why shouldn't he make the most of it, in fairness? And look, he's after renaming an airport after himself. Do you know what? I'll be honest with you, Garrett. If I was the President of the United States, I'd do exactly the same.
0: Hmm.
29: I would. I'd make everything about me for the term that I caught. And he has every right to, in my opinion. He has every right to.
0: Will you be there on Saturday morning to watch Air Force One landing?
29: Yes, I will. Yes, I will.
0: Well, for the spectacle.
29: It's something
0: alone
29: that I'm looking forward to be honest, you know, because it's a lovely thing for Ireland. And as your previous caller said, there'll be people there bringing their kids there. You know, the Air Force, that Air Force One hasn't been to Ireland, that new Qatar one.
0: Mm-hmm.
29: You know, that hasn't been to Ireland before. So it'd be lovely to see that. And it'd be lovely. It will actually be a lovely day out. You know, it's going to be absolute mayhem. But, like, I do get some of his thoughts, and they're a bit quirky. I do understand that. But I have to agree, he even brought plastic straws back. You know, little things like that. You know, so yeah, do I think he's mad? In some respect, yeah. Do I agree with him? In some respect, yeah, big time.
0: Who's been your favourite American president?
29: Honestly, and do you know what, Garrett? If you had have asked me 10 years ago, I would never have said this. I have to say Trump, and then probably Obama. I would have never, in a million years, have said Trump. But now that I look at some of the things that he's doing, all the likes of street crime, drug dealing, he cleared up, look, Seattle. Look at the difference in the streets in Seattle.
0: Yeah.
29: You know, in relation to
0: Minneapolis.
29: You know those people, I can't think it is, what drug it is, but it makes them like zombies. He's cleared them up.
0: Crack cocaine.
29: Yeah, and the other one, methamphetamine or something like that, I think
0: yes.
29: it is.
0: Crystal meth,
29: you know,
0: yeah.
29: And he's, yeah, that's the one, yeah. He's doing a great job in relation to that.
0: Mm-hmm.
29: You know, and then when you look at, like, people are slagging him. Tell me, what's Catherine Connolly done? Nothing.
0: Yeah.
29: Absolutely nothing. This country's a joke, Garrett. At least he's pulling his foot down.
0: Yeah, but then, like, go back to January of this year, when that 37-year-old American woman, Renee Good, wasn't that her name, was fatally shot by a member of the ICE enforcement team. Where do you draw the line in terms of the authority that these people are allowed to exercise over innocent people on the streets?
29: Yeah, but you could say the same in our country here.
0: In what way?
29: Your man stabbing the kids outside the school. Or one. You know, I'm not trying to segregate any particular person, but, you know, people say, oh, there's loads of crime in America, blah, blah, blah. Look at your own doorstep.
0: That's a completely different situation.
29: We need to look at our own doorstep.
0: But I'm talking about an American government agent who shot a Minneapolis woman dead, and she was innocent. She wasn't causing any offence.
29: Okay, that's the exception. Fair enough. But again, as I said, we need to look at our own doorstep.
0: Mm-hmm.
29: In
0: what way?
29: Look at the crime that's happening.
0: How do you feel then about 4,000 of our 15,000 Gardaí essentially protecting Donald Trump's safety this weekend, when effectively they could be back doing their own work in their own assigned locations, which is where most people expect our Gardaí to be? Instead, many of them will be in the Phoenix Park. Many of them will be at Dublin Airport. Most of them will be in County Clare.
29: Have you seen them? They look like they're doing their junior cert. They really do. They're so young, and no disrespect, but they look so young. And do you know what? Where are they when you need them? Being completely honest, where are the guards when you need them? And now they're sending them all down the country. That's grand. That's grand. But they're not of no use up when they're up here anyway.
0: How? When you say, where are they when we need them? Like, that's a kind of a sweeping generalisation. You mean when you phone them or when you look to see if they're on the streets?
29: Both. I had an incident there a while ago. I was involved in an incident and it took, I think it was about 5 hours for the guards to even come out. Now, I'd been assaulted on a road by a neighbour and it took them over 5 hours. I had to go down to Sore Street myself because they didn't even bother coming out.
0: Right. Okay.
29: And I was attacked.
0: Well, if you've reported that situation to them, then we can't necessarily talk about it. It's an ongoing investigation.
29: Yeah, but yeah. Like, how long does it take where the guards don't even come out?
0: Mm.
29: You know, so they may as well not be there. Yeah, why not send them down to Doonbeg? They probably do more good down there than they would up here.
0: Well, they find it hard to get accommodation, that's for sure. Doonbeg is a very small place. Doonbeg is in Donegal. Doonbeg, I'm not even sure what the population of Doonbeg would be. Beautiful part of the country, but as you say, you're happy enough with that many Gardaí looking after Donald Trump this weekend.
29: Yeah, they do not appear anyways.
0: Right.
29: Being completely honest, you see them walking around Trinity and all that, but did they do any good? No. No, in all honesty, they don't.
0: Let's come back to Donald Trump for a minute. From your perspective, you're a Donald Trump fan. You like what he's doing as president. What's been the high point of his presidency so far for you?
29: Honestly, ICE.
0: ICE.
29: not taking into account, obviously, that poor woman that was killed, but what he's doing, getting illegal people out of the country, that's what we should be doing. And I just think, you know what, yeah, he talks a good talk, but at least with the wall and everything else, he's doing what he said he'd do. He's sticking to what he said he'd do.
0: Right. Which is basically rid the streets of the people that people want to see off the streets.
29: Undocumented. People with bad backgrounds, stuff like that, like, shouldn't be allowed in here, in my opinion. Shouldn't be allowed. Like, why are we letting undocumented people in? At least, you know what, in fairness to him, at least he's stopping that and putting an end to it.
0: Mm-hmm.
29: You know, so you have to give credit to the man in that respect.
0: Right. And for his last 2 years, well, let's just say the second half of his presidency, what do you think, provided, of course, he does reasonably well, which, by the looks of things, he won't in the midterm elections, which are coming up in November.
29: They said that the last time.
0: Mm-hmm.
29: They said that, in fairness, they said that the last time, and I think we were all shocked when he got re-elected, and fair play to him.
0: Right, okay. So, let me just come back to the point I was asking Alan and Tom earlier on. Next weekend, Donald Trump is coming here as Donald Trump, essentially. This is not an official state visit. He's paying a courtesy call to the president in Árasánaigh Éire. He's meeting Micheál Martin and a number of the government ministers. But yet, the American taxpayer is funding the bill for Donald Trump's visit to essentially his hotel and to view the golf tournament over the weekend. Do you think that's fair?
29: Yeah, I do. Yeah.
0: Considering the man is so wealthy, should he not be paying for this himself?
29: No, look at what our president spends. Look at what our government spends on, you know, out of our taxes. Mm-hmm. They spend our money. So why shouldn't the Americans pay as well for him?
0: Right.
29: Like, look at us. We're giving left, right and centre to all of Europe. So, you know, why shouldn't they?
0: Okay, fair point. Just talk to me about, you were telling us just before you came on air this evening about a trip to Boston and a conversation that you had with a Boston police officer who, interestingly enough, you said was a Trump supporter, whereas there would be a common perception, particularly of Irish people, about Boston, that they would be still a blue state, they would be a Democrat state. But this police officer, you said, is also a huge supporter of Donald Trump.
29: Yeah, and do you know what, and I have to say, once he heard the Irish accent, he was talking the ears off me, and he agrees that what they're doing, in his opinion, is right. You know, clearing the people who are undocumented, who have bad backgrounds, clearing them out, sending them back. And, you know, this whole thing of, oh, you're breaking up families and everything else, I think he's right to say, no, their families are going with them.
0: Mm-hmm.
29: Send them all home. I do think he's right as well. People are jumping on the bandwagon going, oh, he's breaking up families, this and this. And fair play to him, because he turned around and he goes, right, all of you go home then. And I do agree with him on that. You know? It's ridiculous. It really is. And I just think our government could take a note of this, to be honest with you. As I said, you were asking me, I think it's fair that the American taxpayers paying for his trip. Yeah, because when you look at our country, we're paying for everybody left, right and centre. So why not?
0: Okay, great. Helen, it's been nice talking to you tonight, and thank you so much for taking our call, and thanks for giving us a shout and saying that you'd like to come on air as well. Take care.
29: Thanks, Garrett.
0: Take care. Thanks a lot. Thank you. Okay, WhatsApp number 087-188-0008. Now, I have to be honest with you, we're having a problem with our telephones this evening. And I'm not too sure just at the moment how we're going to sort that out. But we're going to take a quick break. And as I say, I'll come back to you and let you know in a couple of minutes' time. It's just gone 29 minutes to 11.
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1: Hey, crack August Joel. Ireland's Classic Hits Radio. Let's track O'Brien on. nor a veal magic kind or kill herbaka August fail to kill the hooktery August na noka the in Aaron. Ponyard book fainty own. Achwal ain kianaku in on and stirring up a yenever and level cane and nostalgia. August ker fader led the trip to tip. Curry two session vela Aaron trio lot the lunasa milanigate noka sustad sample in Nordis. August lanchi Orion shin gigi lorna nokati. Fuse the cades Leon Shin, Vidini owner knows meatloaf, Nassau doctors, Deacon Blue, Van Morrison, Uggs, Nahothouse Flowers. Stubblient in the Yield Shin, Honig na Happy Monday, Simply Red, Brian Adams, Iggy Pop, Crowded House, The Cranberries, Uggs in Excess, Coma. The Bresh Uggs Quag, and Mila Dinna Lohar Gokblien. Darry She failed to sour in a hair and good joe. Lay on the Halcyon gone doubt.

0: Welcome along to the show. For the next couple of hours or so, we'll be talking about everything and anything. A little bit later on, I'll be talking to Eric Nelligan, school teacher, about the proposal in Northern Ireland to ban phones from schools altogether. Now, we know that phones have already been banned in most schools with the school policy, you know, while classes are on. But they're not talking about just classes. They're not talking about even during the break. You're not allowed to bring your phone to school. They've been testing it out in 6 schools. And admittedly, there was reluctance at the start by the students and by the parents, but seemingly it's going really well, and they all think it's a good idea. So the idea that mammy can't contact or daddy can't contact the student while they're in school, you know, this argument, oh, what do I do if I need him and if it's an emergency? Well, what did we do before when it was an emergency? You just went to the principal's office and the principal rang your mother and father home and said, come in and collect Johnny, he's feeling sick. That's what we did before. There was no big deal. The world didn't end. So maybe we should get around to talking about that and being really serious about it, because let's be clear about it, I don't think there's any benefit to having a phone in school. Anyway, we'll talk to Eric Nelligan about that a bit later on. But first, there's a few things I want to talk to John McGurk from Grip Media about. And one of them is the European Digital Identity Wallet, which is the EU digital media, essentially. Now, as we know, there's been a lot of trouble this week in the UK because Keir Starmer wants to introduce digital media and said nobody will be allowed to work in the United Kingdom unless they have it. He wants to make it mandatory. Now, the EU were talking about bringing it in by the end of 2026, but it'll be voluntary basis. Now, I can't see that, because nothing in this world has ever been voluntary when it comes to governments. Now, obviously, Keir Starmer is using the excuse as, oh, you know, we can stop illegal immigration if we use this, because he obviously wants to appeal to, I suppose, the right wing. But they're not buying it. Nigel Farage has said, absolutely not. Look, more likely that Nigel Farage will be the next Prime Minister of Britain. He said, no, won't be happening. Not on our watch. And the reason is because they're worried about data breaches. They're worried about privacy. In Switzerland, they've had a second referendum on it because the Swiss people are nice people. The government, they actually give the public the general opportunity to vote on these things. First time round, it didn't go through. And the reason was people were concerned about privacy. So they come up with a new plan. They said, okay, we'll reinvent it a little bit, whereby all the information is only on your phone and not on a central database. Then they referendumed again, and of course it went through this time, but not by a landslide. 50.6%. To me, that wouldn't even be a valid referendum, if you ask me. It shouldn't be, anyway. 49.4% voted against it. So also Germany have adopted it. Billy sent me a text there a few minutes ago. Sorry, I just wanted to read that text there from Billy. Billy sent me a text and he said, I see you're discussing the digital IDs today. I'm in Germany at present. Every citizen and permanent resident has an official ID called an Ausweis. They are common in all civil law jurisdictions. I find our objections to be a little bit silly. We'll be talking about that, and I want to talk about the new digital chat legislation, which will be coming out as well. And John McGurk joins me from Grip Media. John, hi, how are you?
1: Hi, Niall, how are you?
0: John, firstly, before we get off the mark, obviously you've written a lot in the last week about the presidential debacle, the Maria Steen situation. Just very briefly on that, a lot of pressure has been put on Michael McDougall. He's been talked about in the Irish Independent, the Irish Times. You spoke about him as well. You know, at the end of the day, the man has a democratic right to choose whatever way he wants to go. But you feel that was, I suppose, I'm not suggesting sabotage in any way, but you feel that it was wrong of him to lean in the way he did.
1: Actually, I agree with your statement. He has a right to nominate or not nominate the same as everybody else. But I think the public also has a commensurate right to judge him for his decision, right? Mm-hmm. And I think there are two things about what Michael did that I think raised my eyebrows, both as a citizen and a reporter. The first was obviously his decision not to nominate her, despite obviously feeling she was qualified enough. When he was putting together his lawyers for No Group last year, coming into that referendum, one of his first calls was to Maria Steen. He actually struggled to get people, I understand, to join that group. And it ended up he was on the top table with Maria Steen on his left-hand side and Brenda Power, who I think we both know from the Mail on Sunday and the Sunday Times, on his other side. And he was happy enough for her to take a prominent role in Lawyers for No. He thought her understanding of the Constitution was significant enough that he was proud to sit beside her. You know, they campaigned arm in arm in that referendum. So if he thinks her knowledge of the Constitution is sufficiently great to make her an advocate in a referendum on constitutional law, and then he doesn't think her knowledge of the Constitution or her abilities are significantly good enough to be president, well, I think that reflects on his judgment. That's the first point I'd make. And then the second thing is, I think there's such a thing, Niall, in life as common courtesy. You know, if you were going to, you and I know each other years now, we would consider each other, I think, friendly. And if you were to say to me, John, I need your support for something, and you sent me 15 texts and I just didn't give you the courtesy of a response, I think you'd think that was rude.
0: Of course.
1: Michael, my understanding is, my

0: sources, I think, were unimpeachable on this, and indeed other reporters like Pat Leahy and Fionnuala Sheehan have confirmed the same. Michael simply left her on read, as the kids say. He left the text messages read. He didn't reply. He ignored responses to a phone call.
1: He ghosted her, is what you're saying to me.
0: Yeah. Fionnuala Sheehan at the weekend, I think, revealed that he didn't reply to an email from Neil Steen, who's Maria Steen's husband, their fellow senior counsel. Barristers are kind of very big on this whole courtesy thing. It was very discourteous, his treatment. And then he took to and I have to say, and you know, Michael, you know, deserves the right to reply on this, but he took to the Irish Times on Saturday in an article, and he said that he didn't want to meet her or talk to her because, and I quote him directly, "I wouldn't have liked to say to her face what I thought of her."
1: That's a terrible thing isn't it?
0: Well,
1: publicly, certainly.
0: He wouldn't say it to her face, but he was happy enough to imply it in the pages of the Irish Times. I mean, as a man, I have to say, that would offend my sense of masculinity that somebody would be so weaselly as to do that. I don't like speaking in strong terms, but I think the good senator, who has, to his credit, done this state service on a number of occasions and has made significant contributions to public life, as well as, obviously, no one has a perfect record. He's obviously done some unsuccessful things as well. Wouldn't hold that against him. But I would hold the discourtesy against him.
1: Just man up, you know, meet with her and say, listen, I'm not going to vote for you, and here's the reasons why, ABC, thanks very much. I have a democratic right as well not to vote for you. Anyway, look, it puts us in a very dull situation where we have three candidates in a presidential race, and a lot of suggestions in the press is it's probably going to be the dullest presidential campaign in history. But anyway, John, getting to digital media, or digital ID, there's huge hoo-ha in the UK at the moment. Keir Starmer wants to bring it in and wants to make it mandatory for anybody who wants to work in the UK to have a digital ID by the end of next year. Now, obviously, there's a huge resistance to it because he's using the stick, you know, oh, but this will be good for illegal immigration. He's only saying that, of course, to try and get the right wing to run along with it, but they're not having any of it, okay, including Nigel Farage, who most likely is going to be the next Prime Minister of Britain, who said absolutely not. Germany have adopted it. The Swiss took a referendum on it. The EU said that Ireland and every other country must roll in by the end of 2026 with digital ID. For people who don't know what it is, it'll be a one-stop ID on your phone. Most likely will have your passport, your driver's license, maybe your medical records. You can apply for a bank loan, all different stuff. Obviously, each country will be different in the way they adopt it, the way the app is designed and what it will have, depending on their own GDPR situation. But a lot of people are saying, absolutely not. The government have too much control already over us. They know too much about us. We're not buying into this. What do you say to that?
0: Well, it's funny you said Keir Starmer wants right-wing support, because obviously the right-wingers are not a coherent blob. We don't all think the same things. I'm very much an old-fashioned, small government conservative. And my view on this is straightforward. The reason that we have a government in the first place, why do we have a government in the first place? It is to be our servant. It is there to serve the public. We have a government because there are things we can't do collectively, like build roads. No one's going to build a road on their own. Nobody is going to, you know, local communities can't set up a local police force. That's just vigilantism. So we have a national police force. We supply hospitals, things that the market won't supply. That's what the government is there. It's there to serve us. And if we are not breaking the law, and we are not offending our fellow citizens, we should have the freedom to go about and live our lives completely anonymously. I should, if I want to, for example, not own a mobile phone and go live like a hermit in the Wicklow Mountains in a cottage with no electricity, I should have that right as a free citizen. That's my view. So if the government is telling me that I have to have an identity card and I have to present my papers, like papers, please, some person in authority, when I have committed no offence and they have no reasonable suspicion that I have committed any offence, that to me is an unconscionable reversal of the relationship between state and citizen.
1: We've always had to have some sort of identification. If you want to drive a car, you must have a driver's license. If you want to leave the country, you must have a passport. You know, when you go in to apply for social services, you must have a social welfare card. We've always had forms of identification that are considered to be official and state bodies.
0: And if you want to work and pay taxes, you have to have a PPS number. But all of those things are for specific purposes. So, for example, when you're driving your car on the road, it is in the public interest, in all of our interests, that other people driving cars are competent in driving the car. So we as a society have decided there should be some test of proficiency that you need to prove that you're competent to be on the motorways, so you're not killing other people. Traveling to another country, other countries have a right to protect their borders. We're not so great here about protecting our own, but the passport is a way of, it's literally, if you open your passport, what does it say? It says the Minister for Foreign Affairs of Ireland requests, you know, basically vouches for the bearer and gives them safe passage. So it's a passport is actually a service the government gives you where it provides you with proof that you're a decent person who should be allowed into another country. That's what a passport is. But all of them serve a specific purpose. There is no ID. There is no ID that the state has a right to just demand you.
1: Well, they did try going back a few years ago. Yeah, they did try back going back a few years ago. They did try. Heather Humphreys, I think, was involved in that at the time, which was digital ID they had for social services, and it was found to be unconstitutional in the sense, or GDPR. Sorry, there was GDPR issues with it at the time. Massive problems that were taken to court with that particular ID identification at the time. But now they want to bring in this digital ID. Now, according to the European Union, it's going to be voluntary. I don't believe that for a minute, by the way, because that nothing is ever what they say it is. And they want it in by the end of 2026. Now, Pascal Dunne, of course, is talking about the digital euro as well, and he wants to get that in before the end of the year, which will be all part of the digital ID, I imagine, because there'd be digital banking on it as well. There's an argument that all your health records will be all in the one place. Say, for example, you go to a different doctor. He can immediately just scan your app or whatever it is, or, you know, put in your username or your whatever, your little barcode. And all of a sudden, every visit you've had to a doctor in the last 5 years, including your X-ray results, blood test results, are all there at the tip of a click of a button or whatever it happens to be. I mean, maybe that's not such a bad thing.
0: Well, first of all, that's the kind of thing that you shouldn't require a digital ID for a doctor in this state to be able to access your medical records. You should be able to tell your doctor, look, I was in the matter last month, I had the knee done, you can ask them for the medical records, and he should be able to access them in a day or two. This is the kind of thing they make all these promises, oh, your life will become a whole lot easier because every government department, what are the laws on who can access your medical records? This is where the privacy issue comes in. And this is where, I mean, this state has had innumerable cases in recent years alone of major cyber security breaches. You talk about health. We had the HSE hack a couple of years ago, which resulted in the loss of a massive amount of personal data to, it was speculated at the time, Russian mafia hackers. And now we're going to create even more of that data, and it'll be better this time. I think it's an incredibly foolish thing to do with our personal data, and ultimately this is our decision as members of the public to enact this legislation, because we are the ultimate holders.
1: But it's not really our decision. But it's not, because we've already given the government a mandate to make decisions on our behalf. So it's not really, we don't really have a choice in it, do we?
0: Well, this was not in any election manifesto. I'm a journalist, Niall. I read the Fianna Fáil and Fine Gael manifesto. Very boring documents, both. Very unambitious documents, both. And neither of them had a digital ID in it. So the public, this is what they always do. They say, oh, well, this was dealt with at the last election. No, it wasn't. Mm-hmm. There's no political mandate for this. It's come out of nowhere. And by the way, can I just say, the idea of a voluntary digital identification card is perhaps the most foolish idea I've ever heard, because you're creating all the infrastructure to do this without, in the knowledge that a huge portion of the citizenry will not use it. So,
1: well, that's what happened during COVID. Do you remember the app they had during, I can vaguely even remember what it was for. It was an app during COVID, but seemingly it had they cost them thousands, probably millions actually, to develop the software for the app, and nobody really used it.
0: We also have the COVID precedent, and this is really important because, for example, and I want to say, I took my vaccines. I sometimes get attacked by people for having taken my vaccines, but I took my vaccines, but other people did not.
1: I took mine so I could go on holidays.
0: This is it. You've hit the point I was going to make. You took your vaccine so you could go on holidays. So when they say, we're bringing this in, but it is voluntary, you will swiftly find that, yes, it is technically voluntary, but if you want to live a full life in this society and have the same opportunities and access to things as other people, you will need it. You will find that some overzealous private companies, for example, start using the digital ID app as the only thing they accept for proof of purchase or proof of identity. You will find that the state starts, you know, making your life a whole lot more difficult to access services if you're not going through the digital ID app. You'll find if you go in to pay your motor tax or you know, apply for social welfare, and they say digital ID, and you say, oh, I decided not to do so, you'll find a lot of cases of computer says, no, sorry, this is going to take forever now because you just don't have your digital ID app. So it will be voluntary in name, but mandatory in nature. So this nonsense of it will be voluntary needs to be nailed. Because when you bring in something like this, the state structures everything around it in a way that limits people's choices if they don't adopt it. So it's coercive. Mm.
1: But the Swiss rejected it initially in their first round. By the way, well done to the Swiss, by the way, for allowing the people to vote on these things, right? Well, and we probably should do the same. The Swiss rejected it initially, and then the government went back and said, listen, okay, we understand why you've rejected that. There is privacy issues. So we've redesigned the software end of it in our country where the information will only be on your device and not in a central agency. And then the Swiss had another vote on it. And don't get me wrong, it wasn't a landslide. It was 50.6%, which was barely legal, to be honest, which I don't believe a referendum should be passed on such a low, not a low turnout, should I say, on a low vote. So, I mean, but they have accepted because they're saying, well, okay, we accept your privacy concerns and now the information will only be on your device unless you're willing to give it to somebody else.
0: Yeah, but the point is the information that's on your device is information that wouldn't ordinarily be on your device. Niall, if I ever become impoverished and decide to take up a life of crime and start robbing people's mobile phones and I snatch your mobile phone, I'm guessing at the moment there's a limited amount of your personal data on that phone. Because you're probably an instinctive thing. Well, maybe. I'm not sure you're.
1: You could raid me bank account, probably. Go on.
0: Well, probably. You know, the point is here. You're asking people to carry around personal data with them all of the time, 24/7. In relation to the Swiss concern, the other thing I'll say is that a huge factor in the advocacy for this, and this is irony of ironies now, is, and you see it with the Brits as well, they're introducing this to curb illegal migration. And what their big pitch to right-wingers is, well, look, this will stop illegal people come here illegally, they won't get a digital ID, they won't be able to work, they won't be able to function in our society.
1: Well, they shouldn't be able to anyway, yeah, I know.
0: Well, they shouldn't be able to anyway. But the irony of this, coming from these people who for years have said, anytime you raise a concern of immigration is, oh, you're scapegoating migrants. You're trying to divide society. And now here they are basically saying, we'll take away your liberties, but it's going to get the migrants. I mean, yeah. the sheer brass neck of them.
1: Unfortunately, that's why Keir Starmer's not doing too well. But okay, back to something else very quickly before we move on to some of our callers as well. The other thing as well is, and I see Ewan McKenna today tweeting about, he says, did you know in 2 weeks the EU is set to vote on the chat control legislation? This will make it mandatory for government to scan your private messages and voters and remove end-to-end encryption. You think it'll be big news? Here's also who voted against it. Now, what he's referring to, by the way, is called the European Commission proposal to combat child sexual abuse online. And this is new legislation, which, as he rightly said, would mean that the governments will be able to scan private messages and that the software developers will have to take away the end-to-end encryption that's the likes of WhatsApp would have, et cetera, et cetera. And they're going to vote on this. Now, already, by the way, the countries, guess who's voted for it already, by the way? Ireland, our MEPs, who just put their hand up for everything. But there's as many countries as objected to it and still are undecided. 7 objected, 8 are undecided, 12 have agreed to it. It's called the chat control. And Ireland is in the ones who agree to it already. We like to give away our privacy in this country. So the idea that the government, on the basis of, you know, protecting children, can scan your private messages. Be it now, I know the Apple have now told everybody in certain countries your iMessage now is not encrypted anymore, because if you go into your settings now, you'll see you can't encrypt it anymore. It's automatically encrypted, by the way, at the moment, but if you go into settings, you can see you can turn it on and off. But in some countries, they're not giving that function anymore because of this new legislation. Do you think that's fair that governments can look into your private messages?
0: No, but I understand why people would disagree with me on this. So my view on this is that the government, you know, if it suspects that you have committed a crime, if it has a reasonable basis for believing that you may have information on your phone that proves that a crime has been committed, say against a child, then I think the way we have always done this in common law countries and in free societies is the government should have to go to a judge who is independent, who weighs the evidence and grants them a warrant to do it.
1: But they don't necessarily always get it. I mean, you know as well as I do. I don't know if you remember, but there was a huge case in New York on this. Yeah, but there was a huge case between Apple and the FBI in New York going back about 4 years ago, 5 years ago, where literally there was a homicide and the person they suspected of committing this had a mobile phone, an Apple phone, and they went to Apple and said, listen, we need you to open this. We suspect there may be texts on it, which could lead to his conviction. And Apple took them to court and said, absolutely not. We're not opening this phone. We're not using a back door to open it.
0: And Apple were right.
1: And they won the case, by the way.
0: Of course, and they should have won the case. This is the thing. There are other protections in law. For example, if I commit a crime and I say I murder somebody and I tell my wife that I have murdered somebody and she's the only person I admitted to and she's the only person with the evidence, then we have a thing in common law countries called spousal privilege, where a wife cannot be compelled to testify against her husband. Like, the state has to be able to prove a crime while protecting people's rights. You can't just give it the right to go and say, well, we think he did it and we think this is where he's hiding the evidence and we want to go hoking around here to find the evidence. No, this is where there is a balance of protections. And I believe that if the state just has the right to go scanning through anybody's phone on the off chance that they might find something wrong, that opens you up to all sorts of abuses. That opens you up to prosecutorial misconduct, where people take vendettas against people in public life. Somebody says, somebody in the Garda Síochána, because we're all human beings, people hold grudges. Somebody in the Garda Síochána says, I don't like that Niall Boylan, I'm going to have a poke through his private messages. And maybe then there's a law on, you know, we brought in law on hate speech or hate crimes or whatever, and maybe you in a moment of anger have texted your mate that, you know, John McGurk is an absolute dickhead, but I happen to be black or Romanian or something.
1: Yeah.
0: In totalitarian societies, they used to say, show me the man and I'll find you the crime. And that was the idea, that if the state wanted to go after somebody and prosecute them, they will always find something to do it on. So we do need that protection. And it comes back to what I said at the very start of this conversation. The state is our servant. It is not our master. You know, we, the public, should have the right to freedom of information. We should have the right to find out what our government is doing. We should have a right to look at the books. We should have a right to understand the emails that are being sent in the Department of Education or Health or whatever it is. But that is because we are the master and they are the servant. When you flip that relationship and you make them the master and they say, we have the power to go hoking through Niall Boylan's WhatsApp chats. Maybe the way they don't even find out that, you know, Joe Bloggs is committing a crime. Maybe it's just some copper somewhere finds out that Joe Bloggs is married and he's been having an affair with his secretary for the last 6 months, and he decides, you know, anonymously to send that information to the secretary's husband or whatever. If you give people power to go hoking through people's private information, that creates huge precedents for abuse of power, and it's a bad precedent. You know, that is why we have laws in the West that say you can conduct searches, but there has to be a high bar. You have to show probable cause that you're definitely going to find something. And if we grant you the right to seize that information, you know, it will be after a judge has looked at the evidence and decided that there's good grounds to do so, called warrants. The idea of getting rid of that and just letting the state, you know, scan through stuff on the off chance that it might find a crime, I think is wrong.
1: Yeah, and we can see that in the UK, of course, with the UK police, yeah, and the Met police are more concerned about what people say rather than what they do.
0: Once you mention, there are a few things in society that once you mention them, people's reason goes out the window. One of them, for perfectly understandable reasons, is paedophilia. People say, you know, there are lots of images of child sex abuse going around on WhatsApp and Telegram and all these apps, and the state should be able to intercept it. I agree in principle, but you have to, I mean, there's a reason why the state is citing that example. It's because it knows you're soft on that example. It knows that's
1: the one. But it's the red herring argument, isn't it? That's always the red. Yeah, the red herring argument. We did that during abortion. We did it during all referendums. You'll get the red herring argument. And by the way, I'm not saying they don't happen.
0: Hard cases make bad law.
1: It certainly does. Well, and by the way, can I just mention as well, if there's somebody out there listening called Joe Bloggs, you're in serious trouble. I don't know what
0: that lad Joe Bloggs, I'll tell you, he has committed every hypothetical crime known to human beings.
1: And he's been defamed on every radio station and television station in the world for the last 40 years, as far as I can remember. Yeah. John, it has been a pleasure talking to you once again. Thank you very much indeed. John McGurk from Grip Media. Don't forget, you can catch up with John's stories, and really, actually, about Maria Steen, there's quite a lot up there at the moment on Grip Media. Thank you, John, for joining us. I appreciate it.
0: Thanks, Niall. Bye.
1: Now, we want to get your calls, by the way. The number, as usual, is 085 122 55. That's 085 122 55. Please let us know how you feel, not only about the chat end of it. Now, I don't want to get to complicate the topic too much, obviously, because there's two pieces of legislation here. One is the e-digital media, and one is the e-digital chat, or whatever it's called, the legislation. I don't know if they actually have a name for it yet. It's called, I think it refers to CSAM, which is child sexual abuse material. And it gives the European Commission a proposal to combat child sex abuse online. And if the measures are approved, allowing governments and private messaging companies to scan user messages to prevent the circulation of child sexual abuse. In other words, that if you have something on your phone, without even taking your phone, they can scan it and they can find out what you have on it, because there'll be no end-to-end encryption. Currently at the moment, when you iMessage somebody, not text, but iMessage or WhatsApp, there's a thing called end-to-end encryption. which means that only your phone can actually see it. Nobody else's phone can see it without your permission. But they want to get rid of that. So governments, it's like the Patriot Act in America many years ago, when certain words or key words like bomb or terrorist or whatever it was, that they could automatically look at what you were saying or what you were doing. I want to know if you believe this is acceptable. And also then the EU digital ID, it'll be brought into Ireland before the end of 2026. I imagine Ireland would like to be first. We're always like to be first to do things. So we'll be in there with the Germans and the Swiss probably before the end of the year. Will you be adapting to it? And John is right, by the way. They're saying it's voluntary here at the moment. But John is right. It'll be voluntary, of course, by name, but not by nature. What they'll do is they'll say, yeah, do you remember the COVID passport? That was voluntary. But you couldn't get into a restaurant or go on holidays if you didn't have it. It wasn't really voluntary, was it? Let me know what you think. The number is 085-122-55. We're going to come to Stephen and Jackie straight after this short break.
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8: 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Sto blian thin the yid sin, honig na happy Mondays, simply red, Brian Adams, Iggy Pop, crowded house to cranberries, agus in excess coma. The bresh agus quaig a mila dina lorher gok blian, dafri she fail to sour in a herring good joe. Lay on the halcyon gun doubt. That's Crack Agus Ceol, Air Ireland's classic hits radio le track o brain on.
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10: A very good night from the newsroom. I'm Daniel Pitcher. A man in his 40s has been arrested following an alleged serious assault at a house in County Meath. Gardaí were called to the scene at Bolivar shortly after 7 a.m. this morning. A man in his 20s sustained serious injuries and was taken to Mullingar Hospital for treatment. He's since been transferred to Beaumont in Dublin. Gardaí say their investigations are ongoing. The Justice Minister says we're out of sync with other EU countries when it comes to citizenship rules. Jim O'Callaghan wants to change the residency period from 5 to 8 years before you can apply to be a citizen, as well as introducing a new test for proficiency in either English or Irish.
11: We don't want to find ourselves in a situation where we're out of sync with other member states of the European Union. And in terms of not having a language test, we are out of sync. And what's proposed is that there would be a relatively simple language test, so you're able to reveal proficiency.
10: The Irish Parking Association says fines should provide an alternative to clamping. Almost 143,000 vehicles were clamped last year, according to the National Transport Authority, an increase of 18% in just 2 years. The association's chairperson is Dave Cullen.
12: We don't like clamping. In Ireland, we're the only country in Europe that still has clamping because the government won't allow us access to the owner's details in order for us to give a parking fine, a parking charge notice. So our hands are tied. I hate it, absolutely hate it.
10: And finally for now, a spoiler alert, the pressure is building again on the Traitors Ireland with another major twist. The remaining players are already reeling from the latest murder and banishment, but the surprises are far from over.
13: Last night, you caught a traitor. They did not take it well. So while you were sleeping, they kidnapped 6 of your fellow players. Now, I'm sorry to say that one of them will not see sunrise.
10: And that's your news for now.
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14: 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Online and at Dundalk Retail Park and Little Island Cork.
15: Scattered showers and wind continuing tonight. Lowest temperatures of 9 to 12 degrees. 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
1: All right, welcome back now. Let me go to, who's waiting the longest here? Okay, let me go to John if I can. Stay there, Martin. John, hi, how are you doing?
16: Hello, how are things?
1: John, just getting back to, if I can, because I didn't want to carry this on again through the break, but here we go. Rupert Lowe says the people who are unemployed long-term should be working.
16: Yeah.
1: And basically, well, the community.
16: You mentioned Farage. Why isn't Farage kind of joined in there? The reason Farage won't go there is because he knows the Conservative Party Labour vote is completely damaged, right? Holy farm, and there was another thing. But the reason he won't piss off the working class here is by coming, falling on a Rupert. He knows there's a huge anti-immigration vote. In working class areas.
1: Well, when you say working class, you mean people who are unemployed, is what you're talking about.
16: Well, yeah, if you want to go that way. But yeah. I mean, he knows there's a vote there, like, and he can tap into that. So I don't think he would follow Rupert down that road. This idea, like, and as several callers have alluded to it, what I don't want to see an inbuilt supply of bodies for Cork City Council, Cork County Council, and all the other councillors. Councils around the country, right, both city and country, where they're living in the supply, like, I mean, I know full-time jobs. There was a time across City Council had a complete workforce now, but apart from the guys that work in the parks and the gardening and they do the streets, everything else is contracted out. All the trades that they once had. So I don't want to see a situation now where they'll be getting the work done with people that are not qualified and that are coming in and being used, like, I mean, as a form of slave labour. Right? No, there have to be a system there where no one can languish, like, on unemployment for years and years, because something that hasn't been touched on today is the mental health. It's no good for a person's mental health. Even if they think they're doing fine, lounging around, watching daytime TV, playing with their phone, whatever, they're not doing that well. They don't realize that it's affecting their mental health.
1: No, it is. It has to have a profound effect. I mean, we've seen that during COVID.
16: Of course it does.
1: So it does have effect.
16: But I mean, like, the whole thing about it is that I'd want to see, after a certain amount of time, you don't want fellas for the next 5, 6, 10 years, 15, 20 years of their life, cleaning the graffiti off the walls or something like that.
1: Well, there are generations of families in this country, John, who have never worked a day in their life.
16: Well, you see, again, that's down to the system there. That's the way you elect people.
1: Yeah, but that's not really the system. That's generations of families. That's fathers and mothers not working, sons and daughters being trained in the art of claiming everything that you can and not working.
16: Again, you see, they should be called in if the system was working properly and encouraged to take up employment, to take up trades, whatever. If your grandfather never worked because he hadn't a trade, if his son and the grandson down the wrong road, there's a problem there somewhere, right? Mm. And it's no point in just saying, look, several governments, like you mean, since the foundation of the state, have washed their hands of certain segments of society and said, fuck them, they're only fucking working class, they're living in corporation houses, what could you expect? Leave them there. Leave them draw the dole, leave them draw the children's allowance. We couldn't be bothered with them because they don't vote anywhere. And of course, the reason they don't vote is because they feel no one is listening to them in the first place.
1: Okay, well, hang on for a second because I'm sorry, I'm running out of time. So, Martin, I'm going to have to let you go. I do apologize. Sorry, Martin. Thank you very much. Let me just go to Joe and Brian very quickly if I can. Joe, hi, how are you?
17: Not too bad, Niall. How are you doing?
1: Good. Yeah, Joe, okay, do you agree with Rupert Lowe? There's nobody going to come out saying disagree with him. Do you agree with him?
17: I do agree with Rupert Lowe, yeah, I do, yeah. I think we have a major problem at the moment.
1: But I wouldn't say it's a major problem. Now, to be fair, there's 5% unemployment in Ireland. It's not a major problem. It's a problem.
17: It's a problem, yeah, but it's a problem because it's the system, like, you know, the system in this country and is a complete is shambles because you see it there, and I see it myself, and especially on a Monday, like, today now is the day that a lot of people, a lot of these guys and girls, whatever, they get their dole money. And a lot of them do spend a lot of it on drink, and a lot of them go into the bookies and stuff like that, you know?
1: There was a system in America, I talked about that before, a system in America whereby instead of getting money, you got it on a card. And the card, they did it in a couple of states in America as a trial, and the card, you couldn't use it for bookies or for a drink or alcohol, but you could use it for food and clothes and everything else.
17: Yeah, well, a lot of them, well, sadly, they don't do that, you know, and that's the problem. There's a lot of them going around there, and I see them myself because I often go in there sometimes to do my lot with the bookies. I don't, you know, and I've often seen that even one of the girls that are working there in one of the bookie shops here in Cork have told me that some of them be in there nearly 6-7 hours a day on a Monday gambling like mad. That was kind of ironic, like, you know, how they can get money. Dole money, and they can go in there and start betting horses. To me, that's just a complete.
1: I'm working and I couldn't afford to do that. So I don't know how people who are unemployed can do it.
17: Yeah, but that's what's going on. To see, there's a lot of it going on. And that's because of the system, and the reason that the state won't do anything about it is they're afraid of their shit. In case that if they don't anything about it, there'd be a backlash from certain groups, like, you know, especially the lefty groups, like the...
1: Yeah, People Before Profit and the Sock Dems, and, yeah.
17: Yeah, because, like, you see it there now in the last couple of weeks. They're talking there about giving people winter payments. Like, with respect, though, today is the 16th of February, right? We're into spring.
1: It's a bit late for the winter payments at this stage, isn't it?
17: Yeah.
1: Yeah.
17: That's what I'm saying. Like, where are they going to give it? Are they going to give it next winter? Or the following winter or whatever? But no.
1: I have no idea, by the way, whether they can give the winter payment this year. You know, they say they hadn't got enough money, but yet we had hundreds of millions to be given away to other countries. So I have no idea whether they can give it. Joe, I'm running rapidly out of time. I do apologise. I'm sorry, Joe. Let me go to Brian very quickly if I can before I move on. Brian, hi, how are you?
18: How you doing, Niall? How are you?
1: I'm good, Brian. Brian, in relation to this idea by Rupert Lowe, now you're saying that, you know, that people shouldn't even get an increase on the dole.
18: Yeah, well, that's what I'm thinking, like, you know, because, you know, when you look at the last budget, the PAYE worker got nothing. You know what I mean? There was nothing really in the budget for the PAYE worker.
1: No, you probably come up with less, actually, yeah.
18: You know, and, you know, I mean, the cost of everything's going up for the people in employment, too, you know, and that's the thing. As I said to you, Church, I think you said it earlier, that wages haven't increased dramatically in the last 15 years.
1: No.
18: Yet the cost of everything has gone up.
1: Yeah.
18: So people that are working are struggling. You know, and then we have all these taxes that we have, the USA and everything else.
1: Well, I imagine in the last 10 years, I'm only guessing, the cost of living's probably gone up by 40% in the last 10 years. But,
18: well, I believe it.
1: But, But there is no way people's wages have gone up by 40%.
18: Absolutely not.
1: I can tell you mine hasn't anyway, that's for sure.
18: Not mine either. Well, that's what we're dealing with. You know, and that's the thing. And the one thing that was brought in, which was supposed to be temporary, was the USC. Why haven't they got rid of that and give that back to
1: them? Well, Enda Kenny promised to get rid of that back in 2011. He never did. Do you remember?
18: Yeah, it never happened.
1: Yeah.
18: And it still hasn't happened.
1: Yeah, that was an emergency tax brought in when we had the recession that time back in 2009, and they said they'd get rid of it, and Enda Kenny said they were going to phase it out over 3 or 4 years back in the budget. I think it was 2011-12 or something like that. And never, when the Troika were finished with us. But it never actually happened. It's still there.
18: Well, it had not been reduced just by a small amount recently, though.
1: The USC? I don't think so. You could be right. I'll just check there. I haven't checked.
18: I think there was a change in the back of it or something. Now, I could be wrong, but, you know, I think there was a certain... I think it was the 7% brought down to 4% or something. I don't know. Maybe I'm wrong.
1: Yeah, I'm looking here. You see, universal social charge, income tax, citizens' information. Let me see. They reduced the threshold, but they didn't actually reduce the tax. Okay, so the standard rates of USC for 2026 threshold is on the first 12,012, which is quite an odd number, isn't it? So it's 0.5%. I think it used to be around. Well, I know that there's three different thresholds now, depending on how much you earn. Whereas at one stage, it was the same for everybody, wasn't it?
18: Mm-hmm.
1: Yeah. Now, they're saying, I'm looking at an article here as well in the Irish Times, but that goes back to 2024, the universal social charge to fall by 3% next year. But I suppose it depends on how much money you're earning. So the thresholds have changed, that's all.
18: Yeah. I thought there was some change there.
1: Yeah, but still haven't got rid of it, is the point you're making. It's still there. No. Yeah, it still exists.
18: Yeah.
1: Anyway, listen, Brian, unfortunately, I've run right out of time. I'm sorry for cutting you a little bit short. I do apologise. Thank you very much indeed, Brian. Now, I do want to move on. And there's an interesting debate going on now online at the moment. Not just that, I saw a story in Grip Media in relation to it. And it's in relation to the zoo and zoos in general, I suppose. Now, I can remember talking about this oh, 10 years ago when a Labour MP in the UK suggested getting rid of zoos. He said they should be phased out over a 50-year period. And because he believed this didn't serve a purpose, he said it's a Victorian antiquated idea. Now, this debate has kind of flared up again, where Ruud Coppinger, the TD, describes zoos as a Victorian concept that should be phased out. She's speaking during the Dáil discussion about the 2.8 million in public funding for Dublin Zoo from the Office of Public Works. And she argued conservation funding would be better spent in the wild and raised concerns about animal welfare, including claims about chimpanzee health and elephant lifespans in Dublin Zoo. Now, the criticisms were strongly rejected by the Minister of State, Kevin Boxamoran, who defended the zoo's work and said staff treat animals with respect and dignity. He also highlighted inspections carried out by the National Parks and Wildlife Service and the ongoing investment in facilities, including links to wider development plans for Photo Wildlife Park and also for the zoo itself, which is located in the Phoenix Park, as you well know. We've all been there as kids. Now, let's be clear about one thing, right? Dublin Zoo is not what it was when I was a kid. When I was a kid and you went to Dublin Zoo, there was a polar bear in an enclosure no bigger than my front room, and he swam back and forward all day, bored out of his head. The lions were in cages and so were the tigers. And the elephants were in this little small courtyardy thing. That's all changed. For anybody who hasn't been to the zoo in years, without a shadow of a doubt, if you're to defend zoos, Dublin Zoo would be the one that you would defend in Europe, because it is probably the nicest zoo with the most natural habitats and enclosures in the whole of Europe, I imagine. I'm only saying that's just my guess. I haven't been to Dublin Zoo in many, many years. But in saying that, I've seen photographs, I've seen videos, and the last time I was there, they had just brought in that kind of African part up the back where they have the zebras and the giraffes together running around like loonies in a very, what I see, looks like a reasonably natural habitat. Now, there are pros and cons. There's no doubt about it. The idea of the zoo is right. Ruud Coppinger, I rarely agree with the woman, but it is a Victorian concept. And the idea was to get people, humans, children, close to animals to see what they look like in a habitat. Mind you, in those days, they were literally in cages. That really doesn't happen very much anymore, except in countries that have no regulations. Whereas now, do we really need that? Because we have the Discovery Channel, YouTube, They can go online. They can look at a tiger running across, you know, I don't know, the Serengeti Plains or whatever it is at any time, at any day, any day. They don't have to go to Dublin Zoo to see that anymore. The argument is it's conservation. Yeah. I don't know whether I buy that, really. Wildlife conservation, some zoos do run breeding programs that help prevent endangered species from becoming extinct. But in saying that, do they release those animals that they breed back into the wild? Probably not. They probably go to other zoos. So, because generally speaking, once an animal has been in a zoo, it can't be reintroduced to the wild because it wouldn't know what to do. It wouldn't be able to feed itself or protect itself. So, do they really serve a purpose apart from the entertainment of adults and children? I struggle with that. But I do want to defend them, and I want to defend Dublin Zoo, because I like Dublin. I don't go to Dublin Zoo. I don't generally support zoos or animal enclosures, or I never supported circuses that had animals in it. And thankfully, that's banned now. So maybe zoos are just the next logical step in that banning. I don't know. But now, you couldn't just go in and close the gates tomorrow. You couldn't do that, because the animals would die, and who'd pay for it and everything else. So it would have to be phased out over a period of time. But would you agree with doing that? As I said, there's pros and cons. You know, they do fund other conservation products, by the way. The likes of Dublin Zoo get involved in protecting seals in the wild. They have reintroduced some small birds back into the wild. But generally, they don't reintroduce animals back into the wild. Birds are okay. They can survive. Let me know what you think. Are you in favour or against zoos in general? The number, as usual, is 085 122 55. Now, Cathal Levy is from a political party called PAWS. And he joins me on the air. Cathal, hi, how are you?
19: How you doing, Niall? Yeah, we in the Party for Animal Welfare are definitely for the phasing out of Dublin Zoo and all zoos. But the fact is, as you said, it is dated, and it's done pretty much nothing for conservation. It's all just about public display and entertainment.
1: Well, there is, let's not rule it out. There has been some projects and some level of conservation in relation to, say, Dublin Zoo, for example. And I know that they have done work. I'm looking. Yeah, look, they reintroduced some species. The Waldrop ibis that was reintroduced back into the wild, and they were helped to it to breed it in southern Spain. Also, Seal Rescue Ireland is part of Dublin Zoo.
19: Yeah, but anyway, none of these animals they're living in a virtual prison. There's no doubt about it. And the enclosures they're in are tiny, and
1: they're not tiny.
19: They are tiny.
1: When was the last time you were in Dublin Zoo?
19: I was a child, so it was back in the 80s.
1: That's changed a lot.
19: I know it's expanded, but they're still in tiny enclosures. You know, they mightn't be confined to a 10 square meter room, but they're still tiny enclosures compared to what they're used to. And I'm just saying, you said it yourself. In back in the 80s, they had polar bears there at that time. Because they're used to like minus 30, minus 40 degrees Celsius, and they're put stuck in this climate. And then we have giraffes and elephants aren't able to tolerate our Irish climate. Anyway, we're basically, if they want to do something like conservation, look after Irish domestic wildlife. Not that they have this hypocrisy going on about foreign countries like the Amazon and all that. They do nothing about Irish wildlife here. We should have the rewilding of the Phoenix Park. We should have the reforestation of a lot of it. The fact is, the Phoenix Park is hardly used as an amenity as it is. Because once you go a couple of hundred metres into the park, you just see the odd walker and the odd jogger.
1: Okay, just to clarify, because hang on, Carl, just as a point of correction, right? You know, Dublin Zoo does support Kildare Wildlife Rescue, which rehabilitates and releases native Irish wildlife such as foxes, elves, otters. So they are involved in that as well. So they do support other...
19: No problem if they were looking after Irish native wildlife, but not just bringing in giraffes.
1: But then they wouldn't make any money because no family's going to bring their kids to see otters and foxes.
19: They're not meant to be making money out of it.
1: But the money is there to help preserve endangered species, isn't that the argument? And protect endangered
19: species. Why don't they preserve their natural habitat? You know, bring in proper laws to do it. You know, like, look, and we're all aware of what's going on in the Amazon, but there's hypocrisy in this country. Over the last 30, 40, 50, 60 years, we've wiped out loads of forestry in this country. And remember Glen of the Downs in the 90s? We wanted to build a motorway. Screw the forest, just railroad the motorway down there. It was big in the news back then, and they didn't give a damn. They just don't care. The fact is, the Phoenix Park is ideal for a reforestation project, a rewilding project, a wildlife sanctuary for domestic wildlife. It'd be actually would be a tourist attraction. Look, going to Dublin Zoo is just for kids, but kids have to be educated that you're not to confine.
1: But isn't that part of it? It's an educational program to bring kids along to show them what animals look like in the wild and how to protect these animals. Isn't that part of what they say?
19: Well, you know yourself now, imagine a polar bear. I remember the polar bear put up with a large heat wave there. Well, we saw pictures.
1: Back in the 70s and 80s,
19: block of ice he was.
1: By the way, Carl, I'm not disagreeing with you. I remember that the polar bear is long since gone, by the way. He's not there anymore, right? But he's probably dead. But he was in this little small enclosure that looked like ice, but it was actually white concrete. And it was a swimming pool, no bigger than a pool you'd have out of backyard if you happened to have a few quid. And he swam on his back and forward all day. That's all he did. And you could see the animal was clearly frustrated, completely out of his own habitat. Yeah, he was in the wrong climate. I completely agree with you. But that's gone. That enclosure's gone now, can I just point out. There's no polar bear there now. So it has changed.
19: There's no alternative to tolerate the Irish climate. Elephants, the lot, they aren't able to tolerate.
1: I know a lot of these animals, and it has been proven, they don't live as long. They don't live as long in zoos.
19: If the zoos ever give the idea that this is about education to some degree, because they do propose that sometimes. The fact is, all we're educating kids is to go out and buy a parrot and put them in a cage in your living room for the rest of its life. That's all we're educating them to do.
1: And do kids not go, and because they see them in a more natural habitat now than it would have been 20 years ago, do they not go and appreciate, the rarity of these animals?
19: It's life, you know. Not everybody gets that treat to see a giraffe in life. So you go on a holiday, you might see one. You know, I've never seen wildlife in foreign countries. I can live with them. We can't be bringing them to this country, having them captured abroad and brought to this country to live a horrible life. And it is a horrible life. What animal would say, oh, I appreciate you conserving my life and my gene line or whatever the case may be, and living in this misery in Dublin Zoo. And that's all it is.
1: Well, I know the keepers would disagree with you, but I'm looking at the pros and cons of a zoo, right?
19: Well, there were scandals in Dublin Zoo. I'd certainly say 90-95% of those guys are good, caring individuals who really, truly care about animals. And they'd be the first to say, yes, we should have wildlife areas, natural habitat, conserved for animals. None of this crap bringing them into zoos. They care, and I don't doubt that for a second, but the fact is we can't keep going down this bloody stupid road. You know, the Phoenix Park, and you have to admit, Niall, it is hardly used. You go, it's just a drive.
1: Yeah, we only know the Phoenix Park for two things, the zoo and the President's House. That's about all we know about them. Yeah.
19: But it won't become a tourist attraction. We could have hiking trails. We got a real reforestation project. It will create quite a bit of employment as well if you really do a
1: what about all the deers? What about all the deers that are there?
19: That's fantastic.
1: Yeah.
19: Everybody loves looking at the deer.
1: Yeah, they end up culling. They end up culling them every year, don't they? Because there's too many of them.
19: They shouldn't be allowed to do that. In truth, they shouldn't be allowed to do that.
1: Well, if they didn't cull them, they'd overpopulate the park.
19: Look, I won't go on about culling. I'm not going to go down that road. I don't mind. Look, I'd rather it wasn't the case, obviously. But the fact is, Phoenix Park is ideal. It is, like, it's what, 2.5 kilometres from the city centre. Nobody goes near
1: it. Is it still technically the biggest enclosed park in Europe, isn't it?
19: Apparently so, yeah. It is so. Look, I just think, honestly, a rewilding of that park, it's you don't need about how many football pitches are in that park. You don't need that many football pitches.
1: No,
19: certain amount, you know.
1: Yeah, I'm looking at the pros and the cons here, right? And okay, so the pros are wildlife conservation. Some zoos run breeding programs. Although I did mention earlier on, the breeding programs generally just provide animals to other zoos, right? Education, visitors can learn about the animals, their habitats, and conservation issues. Scientific research, zoos support studies on animal health, behavior, and reproduction to help them not become extinct, etc. Rescue and rehabilitation, injured, orphaned, or confiscated animals sometimes find safe homes in zoos.
19: Yeah, but the reason they exist is entertainment.
1: That's the main reason, probably. Yeah, for us anyway.
19: They like to give everyone that they're doing this for good motives, but it's not the case. And we can't have it like. Plain and simple.
1: Yeah, from our point of view, I suppose, you know, from the citizens' point of view, it's the entertainment factor, isn't it? That's all it is. And you think it should be phased out. So the suggestion going back a few years ago by a Labour MP in Britain was that it should be phased out over 50 years because you can't just close it. You have to leave those animals that are there. You couldn't take those elephants, for example, and put them back out into the wild again. You just couldn't. They wouldn't survive.
19: Yeah, no, I agree totally.
1: Yes.
19: Totally. But look, they can be phased out. But what's holding the government back from doing something about the Phoenix Park now? Like, it's ideal.
1: Yeah.
19: They're going on about more.
1: I don't disagree with you that we should be utilising the Phoenix Park an awful lot more than we actually do. It's a beautiful park.
19: They're doing about the biodiversity. And what do they do? This all as regards government policy and whatever's going on. Cousins House and Trinity College allowed our grass to grow wild. And it looks ridiculous. You know, you ever go past Trinity College, the front lawns are all just grown as wild as them. We should be doing that in the Phoenix Park. We should be letting proper areas, like not going on about Trinity College, like we're and Custom House, you know.
1: Mm.
19: They were doing that for how many years, still are doing that.
1: Yeah.
19: You know, do a proper project. Like, what? Nobody uses the Phoenix Park, and anybody who says they do. Like,
1: people do use it. Some people use it for walking and, yeah.
19: Yeah, as a percentage, it's nobody really uses it.
1: Yeah. Yeah, no, it is. It's not used as much as it should be. There's no doubt about that. The main attraction, obviously, of the Phoenix Park is Dublin Zoo, which uses up a fair percentage of the park. But it is quite. I mean, Dublin Zoo has kind of tripled in size since I was a kid. You know, it's much bigger.
19: But they brought in extra animals as well, though, didn't they?
1: Well, I don't know if they've extra animals, but the animals that were there at least have decent enclosures now, would it? Fair, but mind you, you're never going to replace the natural habitat because you take an elephant, for example. An elephant on an average day in the wild will walk 50 miles.
19: I know.
1: Yeah, they don't have more than 100, 200 yards to walk in Dublin Zoo, I imagine. I don't know exactly how big the enclosure is.
19: It is pretty much like, for an animal, pretty much like living in Mountjoy Prison for the rest of their life. There's no doubt about it.
1: There's an argument they know no better. A lot of those animals were raised there. You know, they were born there.
19: Ah, they don't know better. Jeez, I'm sure they know boredom.
1: Probably, yeah. I mean, no, I don't disagree. Carl, when I've been to the zoo, it's been years since I've been to the zoo, and I do look at some of the animals, and you're looking at their faces, and you're thinking, you'd love to know what they're thinking. Are they bored out of their heads? You know, are the monkeys bored? You know, the chimpanzees or whatever? I remember that. Do you remember the gorilla that used to sit, and they had a glass enclosure around him, and there was a couple of cracks on the glass. People said that he bashed it with his hand or something, I don't know. But there was a glass enclosure. And he used to just sit there all day staring at people going by. And I used to look at him going, is he bored out of his head? Like, or is he happy there? You know, because they're feeding him every day and he's grand, sure.
19: There's no doubt about it. But I'm just thinking about hypocrisy, like, in this country. And I mean, I'm talking about the government, you know, and this is what I get angry about.
1: Yeah, no, I'm not disagreeing with you about utilising the park.
19: But they do nothing. They do nothing good for the country, you know. And there's just nothing about it. Like, that Phoenix Park is 7 square kilometres in size, you know. Why not do something positive about it?
1: Is that all? I actually thought it was bigger than that. I was saying, how big?
19: 7 square kilometres is huge. It's, 1,800 acres or something. 7 square kilometres. Just under 1,800 acres.
1: Yeah, you're right. It's actually 7.7 square kilometres. Yeah. Yeah, I didn't. There you go. It's actually 707 hectares or 1,750 acres.
19: And that's a substantial size, so...
1: Yeah. I actually thought it was bigger than that, to be honest with you. It's, in comparison, it's larger than all of London City Parks combined together and more than twice the size of Central Park in New York. Certainly a lot bigger than I thought, I'll be honest with you. Listen, hold on for a second, Cahill, too, if you can. I have to go to a short break.
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4: All right, welcome back. Before the break, Cathal Levy from Paws was telling me how big the Phoenix Park was, which surprised me as well as everybody else. But Cathal, you had something else you wanted to continue on in relation to that.
5: Yeah, but there's what I'm talking about, like the Irish government doing nothing for this country. There's a chap, I can't remember his name, but he inherited about 1,800 acres up in Meath. He's an American guy. Some castle, the Mons Castle or whatever. Don't hold me down that one. But he is turning that place into a rewilding project. Now, he's only about 40 years of age, and he's coming into this country doing more than any of this crappy government, you know?
4: Yeah,
5: 1,800. I just can't think of his name, but
4: what was it? What was the one? Yeah, Lambay Island. Do you remember the a lord or something? It's owned by an earl or a lord in the UK, and he brought the wallabies over to Lambay Island. And as a whole, now there's hundreds of wallabies running around on Lambay Island.
5: Well, that's a bit mad. Surely they can't tolerate our climate, can they?
4: Well, they obviously have adapted. They've been there now for 100 years. I think they've adapted. You know what I mean? I imagine. I know they're originally Australian, an Australian species, but they have obviously adapted. Now, you won't find a wallaby anywhere else in Ireland apart from Lambay Island, but they obviously can't get off the island. But they are breeding over there, and they have breeding programs for them, and there's hundreds of them now. Hundreds. Stay there for a second. Lorenzo, hi. Oh, Lorenzo, are you there, Lorenzo?
6: Yeah, sorry.
4: Oh, yeah. Lorenzo, in relation to Dublin Zoo, getting back to Dublin Zoo and zoos in general, do you believe they serve a good purpose?
6: I think so. And even all the ideas of repopulating and wildlife, it's tricky. And you have proofs in Italy that it can cause more problems than good.
4: Mm.
6: Because when you think about repopulating and these other things, again, you have to think even of how you keep the population within a certain range. You can't have free for all. And if you're really struggling to keep a population of deer in Phoenix Park as it is, if you go wild, it goes wild means that you have deer in the city center then, making damages, car crush.
4: Well, deer's running so around. But they can't get out. The park is enclosed.
6: So you have to basically keep everything closed, and then how cars are going to drive in, you need
4: traffic. No. They've managed to do it for years. I mean, the deers...
6: Yeah, but
4: the deers in Phoenix Park never walk out. They rarely ever escape from the park.
6: Okay, but then how you keep the population low? Hunting. Directing hunting.
4: Hunting.
6: Or you're going to increase... Or you put in bears and wolves.
4: I know. Was it the Green, Eamon Ryan or the Green Party? Or somebody suggested in Donegal where there was an overpopulation of deers to reintroduce the wolf. Now, we haven't had a wolf in this country in years, hundreds of years.
6: But that's what they are doing in Italy. They are even repopulating wolves. And that, I mean...
4: That keeps the deer population down, yeah.
6: Yeah, but then we have in Rome city centre, you have wild boars, for example.
4: Right.
6: Because
4: okay.
6: Because they moved in.
4: Okay. So getting back to the zoo, Lorenzo. Getting back
6: zoos,
4: to yeah, the zoo.
6: I think they serve the purpose of showing exactly kids what an animal is in real life, and even to think like even because for example, my kid, he loves animals. So if you close the zoo, do you close aquarium as well? And reptile zoos as well. Because it's not the same.
4: Sorry, Carl.
5: We should be getting rid of aquariums anyway. The likes of what's in Bray, you know. We shouldn't be allowed fish. We shouldn't be allowed fish to be kept in aquariums. Look, I'm without a doubt. Fact is, we shouldn't be allowed to buy parrots and bring them over to this country, put them in a cage and leave them in our living room for the rest of their life.
6: No, it's not, because they were born in zoos. They're not in confining cages. They have a certain...

0: But I mean, Cal, see, where do you, I understand what you're saying, Cal, and I appreciate your respect for animals, right? But where do you draw the line? Like, I have a 300 litre aquarium in my house, a reef aquarium. It's a saltwater aquarium. And, you know, with corals and fish. Am I cruel?
1: Well, look, without a doubt, I'm against that as well. There's no doubt about it. Look,
0: so then, what about, well, then you can argue, what about keeping a dog, giving its freedom? You know what I mean?
1: Yeah, well, dogs are long domesticated, you know. They want to be around humans.
2: Same for the animals in the zoos. If you drive them free, they can't be free anymore.
1: Yeah, so it's the same. Phase them out. Like, their lifespan comes to an end, we'll get rid of zoos altogether. And by that stage, the Phoenix Park, we rewild it. Look, the fact is, the Phoenix Park stands out as a joke. There's no doubt about it. There's nothing up there other than field after field after field. There's not even, I know you say Oris and Neutron is a tourist attraction. You can't, look,
0: that's not really.
1: That's the only thing. Yeah, you don't get to see it.
0: Who goes to look at Oris and Neutron? It's not like it's the White House.
1: Yeah, I know, you only see the front gate of the bloody place.
0: I know. To be
1: honest. Field after field after field. Look, if we rewind, well, look, our deer, everybody loves seeing the deer roam around the Phoenix Park, although they're rare to find and see, but they love seeing it. Imagine having
0: it's not rare. If you go there at night time, I remember driving to it one night, and it was difficult to get from one end to the other because the deer weren't everywhere all over the roads. So if you go in at night, you'll see them. They come out at night, you know? Mm-hmm. Anyway, yeah, well, Lorenzo, thanks for that. Let me just go to, who have I got to go to now? Oh, Gladys. Gladys, hi.
3: Hi, Niall. How are you doing?
0: You've been listening to Carl Levy from Paws, you know, and he's basically saying that zoos are an outdated concept. There's part of me agrees with him, Gladys. I mean, what's the purpose anymore, really?
3: Look, what is the purpose of anything, you know? In a perfect world, wouldn't it be grand to be all running around with the dinosaurs and you name it? Fact of the matter is that it is a great outlet for children. You know, sort of thing, I have very fond memories of the
0: zoo.
3: Fond memories of bringing my children, and now they're bringing their children.
0: But that doesn't make it right. I had fond memories when my kids were young, bringing them to a circus. Right. Yeah, but hang on, I brought my kids when they're young, many, many years ago when they were little babies, to a circus that had elephants in it. I now look back at that and I regret doing that because I think that's wrong, and thankfully that's gone now.
3: Yeah.
0: So just because we did it all the time doesn't make it right.
3: No, but I mean, I think you have Wild Ireland and Donegal. That's a fantastic adventure, you know, sort of thing of, and the wolf has been reintroduced into Ireland. Killian McLaughlin, I think the name is, has reintroduced the wolf.
0: Where?
3: In Wild Ireland, in Donegal.
0: Oh, okay. It's enclosed, but it's not in the wild.
3: No, they're wild. They're absolutely wild. He has all of these wild animals rescued, you know, sort of thing. There's bears, brown bears, you name it. Have a look at it. It's fantastic. Absolutely fantastic what that man has done. You know, and you know, sort of thing, as a kid, as a total animal lover and animal freedom. So you can go up there and go to Wild Ireland and bring your kids, and they do Christmas, and they do.
0: Yeah, but it's on an island. Other things. Is it on an island?
3: Well, it is. It's all protected. You're going to be safe.
0: That's what I'm saying. But the point is, you can't. There was a suggestion by the Green Party to reintroduce the wolf into Donegal.
3: He did.
0: Yeah, but no, he on an island, so they're not going to go anywhere. They can't go anywhere from the island.
3: No, he's not wandering around. Yeah, coming up and shaking your paw.
0: Yeah, he's not going to arrive in someone's town tomorrow. You know what I mean? No, but I don't necessarily agree with that. Ecologically, that has lots of benefits. I don't disagree with that. But Carl makes a good point. Like, what is the purpose of you walking in to Dublin Zoo, paying your money with your kids, and pointing at a tiger in an enclosure? I mean, don't call them cages anymore. They are enclosures. Carl calls them cages. And going, look, oh, there's a tiger. She can show them that on the Discovery Channel. They don't have to go into Dublin Zoo to see
3: that. Well, not really. Up front, Niall.
0: What's the
3: difference? The kids can look at Discovery Channel all they like, but to actually see these animals. Look, in the perfect world, it wouldn't be great to take them on safari. That's a bit.
0: So what, we're doing it for our own? Well, that's a bit selfish, isn't that? We're doing it for our own benefit.
3: We are.
0: Yeah. Where does the animal come into all that then?
3: The animal, I have to think, I think now, right, rightly or wrongly, that the animals up in Dublin Zoo are absolutely better cared for than some of the humans in Ireland, and rightly so. I would never want to be cruel to an animal, but in actual fact, they are well looked after, and they are for the ones that, you know, sort of thing could fade away.
0: Now, let's be clear about it. That's one of the arguments for zoos, that they help to prevent the extinction of animals. I don't buy that for a minute. A few zoos having a few animals is not going to prevent the extinction of an animal.
3: And they also swap animals now.
0: With different
3: from
0: zoos. Carl, one of McGladys' argument, look, it's been there for a long time. We brought our kids to see it. It gets kids up and close, educates children around what animals are really all about. No?
1: Yeah, look, we educate them about how to treat animals, not keep them for display. And as I said, all that's encouraging is kids go out and buy themselves a parrot, budgies, and keep them in cages for their whole life.
0: Lizards and stuff, yeah.
1: We have to stop that. And this idea that, conservation of animals, well, as I said before, look, if we wanted to conserve their, well, why not conserve their natural habitat? The government can do that if they want. Ireland, and we all go on all the Amazon, all their crap. We have our own natural wildlife here, and we've destroyed half the country, pretty much all of it, as regards forestry. You don't look. This is a very underpopulated country. That's what I had a doubt. We could build a lot more apartment blocks, get rid of semi-detached houses, and conserve a huge amount of wildlife here. But that's a lot more than human beings, really. Yeah, well, it would be a good idea. I'm not being cynical in saying that. The fact is, humans have done nothing but cause misery for every other animal pretty much on this planet. And you can't doubt that for a second. Animal lab testing, battery chicken farms, zoos, monkeys, all sorts of vile things are going on because of humans. And I'm sick and tired of people saying...
3: Well, I would just like to say to you that you probably are alive because of vaccines that have been tested, unfortunately, on animals, but have kept maybe you alive. And others. And so there is a hierarchy. You know, we are the higher animal, whether you like it or not. You know, so it's like I'm not into whatever. And testing on, you know, that have made children's lives safe from vaccine, and your life, and you name it, that have been used, on mice and rats, and you name it, and whatever the case. And you want to get rid of all of that, and let's go back to, you know, with the Black Plague, pal, you know?
1: Yeah, but the fact
0: we're talking
1: about animal lab testing, as she brought up, you don't inflict evil on innocent animals just so humans can get an easier path through life.
0: Why not?
1: 99.999% of animal testing.
0: Don't get me wrong. I would much prefer to see see drugs tested on computer models in the future and AI models, which they probably will, right, in the future. But for this moment in time, I would rather have it tested on an animal than tested on me granny. Do you know what I mean?
1: What's the biology of a rat compared to a human then? Because that's what you're testing it on, you know? But the fact is,
0: in fairness, Carl, you are right. Nothing is really achieved by testing it on a rat or a mouse because they don't have the same biological system as we have. But what they'll do is they test it for doomsday scenarios. So if the animal dies, well, they know there's a problem with the drug. Yeah, so they do test them on those animals. Now, they do test, some countries test on primates, some countries test on sheep, surgeons practice on pigs, because pigs have a very similar system to us.
1: They pour acid in rabbit's eyes to see how the eye...
0: Oh, yeah. I don't agree with testing, you know, perfumes and, you know, shampoos on rabbit's eyes. And if you look at the back of most bottles of whatever it is you buy nowadays, it'll tell you not tested on animals. Sorry, Gladys, go ahead.
3: May I just like to ask him, you know, has he questioned, you know, sort of thing when he got the chickenpox or the measles vaccine? Was that used, you know, experimented on monkeys or whatever, and refused to take it because of that? Have you checked out the vaccines that you've taken in your lifetime?
0: Are the drugs?
3: Have you checked it out? Have you tested on animals and then refused to take them?
1: There is nothing I could have done about it where I got a vaccine as a baby, you know.
0: No, I'm just saying, the question she's asking you, if you had a choice now... You know, and you know that most drugs are probably tested on animals still to this day. But if you were ill, Cahill, you're not going to refuse drugs to make you better, are you?
1: Yeah, but you brought this up before. And the fact is, if somebody said to me, Carl, we can give you a drug to cure you of cancer or something if you allow us to inflict evil on an innocent animal. I would not take that drug.
0: Oh, okay, you're on your own there. So. Yeah, okay. Well, hang on, because I have to get to a load of callers. Carl, I really appreciate you coming on.
1: That shows people's... I'm not saying you now, but that shows the wider public their morals on this, if they're willing to go out. Just because the government, and all the government is over the centuries... well-to-do middle-class politicians saying, oh, it's justifiable to go inflict evil on animals in labs, all right? Because the fact is, if you saw what goes on, you see it on the internet, there's plenty of it. It's absolute evil what they're doing.
0: I've seen some of the stuff with monkeys caged and their heads sticking out of holes and their testicles, and it's horrendous to watch. I'm not going to deny that, Carl. But I still say to you that my life and Gladys's life and your life is more important than an animal.
1: We can't allow, well, I don't believe that.
0: Okay, no, I know you don't agree with that. That's fine too. That's an opinion and everyone's entitled. But Carl, I've run out of time. I do apologize. Thank you very much indeed for coming on. Carl Levy from Paws, I appreciate it. Glad to stay there with me for a second. Let me go to Alan. Alan, hi, how are you?
4: Hey, Niall.
0: Alan, just in relation to zoos, getting back to the question at hand, you know, not that I agree with Ruth Coppinger on many things at all, actually, but she said zoos are a Victorian concept. Okay, please let's not get into personal comments about anybody, but
4: I'm only joking.
0: Okay,
4: I'm only
0: okay.
4: Joking.
0: Do you believe that they are an outdated concept?
4: At the end, I remember one time I told you this before, but we went into a zoo and the weather was inclement. We brought a few kids with us. I saw my 10 years ago or more, even longer. And we went in and it was so obvious. Their depression the animals were feeling. They were sitting in the rain, and it was a really miserable atmosphere in the zoo. And I just said, zoos are only exciting when it's high sunshine and the animals are active. But when you see them all just huddled around and locked in, as you call them, enclosures, but compared to the wildlife they live in the wild, they are cages.
0: Well, they're caged, caged.
4: Yeah, it's a horrible existence.
0: I imagine where they live, by the way, in natural habitats somewhere in the world, it does rain. It doesn't, like Ireland's like, we don't have rain exclusively.
4: Yeah, locked in cages, they have no freedom compared to what it's like out in the wild.
0: Of course
4: and
0: not.
4: The animals today in the zoo have a lesser quality of life than the ordinary animal that's chasing rabbits or chasing deer or chasing antelope.
0: Well, but there's two arguments for that. You are right. There is evidence that many animal species don't live as long in zoos, particularly elephants and things like that, because they're in a closed space. But there's also the argument that some animals are better cared for because they get regular food, medical care, and protection in the zoo.
4: Zoos are psychiatric units for animals.
0: Psychiatric units for animals, right, okay.
4: Yeah, it's a miserable, depressing... It'd be like... going into a psychiatric unit with these humans and saving all the mad people.
0: And bringing people in to see them.
4: Yeah, it's a really low blow to modernity that we still have these establishments in the 24th century.
0: And do you think they should be got rid of? Phased out?
4: They should be.
0: Yeah, well, you couldn't just close them, obviously, because the animals have to go somewhere.
4: Well, you can. I would euthanize all the animals.
0: Ah, no.
4: I would.
0: Why would you do that? Why would you do that?
4: Put them out. Yeah, because it's miserable existence they have. Some will say it's not as bad, but I've seen animals in zoos and they're just going through the motions and locked in cages.
0: Okay, well, let me ask Gladys. Let me ask Gladys because she was all for them. Gladys, Alan said it's outdated. It's a miserable existence for an animal. Kind of hard to disagree with some of that, isn't
3: it? Honestly, I think that maybe years ago we didn't have the kind of level of respect that we have for them now. And honestly, I honestly do believe this, you know, and anybody can share
4: that
3: with me.
4: That is your wrong.
3: But they have a better life than some human beings. Some elderly, some disabled.
4: That's utter
3: nonsense. They have a better quality of life. They're never going to have a day of hunger or a day of frozen. The keepers up in Dublin Zoo care about those animals like children.
0: I'm sure they do.
3: But there's a
0: limit to what they can do.
3: There's a limit, right? Yeah. But in the system that's there, you know, sort of thing, they do have a quality of life that they possibly wouldn't have.
4: That's a very specious argument. Or they have a better life. They live in a world where their conditions to stay in cages up or enclosures, as you would call them. We had a debate about this before, and he said they're not cages, Alan, they're enclosures. Yeah, but an elephant in a wild has thousands of miles of land to travel, and it's their nature to look and hunt for food. Being fed an animal of such quality as an elephant being kept in cages, because that's compared to what they're like in the wild, is utter nonsense.
3: But they're also hunted in the wild for their...
4: But
0: that's also wrong. That, Gladys, that's not an argument, because that shouldn't be happening.
4: You're just looking at an equation.
0: I kind of agree with Alan. That's not really an argument, Gladys, that they're hunted in the wild. They shouldn't be hunted in the wild. And there should be laws and better, I suppose, what's the word I'm looking for? Justice in relation to people who do that.
3: Sort of thing
0: trophy hunting. You're talking about trophy hunting.
3: No. I'm talking about the stuff that they use in some countries and some cultures need them for
0: ivory.
3: Some sort of medicinal something or other.
0: Yeah, out of their ivory, isn't it? Other animals. Yeah, I watched the whole thing about seahorses one night as well. Okay, but stay there for a second, Alan and Gladys. Let me go to Carl. Carl, hi. Yeah, sorry for keeping you, Carl, for so long. I do apologise.
5: Well, your granddaughter, where do you get some of these numpties with their ideas and their notions about wild animals? Seriously, I'm a hunter. You know that yourself.
0: Okay, where do you hunt?
5: I hunt deer.
0: Okay.
5: I'll hunt rabbits. I'll hunt pheasants. I'll hunt woodcock. I have a license to hunt them. And the problem that we have in this country is deer are our biggest mammals. And they have no natural predators in this country since the wolf has gone.
0: Apart from you.
5: Okay? if you do not pull the deer, the place is going to be overrun with deer, okay? The EU has made Sika deer, which is the deer people would see up in Glendalough and around, right? An invasive species. And every country in Europe is to eradicate the Sika deer because it is not a natural species to this country. Now, we have a program in where we will cull the females. People say, oh, no, you can't cull the does. You know, you cull the males. The males don't give birth, it's the does that give birth.
0: Yeah, you only need one male to impregnate 20 deers, 20 does, yeah.
5: Exactly. So we take out the does, and it's selection. We don't just go randomly and start shooting these animals just for the fun of it.
0: Pardon my ignorance, but you're at the end of a rifle 100 yards away or 200 yards away. How do you know, this isn't just my ignorance, how do you know the difference between a male and a female from that distance?
5: You can tell, sometimes you can tell by the age of the animal, how old the animal is, okay? People say we're not conservationists of the wild. We are conservationists of the wild. And why I talk about the likes of Mozambique, okay? Just for the argument's sake. Mozambique has so many wild animals that the government has said, look, we have to cull these animals. If we don't, they are going to take over. There will be no place for man to live. These animals are massive and the amount of damage that they cause. So every year there is a list put up and they say, this is a cool animal, this is a cool animal, this is a cool
0: animal. Yeah, hunting season for certain animals. Yeah, they do it in Florida too with the alligators every year as well.
5: Breeding.
0: Yeah, that's what I'm saying. In Florida every year between, I think it's between September and November is hunting season. And people are allowed to shoot alligators. Okay.
5: It's necessary.
0: I know. If anyone's ever been to Florida, alligators are like rats. They're everywhere. Okay. But in saying that, you know, getting back to Dublin Zoo in itself, you heard Alan, you know, he's not in favour of the zoo. He thinks the whole idea of keeping animals in captivity in cages, as he calls them, is just wrong.
5: Okay. That's Alan's opinion, okay? Let's talk about the
0: It's not just Alan's opinion. It's many people's opinions.
5: Okay, so we'll talk about the Tasmanian devil, right? Just for a quick example. Tasmanian devil is being wiped out. The amount of people who've only seen a photograph of it or seen AI versions of it or mocked-up versions of it, and they're saying, geez, isn't it a pity that we can't see these in the wild anymore? Yes, it is. But if we had zoos back then to keep some of these animals safe, to stop them from going extinct, we wouldn't be faced with that problem.
0: What, because we have a few of them in a zoo? I'm not so sure about that, Carl. Actually, to be honest with you, everybody, listen, thank you very much indeed. I'm sorry to cut you all a little bit short, but I have run right out of time. We'll be back with you straight after this break.
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I could have showed you all the scars at the start, but that was always the most difficult part. See, I'm in love with how your soul's a mix of chaos and art, and how you never try to keep them apart. I wrote some words and then I stared at my feet, became a coward when I needed to speak. I guess love took on a different kind of meaning for me, so when I go, just know it kills me to leave.

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0: the birth of a child. 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
1: 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I said, ask that doctor there. 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